0: We have other water projects. We have other projects that the money is returned. So being good stewards of that, it's, I understand wanting to hold it back. I just wouldn't want to also hold things back on whether we can get a quorum together at a certain time, as we're going to have budgets coming up very soon, and then we're going into our summer session. Right? There's going to be folks that aren't going to be here during times to go through that. That I would like to say that I think that we can have, it's less than a 20% overage as we cap when we see this. Is, I'll be at a Constantino building in 2 days going over things, all being looked at, all asked to be underneath. I don't think that will be a problem. And if it is, I very much hope that the mayor would be very upfront and let us know very quickly in the public that there's some issues that we aren't aware of that may cost more than what we're expecting. Thank you, Mr. President.
1: Yes, thank you. Thank you, Councilor LePage. I want to say thank you to all my colleagues for all of your comments. I appreciate everybody's point of view. Obviously, this is an incredibly difficult situation that none of us wanted. It's tragic what happened, and it really is terrible that the taxpayers are going to be bearing the brunt of this with the unknown of hopefully getting relief from a lot of the parties that we've already mentioned, as well as potential relief from the state. But we don't know if we're going to get any of that relief. I appreciate the point of view of not appropriating more money than what the bids are at, but at the same time, I do think it makes sense to have a cushion, things could go over. I am somewhat troubled by, I think part of the questioning from Vice President Mitchison was, I would have hoped, but apparently not, that part of why we selected the party we selected is that they have a good track record of staying on budget, but from what I'm hearing, that's not part of the basis of why they were chosen. That's troubling. I would also just say, I guess I'm gonna take the leap of faith that Councilor LePage is asking for, that the mayor's office is going to work collaboratively with us and inform us as things are happening. I will say I was disappointed to read about the bids in WHAB this morning, that I had no updates from the mayor's office prior to that. That is disappointing, again, that we are the city council being asked to appropriate the funds and we didn't get it. So I would say going forward, I hope it's going to be a lot better than it was up to this point. That said, again, as mentioned, the math, it's less than 20% overage at $5,700,000 on $4.3 million. So I will, I'm going to vote against the 4.5. I'm going to appropriate the $5 million and hope that we do a good job at holding them accountable and we don't delay the project, although I can understand the argument on the other side. So we have to take two separate votes here. The first vote is on item 5.2.1. We will then go to the motion from Vice President Mitchison to reduce the amount. But Madam Clerk, please read 5.2.1 and then call the roll on it.
2: Order that the council votes to declare that the property presents an imminent risk to public safety, requiring emergency action to remedy the unsafe condition, and determines that immediate action is required to make the property safe in the form of demolishing the property.
1: Madam Clerk, please call the roll on 5.2.1.
2: I don't have a motion or a second.
1: Move. Sorry, I apologize.
3: Second.
1: Motion from Councillor LePage, second from Councillor Toohey. Madam Clerk, call the roll.
2: Vice President Mitchison?
4: Yes.
2: Councillor Bazelier?
5: Point of clarification, this is on the $5 million, correct, Mr. President?
1: No, sorry, no. This is just on 5.2.1. It's just declaring the emergency.
5: Okay, thank you. I'm sorry, thank you. I vote yes.
2: Councillor Diodati?
6: Yes.
2: Councillor Sullivan?
6: Yes.
2: Councillor Ferreira?
7: Yes.
2: Councillor Lewandowski?
7: Yes.
2: Councillor Toohey?
3: Yes.
2: Councillor McGonigal?
8: Yes.
2: Councillor LePage?
6: Yes.
2: Councillor Rogers?
9: Yes.
2: And President Jordan?
1: Yes.
2: 11 yeas, 0 nays.
1: That passes. Next item, well, we're going to call the roll. The motion that was made by Vice President Mitchison was to limit the amount to $4.5 million.
2: Vice President Mitchison?
4: Yes.
2: Councillor Bazelier?
5: No.
2: Councillor Diodati?
6: Yes.
2: Councillor Sullivan?
6: No.
2: Councillor Ferreira?
7: No.
2: Councillor Lewandowski?
7: Yes.
2: Councillor Toohey?
3: Yes.
2: Councillor McGonigal?
8: No.
2: Councillor LePage?
6: No.
2: Councillor Rogers?
9: Yes.
2: And President Jordan?
1: No.
2: That's 6 yeas, 5, I don't like, 1, 2, 6, hold on. 1, 2, 3, 4, 5, 5 yeas, 6 nays.
1: So that fails. So do we have a motion for the full $5 million?
0: So moved.
7: Second.
1: Motion from Councillor LePage, second from Councillor Ferreira. Madam Clerk, call the roll.
2: Vice President Mitchetson.
4: Yes.
2: Councilor Basileir.
5: Yes.
2: Councilor Diodati.
3: Yes.
2: Councilor Sullivan.
6: Yes.
2: Councilor Ferreira.
7: Yes.
2: Councilor Lewandowski.
7: Yes.
2: Councilor Tui.
8: No.
2: Councilor McGonigal.
8: Yes.
2: Councilor LePage.
3: Yes.
2: Councilor Rogers.
9: No.
2: And President Jordan.
1: Yes.
2: 9 yeas, 2 nays.
1: That passes.
7: Thank you.
1: Thank you. Madam Clerk, next item, please.
2: Mayor Barrett submits the following gift order. Order authorizing Mayor Barrett to accept a gift of $200 for the volunteer luncheon at the Citizen Center from Wingate Residences at Haverhill to the Council on Aging Department.
1: Mayor Barrett.
9: Thank you, Mr. President, and thank you, councilors, and thank you again to Wingate Residents at Haverhill to their generous donation for the Council on Aging Department. They come through time and time again for our lunches for our seniors, and we appreciate them very much.
8: Move to accept the gift.
10: Second.
1: Motion from Councilor Sullivan, second from Councilor Tui. Madam Clerk, please call the roll.
2: Vice President Mitchetson.
4: Yes.
2: Councilor Basileir.
5: Yes.
2: Councilor Diodati.
3: Yes.
2: Councilor Sullivan.
6: Yes.
2: Councilor Ferreira.
7: Yes.
2: Councilor Lewandowski.
7: Yes.
2: Councilor Tui.
8: Yes.
2: Councilor McGonigal.
8: Yes.
2: Councilor LePage.
3: Yes.
2: Councilor Rogers.
9: Yes.
2: And President Jordan.
1: Yes.
2: 11 yeas, 0 nays.
1: That passes. Next item, please.
2: Mayor Barrett submits a loan order for $900,000 for the acquisition of property at 309 East Broadway. Order that the city is hereby authorized to acquire, either by purchase or eminent domain, the parcel of land located at 309 East Broadway, identified as Assessor's Parcel ID 469-188-6, for the purpose of providing a new water supply for city's water supply well, and to take any other action incidental or related thereto. Place on file for 10 days.
5: So moved.
3: Second.
1: Motion from Councilor Basileir, second from Councilor Diodati. Madam Clerk, please call the roll.
2: Vice President Mitchetson.
4: Yes.
2: Councilor Basileir.
5: Yes.
2: Councilor Diodati.
3: Yes.
2: Councilor Sullivan.
6: Yes.
2: Councilor Ferreira.
7: Yes.
2: Councilor Lewandowski.
7: Yes.
2: Councilor Tui.
8: Yes.
2: Councilor McGonigal.
8: Yes.
2: Councilor LePage.
3: Yes.
2: Councilor Rogers.
9: Yes.
2: And President Jordan.
1: Yes.
2: 11 yeas, 0 nays.
1: That passes, and we are going to, over this placing on file for 10 days, call the next item, and we're also going to call up 16.1 with this.
2: Mayor Barrett submits an order to enter into a dam transfer agreement for the acquisition of the Little River Dam. Order, at a regularly convened meeting of the City Council of the City of Haverhill held on the 19th day of May, 2026, it was voted as follows, that the City Council of the City of Haverhill, duly elected, qualified, and acting as such on behalf of the city, votes to authorize the mayor to enter into a dam transfer agreement, the agreement, and purchases the rights of the Little River Dam, including certain water rights in and to the Little River, and the spillway portion of the dam known as the Little River Dam, having the national dam ID number of MA00739 and recorded in the Essex County Registry of Deeds, Book 39564, page 281, all as set forth on the certain agreement attached hereto, and execute any and all documents, including but not limited to a so-called temporary easement and permanent easement, in order to construct a certain retaining wall and thereafter maintain and accessing same all as shown on the exhibits attached to the agreement, and further to transfer from free cash sum of $1 for the purpose of purchasing the water rights, spillway, dam, temporary easement, and the permanent easement, and any other rights described in the agreement, and to further authorize the mayor take any and all other actions necessary and or convenient to effectuate the intent and purpose of this agreement.
1: Thank you for reading all that, Madam Clerk. Mayor Barrett.
9: Thank you, Mr. President. Thank you, councilors. The Little River Dam was on a municipal preparedness vulnerability study many years ago under, I believe, the Baker administration. The state wanted dams removed and the natural flow of rivers restored. This dam, has obviously some concerns as far as its condition. It also has concerns as far as its flooding the Lower Hilldale area in severe weather. So this order, this dam was part of the Stevens Mills property. It has been separated, and this is so we can take the mill down and restore, not the mill, take the dam down and restore the river to its natural state, and also remove any sediments and pollution that are in the basin of the dam. And I think that's it.
1: Thank you.
9: And I have Bob here, as well as Rob, I believe, if you have any questions about... Oh. And we have a few people here if you have questions that are technical in nature.
1: Thank you. I don't see any lights on at the moment. Do we have a motion to approve?
8: So moved to approve the order.
3: Second.
1: Motion from Councilor Sullivan, second from Councilor Lewandowski. Madam Clerk, please call the roll.
2: Vice President Mitchetson.
4: Yes.
2: Councilor Basileer.
5: Yes.
2: Councilor Diodati.
6: Yes.
2: Councilor Sullivan.
8: Yes.
2: Councilor Ferreira.
7: Yes.
2: Councilor Lewandowski.
7: Yes.
2: Councilor Tui.
8: Yes.
2: Councilor McGonigal.
5: Yes.
2: Councilor LePage.
6: Yes.
2: Councilor Rogers.
7: Yes.
2: And President Jordan.
1: Yes.
2: 11 yeas, 0 nays.
1: That passes, and now 16.1 related.
2: Document 26-B, Mayor Barrett submits a loan order for the River Dam Removal and River Restoration Project. Order that $9.5 million is appropriated for the purpose of financing the engineering construction of the Little River Dam Removal and River Restoration Project, including the removal of the Little River Dam and the restoration of the channel and floodplain through the Little River Dam impoundment, filed on May 6th of 2026. This vote requires a two-thirds majority.
8: Move for passage.
5: Second.
1: Motion from Councilor Sullivan, second from Councilor Basileer. I don't see any lights on. Just quick question from me, Mayor Barrett. Sure. We have $5 million in grants towards this?
9: And we
1: this?
9: Are pursuing some other grants that are into the $4 million, I believe.
10: Four for the ones we're pursuing.
9: Yeah.
1: Okay.
9: Four, yeah.
1: And my only question, that, as I remember that as well, yeah, if you want to come up,
9: yeah,
1: Mr. Ward.
9: I can't hear you.
1: any progress on that, or where do we stand, or when do we find out about those other $4 million that we could receive in grants?
11: I don't think we're going to find out for a couple months on those.
1: Okay.
11: Yeah, they were just submitted within the last 2 months or so.
1: Okay.
11: Usually these grants take a bit of time for them to sort them out, go through them, rank them, and all that.
1: And if I remember correctly from when we this was up last time, was if we don't take action on this, we could lose out. It's time sensitive for some of the $5 million we've already received in grants, correct?
11: That's right. It's very time sensitive for $4 million of the $5 million in hand, yes.
1: Okay. Thank you very much. I just don't see any of the lights on. The motion was made by Councilor Sullivan, seconded by Councilor Basileer. Madam Clerk, please call the roll.
2: Vice President Mitchetson.
4: Yes.
2: Councilor Basileer.
5: Yes.
2: Councilor Diodati.
6: Yes.
2: Councilor Sullivan.
8: Yes.
2: Councilor Ferreira.
7: Yes.
2: Councilor Lewandowski.
7: Yes.
2: Councilor Tui.
8: Yes.
2: Councilor McGonigal.
5: Yes.
2: Councilor LePage.
6: Yes.
2: Councilor Rogers.
7: Yes.
2: And President Jordan.
1: Yes.
2: 11 yeas, 0 nays.
1: That passes.
9: Thank you.
1: Thank you. Madam Clerk, why don't we call up 8.1? Did I have that right?
8: Oh, Haley.
1: I thought you wanted 8.1 pulled up. For Haley Pearson? No, you wanted...
12: I mean, we can.
1: Okay.
12: Katie's here, too.
1: Okay, go ahead with 6.1.
2: Okay. Council Vice President Mitchetson wishes to introduce Katie Cook, President and CEO of the Greater Haverhill Chamber of Commerce, to introduce the Haverhill AI Summit to take place on June 18th at Pinnacle.
1: Vice President Mitchetson.
4: Yes. Thank you, Mr. President. I do want to note that... I sound and look like the bad guy tonight.
1: Ba-dum boom tsh.
12: You're my favorite pirate, John.
4: I guess that's another bad dad joke. Chalk it up. Thank you, Mr. President. I'd like to thank and introduce Katie Cook, president of this and CEO of the Greater Haverhill Chamber of Commerce, for her leadership and for the Chamber's critical partnership in helping move the Haverhill AI Summit forward. Katie, over to you.
12: Thank you. Hi, Katie Cook, 29 Washington Street, Unit 101, our new office, Chamber's new office. Please come by. Thank you so much, John, Councilor Mitchetson, and all of you today for having me and us. We are very excited to present the AI Summit. And I think I've seen a lot of AI programs around, and I think a lot of it is you being kind of talked at. This is an interactive summit. We've got demos. We have some really, really dynamic speakers. We've got someone talking about safety, someone talking about real, actual applications, and a really, really dynamic UMass Lowell, Scott Latham, to talk about the use of AI. I was on WHAV the other day, and someone made the comment, because not only am I with the chamber, I own Haver Life, right? The little free newspaper in town. And somebody said, how do you do it all? And I said, I have an AI brain. And I think people thought they meant I have an AI brain, and I mean no. I actually have a back-end, closed-source AI API brain built into the computer that does a lot of things in the background for me. So literally an AI brain. So Perry is a chamber member, and he came to me and he said, I'd like to level the playing field for smaller businesses to have access to AI. It's a really big topic right now. What is AI? Is it going to take over the world? Is it going to take over our jobs? Use effectively. It is a really, really great tool to help you, and especially if you own a small business, to help you achieve some of the things. I'll give you a really great example. It does my billing and my payroll. Anyone who works with QuickBooks knows how tedious it is to sit and enter line after line after line. I don't have to do that anymore. It does it for me. Now, is it losing a job? No, I'm not paying anybody to do that. It's a free newspaper. I'm not paying anybody to do anything. So it's just saving me time to be able to do more things. So that is the goal of this. And the reason we're here today is because this isn't a chamber event, even though the chamber is supporting it and the city is supporting it. The Economic Development Committee that the mayor has created is supporting this event. We are opening it to the public, and we would like anyone in town who might be interested in learning, truly learning how it works, what it looks like, really playing around with it, getting a feel for it. I'm not talking about adding your resume into ChatGPT and having it write you a new resume, or taking an email, sticking it into ChatGPT and having it, you know, write that email in a better format for you. That's not what we're talking about. We're talking about real back-end development applications. And if I can do this, anybody can do this. So we are extending an invitation to you all, anyone. The event is going to be held at Pinnacle. That is 2 Merrimack Street on the third floor. It's going to be Thursday, June 18th. It's going to be from 12:45 a.m. until 4:30. And I know that sounds like a long time, but we have a series of speakers. We've got a wraparound session, and then really there's a bunch of time set up for demo for people to play in some of these applications. So we are inviting you. It's free. If you go to haverchamber.com, you can find the registration under Chamber Events. We've only got about 100 seats, so if anyone is interested, please sign up. Reach out to me if you have any questions, John Mitchinson if you have any questions, and we are happy and excited to bring a real dynamic program to the city.
1: Thank you, Katie. Vice President Mitchinson.
4: Yes. Thank you very much, Katie, for all the work that you've already done. I'm going to cut down. I was only going to do like 3 minutes. I'm going to do 2. How's that, Mr. President?
1: Whatever you can cut.
4: All right. Artificial intelligence is already changing the way we work, learn, hire, manufacture, and compete. It is impacting education, workforce development, small business, healthcare, and advanced manufacturing right now. And I think this one quote captures exactly why this summit matters. The risk is not AI taking away jobs. It's being outcompeted by those who know how to use it. That, to me, is pretty, I think it says it all for the purpose of this. Let's see, I'm going to skip that. Okay. So let me finish by saying this summit is designed to answer those questions in a practical, community-focused way. We are bringing together leaders from education, workforce development, business, manufacturing, and technology, and we'll be focused on AI workforce readiness, education and business integration, responsible AI use, small business adoption, and economic opportunity. I've already been asked a question, a couple of questions by a couple of people in advance. And the question was, you know, why, where did this come from? Why are we doing this? And it all started, believe it or not, with looking at the 200 students that cannot get into Woodie of OTech. And so we've been trying to develop, you know, a process so that they'll have alternatives. And this AI summit really is giving us a chance to be a step ahead. I do believe that if we have the follow-up that we're hoping for, we're going to have working groups that we're going to follow up with, because you can't do everything online. You need that face-to-face contact and so forth. And I'll finish by saying I want to thank Mayor Barrett and her Economic Development Task Force, our education and workforce partners, and many community organizations helping to move this initiative forward. Because the communities that prepare together will be the communities that succeed together. Thank you, Mr. President.
1: Thank you, Mr. Vice President. Thank you for your leadership on this. Certainly, it's very timely and critical. And thank you, Katie, as well. Look forward to a great event.
12: Thank you.
1: Thank you. Madam Clerk, next item, please.
2: Haley Pearson, Downtown Events Coordinator, wishes to address the City Council to announce upcoming events: Haverhill Art Walk, Global Kickoff, Juneteenth, July 3rd and 4th, and other 250th events.
1: Haley Pearson, name and address for the record, please.
3: Hi, good evening. Haley Pearson, 4 Mount Vernon Street, Unit 3 in Haverhill. Good evening. Thank you for having me. I wanted to share a little bit about what's coming up in June and July in Haverhill. So the first one is Haverhill Art Walk, which is on the agenda for approval tonight as well. The next event is Saturday, June 6th. This is at throughout downtown, if you haven't been, from Railroad Square, Columbus Park area, down to Washington Square. Activating underutilized spaces with an alleyway art market, pop-up exhibitions, live music, really supporting the creative community. What's exciting this year is the addition of having 16 of the cement planters painted leading into Art Walk. So that's going to begin this coming weekend. That's a collaboration between the city and Creative Haverhill. So we have 16 mural artists that are going to be on site painting these planters. And so you'll have the opportunity to meet the artist during an artist walking tour at Art Walk. That'll be at 3 o'clock during the Art Walk event. So that's Art Walk. We're also hosting it in September as well, on the 26th. So other things I wanted to just share a little bit about briefly in June and July. There's a lot happening in Haverhill with the 250th, with the World Cup taking place this year too. So just to kind of give you an overview of what's happening. Katie was talking about this event on the 18th, so that night as well, Jimmy Carboni's hosting Cider Feast right outside on the lawn there. And that whole weekend, there's a lot going on. So a city initiative is the Global Kickoff, which is going to be live free screenings at the same location of Harbor Place on Friday, June 19th. So we're going to have screenings of these World Cup matches. We're calling it the Global Kickoff. And that's an opportunity for families to come and enjoy these matches. We're driving people into the restaurants at Harbor Place to be able to dine and drink while they're watching. And then the grassy area will be a family-friendly, interactive place to put out your blanket and chair and just enjoy these matches all day. And part of the Global Kickoff also is building a calendar of the screenings that are taking place at restaurants and bars throughout Haverhill. So we put out a call to the venues that are going to be airing these matches. So there's a handful of restaurants that are going to be listed on this calendar that's going to be published in English and Spanish, because the World Cup screenings will take place throughout the summer. So this Global Kickoff is the outdoor event to the public, and also a calendar of events so you can see where I can watch these matches throughout the World Cup season. That same weekend, on Sunday, June 21st, is going to be a Juneteenth event at GR Park, and that's in collaboration with Calvary Baptist Church as part of the 250th. So that's an initiative as part of the 250th celebration. So that's an exciting event to put on your calendars. Additional programming with the 250th includes a month of museums, which you'll hear a little bit more about tonight as part of the Cultural Treasures are going to be hosting a lot of programming in June and July, and this also includes readings of the Declaration of Independence. The Museum of Printing is printing 12 copies of the Declaration, and these will be read in different public settings throughout the summer. So 12 groups will read the declaration, open to the public, in different neighborhoods, by different groups, to really make sure that everyone has access to this. Additionally, HC Media is currently recording a reading of the declaration, and there was also a call for participation for people to read a few lines of that. So that's currently being filmed this week and will be aired. Then we also have a July 4th bike parade at Riverside Park to complement the July 3rd fireworks event that's already taking place. So we're excited to be adding that this year as well. So that's going to be a family-friendly bike ride at Riverside Park, ending with popsicles and just a really nice kind of event to culminate these events. And then there's going to be more in the fall I can come back and share more about. So just to kind of give you an overview of what's happening.
1: A lot going on. That's exciting.
3: Yeah.
1: Madam Clerk, we have two related items that she needs approvals for, 12.2.2 and 12.2.3. Is that correct?
2: Yes. Event permit with police approval. Event 26-12, Haley Pearson for Creative Haverhill, requesting to hold Haverhill Art Walk June event from 2 to 6 p.m. on Saturday, June 6th at the Riverfront Cultural District. Applicant is requesting to close a small parking area by the Wingate Street parking lot, the entrance area from Washington Street directly outside of the Her Voice Carries mural by 43 Washington Street, to host music performances in that lot, and request any additional fees be waived.
1: Do we have a motion?
8: So moved.
1: Motion from Councillor Sullivan, second from Councillor LePage.
8: Yeah.
1: Madam Clerk, please call the roll.
2: Vice President Mitchison.
6: Yes.
2: Councillor Basileer.
6: Yes.
2: Councillor Diodati.
7: Yes.
2: Councillor Sullivan.
7: Yes.
2: Councillor Ferreira.
13: Yes.
2: Councillor Lewandowski.
13: Yes.
2: Councillor Tui.
7: Yes.
2: Councillor McGonigal.
6: Yes.
2: Councillor LePage.
7: Yes.
2: Councillor Rogers.
14: Yes.
2: And President Jordan.
1: Yes.
2: 11 yeas, 0 nays.
1: That passes. Next item.
2: Event 26-13, Haley Pearson for Creative Haverhill, requesting to hold Haverhill Art Walk September event from 2 to 6 p.m. on Saturday, September 26th at the Riverfront Cultural District. Applicant is requesting to close small parking area by the Wingate Street parking lot, the entrance area from Washington Street, directly outside of the Her Voice Carries mural by 43 Washington Street, to host music performances in that lot, and request any additional fees be waived.
8: So moved.
7: Second.
1: Motion from Councillor Diodati, second from Councillor Tui. Mayor Barrett, you have...
9: I want to thank Haley for all she's doing in the 250th committee, the treasurers, and all the volunteers. Just because it's an event, Jeff Hollett just texted me about the Memorial Day Parade, which starts Monday at 10. Because the weather is looking a little sketchy, we will make an announcement, or he will make an announcement by 4 o'clock on Thursday, and the parade route may be shortened, and it may end up in here at the auditorium instead of going down to Linwood Cemetery. But we just want people to know, and this seemed like an opportune time to just get that out there so people know. It may be changed depending on the weather conditions as of Thursday.
1: An announcement will be made, you said, by 4 p.m. on Thursday afternoon?
9: That's what this text says, yes.
1: Okay, thank you.
9: Thank you. I apologize.
13: No,
9: thank you.
1: So we had the motion made by Councillor Diodati, seconded by Councillor Tui. Just one quick question. I assume, Haley, you guys will be notifying all neighbors and adjacent people of what's going on and that parking may be...
3: Yeah,
1: impacted that day.
3: We will, yeah. And the lot will still be accessible and open. It's just the front area there.
1: Great,
3: yeah.
1: Thank you. Madam Clerk, please call the roll.
2: Vice President Mitchison.
6: Yes.
2: Councillor Basileer.
6: Yes.
2: Councillor Diodati.
7: Yes.
2: Councillor Sullivan.
7: Yes.
2: Councillor Ferreira.
13: Yes.
2: Councillor Lewandowski.
13: Yes.
2: Councillor Tui.
7: Yes.
2: Councillor McGonigal.
6: Yes.
2: Councillor LePage.
7: Yes.
2: Councillor Rogers.
14: Yes.
2: And President Jordan.
1: Yes.
2: 11 yeas, 0 nays.
1: That passes. I think we're going to now go to 12.2.1.
2: Yes. Event permit with police approval. Event 26-14, Linda Kudelis for Dustin Garrison House Association, requesting to hold annual muster event from 10 a.m. to 3 p.m. on Saturday, June 20th at the Dustin Garrison House at 665 Hilldale Ave, and request any additional fees be waived.
1: Ms. Kudelis, Mr. Morrow, whoever's going to go first.
15: good evening, everyone. Josiah Morrow, 24 Rutherford Avenue, president of the Dustin Garrison House Association, among other things. I want to thank you all for your time tonight. We are having our fourth annual muster event on Saturday, June 20th from 10 to 3 at the Dustin Garrison House, which is privately owned by the association, but one of Haverhill's cultural treasures. This year, we will have militia reenactment, craftspeople reenactment, pre-colonial information provided by American Stonehenge, participation by the Daughters of the American Revolution, and one of the readings of the Declaration of Independence, which Haley was speaking about. Will also serve as the kickoff for the month of museums with the cultural treasures and the city's 250th celebrations. So we're looking forward to being a part of that and seek your approval. So thank you.
1: Thank you.
4: Move for passage.
6: Second.
1: Motion from Vice President Mitchison, second from Councilor Lewandowski. Do you want to

0: Lear.
1: Yes.
0: Counselor Diodati.
2: Yes.
0: Counselor Sullivan.
3: Yes.
0: Counselor Ferreira.
4: Yes.
0: Counselor Lewandowski.
4: Yes.
0: Counselor Tui.
3: Yes.
0: Counselor McGonigal.
1: Yes.
0: Counselor LePage.
3: Yes.
0: Counselor Rogers.
5: Yes.
0: And President Jordan.
6: Yes.
0: 11 yeas, 0 nays.
6: That passes. Good luck with
7: Thank
6: the event.
7: Thank you very much. Thank you.
6: Madam Clerk, back to the regular order of business. I think you're up next.
0: Okay, give me 1 second just to write that reminder for the police department. Thank you. Okay. Caitlin M. Wright, City Clerk, requests approval of an order regarding a change from Haverhill Public Library, Johnson Auditorium, 99 Main Street, to City Hall, Early Voting Room, 4 Summer Street, as a designated polling place in Haverhill. Order that the following location is hereby established as a polling place for all elections this year in accordance with Chapter 54, Section 24 of the Massachusetts General Laws, Ward 3, Precinct 2, City Hall, Early Voting Room, 4 Summer Street.
8: So moved.
3: Second.
6: Motion from Councillor Sullivan, second from Councillor Artui. Madam Clerk, please call the roll.
0: Vice President Mitchison.
3: Yes.
0: Councillor Basileer.
1: Yes.
0: Councillor Diodati.
2: Yes.
0: Councillor Sullivan.
3: Yes.
0: Councillor Ferreira.
4: Yes.
0: Councillor Lewandowski.
4: Yes.
0: Councillor Tui.
3: Yes.
0: Councillor McGonigal.
1: Yes.
0: Councillor LePage.
3: Yes.
0: Councillor Rogers.
5: Yes.
0: And President Jordan.
6: Yes.
0: 11 yeas, 0 nays.
6: That passes. Next item, please.
0: If I just may add quickly, we will be sending letters in the mail to all residents that are in Ward 3, Precinct 2. Those will be going out shortly. And ahead of each election, they will receive robocalls just reminding them that their polling location has changed.
6: Thank you.
0: Engineering road opening moratorium. Lisa DeMeo, city engineer, requests approval to open the roadway to allow for an emergency sewer service tie-in due to a failed septic system, which is necessary to support the operational needs of the property and eliminate a current health hazard at 25 Sunrise Street, which requires ML Mazada to excavate in the right-of-way. Order approve request to excavate at 25 Sunrise Street.
8: So moved.
7: Second.
6: Motion from Councillor Sullivan, second from Councillor Diodati. Madam Clerk, please call the roll.
0: Vice President Mitchison.
3: Yes.
0: Councillor Basileer.
1: Yes.
0: Councillor Diodati.
2: Yes.
0: Councillor Sullivan.
3: Yes.
0: Councillor Ferreira.
4: Yes.
0: Councillor Lewandowski.
4: Yes.
0: Councillor Tui.
3: Yes.
0: Councillor McGonigal.
1: Yes.
0: Councillor LePage.
3: Yes.
0: Councillor Rogers.
5: Yes.
0: And President Jordan.
6: Yes.
0: 11 yeas, 0 nays.
6: That passes. Next item.
0: This is a hearing, document 21-A, City Council Special Permit 26-1. Joni Perez of Da Vinci Mini Apartments, LLC, and Da Vinci Child Care, LLC, requesting to convert a currently unoccupied building to a daycare program on first floor, allowed by right in the zoning code, and 12 apartment units, 6 two-bedrooms and 6 one-bedrooms, on the top three floors of 121 Merrimack Street in the waterfront WD-C District. Belated communication from Planning Director Jackie Byerly stating applicant has submitted an application with the Planning Board to be reviewed at their July 8th meeting. If Council is inclined to continue this public hearing, a suggested date would be July 14th, continued from March 24th of 2026.
6: So I first have to reopen the hearing. Mrs. Byerly, I don't know if you have anything else you want to add to that, or...
8: I'll make a motion to continue.
6: Okay.
8: I'll make a motion to continue to July 14th. Second.
6: Motion by Councillor Sullivan, second from Councillor Page. I guess my only question, which maybe it's for the applicant, is do you feel you will be ready by July 14th?
9: Thank you, Mr. President. Thank you, councillors.
6: Your name and address.
9: My name is Joni Perez, 121 Merrimack Street. We should be ready. Right now, what we need is an engineer. We're planting 3 shrubs in our parking lot, and we contacted a landscape engineer to design a plan for us, and this is what's delaying the process. And so we should be ready for that date.
6: Okay. That sounds right to you? That's the holdup at this point? Okay. So that's why I want to get this clarified, so there are no surprises on July 14th.
10: So there's going to be a review done by the Planning Board regarding the daycare, and it's through the site plan review process that's in the zoning ordinance under Section 10.8. And part of that review is also information that's received from other departments and some of the concerns that have previously been received from the police department that the applicant may feel that he's answered, but we still need a review by the police department, and we've scheduled a meeting

0: on June 2nd for have that department review and to provide additional information on what they may need or what other areas, whether it's be engineering or somebody else might need more additional information. And then it'll go to the planning board for their review on July 8th. So as of now, it's more than just landscaping that is necessary to give the information needed from everybody.
1: Thank you for the clarification. So knowing that, you still feel confident you'll be ready for July 14th?
2: Yes, thank you. We are confident. We have a nice site plan. We addressed the plans by the stormwater management. We addressed that. We addressed the police concerns. And so we should do well in that meeting on the June meeting.
1: Okay, thank you.
2: Thank you.
1: We have a motion from Councilor Sullivan, seconded by Councilor Page, to continue it until July 14th. I don't see the lights on. Madam Clerk, please call the roll.
3: Vice President Mitchison.
4: Yes.
3: Councilor Basileer.
5: Yes.
3: Councilor Diodati.
4: Yes.
3: Councilor Sullivan.
4: Yes.
3: Councilor Ferreira.
6: Yes.
3: Councilor Lewandowski.
6: Yes.
3: Councilor Tui.
4: Yes.
3: Councilor McGonigal.
4: Yes.
3: Councilor LePage.
4: Yes.
3: Councilor Rogers.
7: Yes.
3: And President Jordan.
1: Yes.
3: 11 yeas, 0 nays.
1: That's continued until July 14th. Thank you. Madam Clerk, next item.
3: This is a hearing, document 21-B, Jackie Byerly, Planning Director, requests a hearing for the following zoning amendment, Battery Energy Storage Systems, ordinance relating to amend Chapter 255 Zoning Ordinance and Zoning Map, Battery Energy Storage Systems Overlay District, by inserting a new Section 7.9, Battery Energy Storage Systems, amending Section 3.1.3, Table of Use and Parking Regulations by allowing a Tier 1, Tier 2, and Tier 3 battery energy storage systems and amending the zoning map to include the battery energy storage system overlay district. The overlay district will be creating regulations for the installation and use of freestanding battery energy storage systems, adding to the table the overlay district with the allowed tiers and updating the zoning map to include the battery energy storage system overlay district or take any other action related to.
1: Before you start, I think we're going to go to Councilor Rogers. Am I correct? Are you recusing yourself?
7: Yes, I'm going to remove myself only because companies have approached family members regarding their land, and I just don't want to show any conflict of interest. So I'm going to remove myself from the meeting.
1: Thank you, Councilor Rogers. Ms. Byerly.
0: Good evening, Jackie Byerly. I have offices next door. I am going to start by saying that this is a three-part thing with the change to the ordinance by adding the Section 7.9, changing the table to create the overlay district in the three tiers, and a map amendment. This came before the planning board at their meeting on May 13th, and they have recommended approval to the council. I'm now going to turn it over to city solicitor to answer questions regarding the energy storage.
1: Thank you. You have a question already?
8: I do.
1: Vice President Mitchison.
8: Can you clearly state the relationship between the three parts that we just discussed?
9: If it would please the council, I actually have a bit of an overview to go through.
8: Okay.
9: And that might answer some questions, and then Jackie and I are happy to take any questions after
8: Thank you.
9: That. I would say that there are actually two items in front of the council related to battery energy storage ordinances. One is item 10.3, which follows this, which was an original ordinance filed in January of 2025. Which is document 5B of 2025. We're asking you to put that, to lay that on the table indefinitely, because this ordinance, the proposed ordinance tonight in 10.2, will replace that ordinance. That was filed in let's call it some haste last year when we were worried that there were no regulations around and there was a potential applicant. And we wanted to make sure that there was a process to go through. Since that time, there has been a significant amount of work done on the ordinance, particularly with the departments, the Inspection Services, Fire Department, Engineering Department, and the Public Works Department, to make sure that the ordinance reflects those things. So over the past couple of years, there have been several cases regarding the exemptions under Chapter 40A, Section 3, Paragraph 9, regarding solar zoning and relationship to battery energy storage systems. So for all of you, as a refresher, Chapter 40A, Section 3 is the exemption section in the Zoning Act. So for example, agricultural uses fall under these exemptions. nonprofit educational institutions fall under these exemptions. And paragraph 9 regards solar facilities. And there have been two significant cases in the last couple of years that deal with solar facilities and their related infrastructure. One is the Tracer Lane case out of Waltham, which I talked to you about in my memo. That basically has said that while communities have a right to reasonably regulate solar facilities as an exempt use, they can't eliminate them from their zoning entirely. And in the Waltham case, there was like 1% of the land area that was regulated, and they were denying that particular item in that area. So they were essentially regulating them out, and it was clear from the court, from the SJC, that in fact they are an exempt use under paragraph 9. That was the first SJC case on paragraph 9, which was adopted originally under the first Dukakis administration. The next case was more recent. It's a land court case, but it is a really clear and important case. It has basically indicated that the relationship between solar and battery energy storage systems is one and the same, and they fall under that same exemption under section 48, chapter 48, section 3, paragraph 9. And so battery energy storage systems are now very clearly regulated in the same way as solar facilities. And so as an overview, if you're not providing a zoning district for it and regulating where it's going to go, it can go anywhere. And so it's kind of like you might recall adult uses, that if you don't regulate them, they go into business districts just like anything else. And so the idea is to provide some reasonable regulations around the battery energy storage systems. And then finally, the last regulatory issue that has arisen in the last year is under the Department of Energy Resources, DOER. And they have issued new regulations regarding the permitting of BESS facilities so that these facilities get permitted in an expeditious manner. I don't know if the councilors remember in the early Patrick administration, there was expedited permitting was passed to help a business and industrial uses get permitted in an expeditious way. If you adopted a zoning district that was expedited permitting, you could do your planning, your zoning, and your conservation commission all at the same time in a shorter period of time. So DOER has said that by October in my memo, that municipalities must adopt some kind of consolidated permitting for these facilities. Our ordinance tonight does not do that, but it is a step in that direction. Jackie and I will be back to you later in the year to talk about how that is done. But more importantly, to the detriment of the city and any other municipality, if the permitting bodies do not act in an expeditious way, the matter can be appealed up to the Energy Facilities Siting Board, which is not a municipal-friendly government entity. Their job is to pass and permit these kinds of facilities so that they can get up and running. They often are facilities that right now that fall under the Energy Facility Siting Board, like gas mains or additional service substations for National Grid and things of that nature. So now they're taking on the role of the appeal authority and or the initial permit granting authority if the project is big enough. If it's over 100 megawatt hours, they will then take on the permitting itself, period. So depending on the size of the facility, the municipality may or may not have any say in that matter. So the goal of this zoning is to make sure that the city is in a position to have regulations that protect its interests to the extent that were possible and is a reasonable regulation. And so what this zoning does is divide facilities into three tiers. The first tier is tier one. These are very small systems. They are clearly adjacent to or accessory to existing solar facilities that may be on an industrial building rooftop, and they may be next to that, or something of that nature, that they clearly get more than 51% of their energy from the solar right next to it. And those facilities are small. They're allowed by right with a site plan review. That's pretty easy. The next size are tiers 2 and 3. And really the determining factor in 2 or 3 are A, the size, and then the size of land that they go on. But they are both subject to the very specific criteria and conditions that are set forth in the ordinance. So the tier 2 facilities have an aggregate energy capacity of greater than 500 kilowatt hours and less than 10 megawatt hours. So no greater than 10 megawatt hours. And they're comprised of more than one storage battery facility in a room or enclosed area, and they derive less than 51% of their power from a solar facility directly. I will tell you that the Duxbury case, though, they don't really care about where the energy comes from because they assume some of it comes from solar. So just so you know, we put that in here, but the Duxbury case doesn't really care where the energy comes from. The tier 3 facilities are the much larger facilities. They're 10 megawatt hours, but no greater than 350 megawatt hours. When we first drafted this, the DOER had not finalized their regulations and said that they would take anything 100 and above. But in addition, the city was working on potentially a developer that was going to be larger than 100 and trying to make sure they stayed local for permitting rather than going to the Energy Facility Siting Board. In any event, if you can work an agreement with the developer, it would be more advantageous to the city and have more control. One of the unique items in this zoning that we actually hope to incorporate in some future zoning that the City Council has is that the development review process is actually incorporated into your special permit process in this zoning. So right now it often happens that the City Council issues a special permit and then the project goes to development review. Well, there's no authority then later to enforce those conditions in development review. And so what we've done in this zoning is have an applicant, after they have a complete application, file with the City Council. The City Council open their public hearing, hear the initial presentation, and then it gets referred out to development review in the middle of the hearing process. They have a finite period of time to do their review. They make their recommendations back to the City Council. So the City Council can have those recommendations during your review process and incorporate any conditions they might have in your permit so they can be enforced in a legal manner afterwards. The ordinance also includes very specific design requirements that are required as part of the submission. So when an applicant comes in with a submission to the council, they are given a document that includes all of these design requirements, and they must be compliant in order to be a complete application. And so their site plan review drawings with very specific requirements, utility line and electric circuitry is part of it, signage and how that's all going to be done is sign of it, lighting of the facility, vegetation and tree cutting, and there's specific standards that have to be followed, setback requirements, and there are specific standards that have to be followed per whatever size of the facility is. The emergency access in and around the facility has to be on and to these standards. The minimum lot size requirements has to comply. The dimensional requirements have to comply. The fencing requirements and security, the screening and visibility, the failure protection requirements. A lot of these have come from the fire department and their lieutenants. What kind of batteries are in the facility, the storage that's allowed in the facility, the acoustical impacts of the facility, which I would tell you are more strict than the state acoustical requirements, the water source for fire protection, stormwater management, a decommissioning plan and decommissioning fund, and proof of liability insurance. That all has to come in as part of the application. Thereafter, what you will judge the application on is the specific permit, special permit criteria for this that's listed in the ordinance, in addition to your general special permit criteria. So that's not unusual for the council. You have probably 16 different special permits we've helped draft decisions on. They all have their own special permit criteria in addition to the general special permit criteria. So that's no different. These criteria, though, are applicable to this. And finally, where are they allowed? Tier 1, as I said, was allowed everywhere except for the OP district. Tier 2 and Tier 3 are allowed
1: only... Just a quick clarification. What is the OP district?
9: What's it? Office park.
1: Thank you.
9: The Tier 2 and Tier 3 are allowed only in the overlay district. The difference, I will tell you there, the difference between this ordinance and the one that was filed in January, the one in January had the facilities allowed anywhere in the BP district, I think. Is that what it was? The BP district. And so now it's in the overlay, and we have a plan for that that Jackie can review if you'd like. So overall, it's our recommendation that the council adopt the ordinance or some form of an ordinance so that you do have something in place and can regulate these facilities if one happens to be, if somebody happens to be interested in the city of Haverhill.
1: Thank you. Councilor Lewandowski.
4: Thank you, President Jordan. Lots to unpack. Yeah. You know, we've been in sleep mode on this for a while because it's been continued since, what, March, April? I don't even know.
1: January
4: 2025. So this is a lot to unpack. I appreciate Attorney Mead's efforts in wrapping your arms around writing an ordinance that, correlates to the regulations and allows us, you know, the ability to go through the level of review that you indicated. I dislike immensely, once again, the fact that we are in a position based on the Dover Amendment of having something forced on us, and we are in this posture of having to come up with something in order to comply with that. That really does not sit well with me. But I do applaud your efforts in that. I also applaud the efforts of the Planning Department in trying to identify one district so that this isn't something that can be, you know, diverse all through, you know, the city. That's it. I have a real problem, and this will be an emphatic no for me, unfortunately, because of the district that has been identified. It is, in case people haven't read the fine print, in Ward 4, and it's the same area that we have spoken about many times in the past with other particular projects. Proposals that have been complete non-starters, a diesel station, no, a storage facility, no, the business park obviously fell through. Why? Because that area is a known environment, from an environmental perspective, very important. From a habitat perspective, I don't want to get into the whole turtle thing, but everybody here who has been at any one of those previous meetings knows that that has been a non-starter for that particular area to do anything substantive in that regard because of that. Those outcomes have already been shown out there. Why this particular area is being chosen boggles my mind. Why I have not been reached out to specifically as the ward counselor in that area to talk about some other possibilities for that area, which that is an area that would be ripe for 40Y. There's a district that we have to, that's coming once the language is out, that the start a home district. That is something that, you know, in the list of the list that you rattled off of the departments that have been involved in the discussion in deciding where the district was going to be, including fire and inspection and et cetera, those discussions might have occurred, but they didn't occur with any of us. They didn't occur at P&D. They didn't occur. And one of the things that I don't know whether or not they were looped in, but is a very important part, specifically when we're talking about the land that is being identified for this overlay district, is conservation. Okay? I don't remember you saying or anyone saying to me that conservation was deeply consulted about this. And I think they need to be. This is an area that, you know, Greenbelt is interested in. That they are interested in doing a conservation restriction. Why would it not be a discussion that comes to conservation and to us, whether it be a subcommittee or in some other format, prior to tonight, about what is the best use for this particular property? Identifying this as the overlay district, despite the fact that there is a robust, and I will give you that, there is a robust development review process to ensure that, and I quote from Ms. Byerly's letter, that impacts to surrounding properties and neighborhoods are appropriately addressed. That said, those discussions should, in my opinion, have occurred prior to this particular identification of this particular area. I think that there might be other areas in the city that are not already compromised, or that already, I'm sorry, the opposite of that, that have already been compromised, that might be better suited for, in fact, the overlay district. I understand that we're looking at a deadline. What is it, October 2026?
9: Yeah.
4: I think, to be able to have that. So I get that. But I just, you know, there are people here, these are all the constituents from my ward that have been here for every single thing that has come up here. And here we are again in this posture of, oh, geez, here's another thing that we're going to throw at you. And this is the area, this is not the area for that. You know, these people have legitimate questions about batteries. You know, despite the fact that, you know, environmental is involved, the state's done all the regs, et cetera, that fire is involved. There are still very serious risks. There is risk with fires. There are risks with toxic emissions. There are risks with electrical hazards and environmental contamination, just to name a few. I know, and I would ask the chief up here, but I don't want to put you on the spot, that the particular type of runaway fires that occur with this, the thermal runaway, we don't have any experience in that, do we? We do not. And if, in fact, it happened, as it did in California as recently as... See if I can find
9: last
4: my
9: year,
4: notes
9: Monterey. Mm-hmm.
4: Yep, Moss Landing in California, January 16, 2025, caught fire, evacuation of residents. Joint efforts continue to date on Moss. Battery removal work continues. I think they've removed almost $30,000 battery. And noted in the EPA document that I looked at prior to this meeting, which is the most important thing, quote, as of literally the last month, in that particular fire that ran for a week, or more.
9: More.
4: No known cause of fire has yet been determined, and the battery manufacturer is still investigating. So, all due respect, I know that this needs to be passed, and I get that. But this overlay district, no, because it's an emphatic no for me. It's an emphatic no for my constituents. You know, it's not whether battery energy storage as a source of clean energy, which, you know, is good. It's whether or not the city has a tight enough ordinance in place for large systems that we've identified where we're going to have them be, potentially, where the risk can be managed. And in my opinion, this is not that area. So I'll be a no. Thank you.
1: Thank you, Councillor Wodoski.
9: Can I just address
1: sure.
9: a couple things?
4: Absolutely.
9: Because I want to be clear. I'm not here advocating that the City Council pass this tonight. This is the opening of the public hearing.
4: Right.
9: And so you all should inform yourselves as much as possible. I want to be really clear about that. I am advocating that the City Council have some sort of ordinance. And I think that we've done a pretty good job of having a really tight ordinance here. Where it's located, we can have that conversation. I will say a couple things. I did forget that Rob was, he's sitting back there, Rob was involved in the conversations as well during this entire process. So it's not that. But I also want to say that the exemption applies under zoning only. These facilities are not exempt from Conservation Commission and Wetlands Protection Act and things like that. They're not exempt from that. So they have to comply with that. So if they have to comply with that and they can't do it, but we've zoned it properly, not the problem of the city. You've done your job. So I just want to say that out loud. That doesn't make
4: understood.
9: It.
4: Understood.
9: Doesn't. But the exemption is a zoning exemption, not an overall exemption. I will say, because we did talk a lot about the Monterey facility, mm-hmm. We're not unfamiliar with it. The chief and his lieutenants and captains brought that up. There was a lot of investigation. It is a different kind of facility. It is a facility that was an old energy plant, and they stacked the batteries within it. Now, I'm not telling you at all that these things, they're not problems, but this ordinance specifically prohibits stacking batteries and specifically requires a separation between the batteries and specifically requires three levels of fire protection within each battery itself in addition to on the site.
5: WHAV LP Haverhill.
9: Not the way you can set up a facility now. And again, I am not here advocating for facilities. I'm here advocating that the council pass an ordinance that is the best ordinance it can to reasonably regulate these facilities, which is what you're allowed to do under the law. And so if the council feels that they need to send this to continue the hearing and need to send it to P&D and have a workshop at P&D, that's fine. But I want to be clear that we're not here saying, oh my God, you have to pass this right away tonight. What we have to have in place by October is a consolidated permitting thing. Before that, though, you should have an ordinance in place. Do you need to have it in place by the end of May? No, you don't need to have it in place by the end of May. We wanted to make sure we had something that was really tight before we brought it to the council. That's why we asked you to put the other one on the back burner for as long as we did.
4: So just so I'm clear, so when we're voting tonight, we're voting on the ordinance, or if in fact we do vote on that, we're voting on the ordinance separately without the overlay district being identified?
9: No, you have to, it needs to be somewhere.
4: Right, so, right.
9: Right.
4: It's the rub for me. No.
9: Yeah, no, I understand.
4: I get it.
9: But I wanted everybody to know where we were.
4: Sure. Thank you.
1: Thank you, Councilor Lewandowski. Councilor Sullivan.
6: Thank you, Mr. President. Are there any facilities currently looking at Haverhill to
9: Not battery? To our knowledge.
6: No.
9: Not to our knowledge.
6: Okay. And number two, I do agree. We're not ready to do this tonight. I don't like the overlay district either. I do think it should go to planning and development, Mr. President. I think we should ask for an expedited meeting of planning and development. We're going to be on a summer schedule. That'll give us time to work on this over the next couple of months. That would be my motion. Let's continue this to a future date, planning and development.
10: I second that.
1: Motion from Councilor Sullivan to send to planning and development, seconded by Councilor Toohey. Thank you. All set, Councilor?
6: All set.
1: Thank you very much. Vice President Mitchison.
8: Thank you, Mr. President. So I think the technical risk needs to be part of this longer discussion. I understand where you're coming from, the basic zoning information that you want to provide. But I, too, am not a supporter of having the zone that's been identified. And I think at P&D, we absolutely have to look at things like, some of the things that Councillor Lewandowski mentioned, the fire and thermal runaways. It'll be good to know that, maybe we've already addressed that. I think that there's toxic smoke, gas, and evacuation concerns. There's a whole list. This is not like solar. I understand why they're doing the comparison, but this is much more dangerous than solar.
9: Yeah, I'm trying to give you as much protection as possible,
8: right, but for
9: we
8: us
9: can't
8: to,
9: cover it all.
8: For us to determine, if any zone is adequate, we have to agree on the safety of this technology. And I think that needs to be a big part of the P&D workshop.
9: Well, I think that we've had 2 years probably of discussions with the fire department, and it has evolved as the technology has evolved. You should have those conversations. I can't tell you not to. I will suggest to the council that you are not going to be able to regulate in a zoning ordinance every single aspect of what might go wrong in one of these facilities because they evolve so quickly.
8: Yes.
9: That's not the goal.
8: No, but make
9: right.
8: a reasonable but determination.
9: I totally agree.
8: Right,
9: totally
8: if this
9: agree.
8: Could go anywhere in the city. But I definitely agree that, the idea of putting it in a place, with the turtles, I guess, they've successfully stopped, a lot of development on that land. And perhaps they're going to help us in that situation.
9: Right. And I think that one other thing, just as a reminder, if you don't regulate it to go somewhere, it can go anywhere. That's what you need to remember.
8: Yes, as long as it's deemed safe. I do agree. I do agree with you. Thank you, Mr. President.
1: Thank you, Mr. Vice President. Councilor Basileir.
11: Thank you, Mr. President. So
10: On an earlier issue, I had mentioned that I was on the phone today. Well, this issue too, Madam City Solicitor, it's a wonder I don't have ocular eczema after all the time I've had the phone in my ear today. But I talked to a friend of mine who is an attorney about this very issue. And he pointed out something to me that I hadn't seen and may or may not be true. I want to vet it here. First of all, I share with my counselors that this should go to P&D. Secondly, I don't like where the overlay is. But the silver lining there might be that, is it true that much like the MBTA law, we have to adopt something but then never have to permit something? Is that correct? Because it would seem to me in a way, and I want to be the devil's advocate here, I am not making any decision tonight, I'm going to support this going to P&D, that we might want to do the overlay here because it doesn't have a snowball's chance in hell of ever getting permitted. There's no overhead lines, high tension lines to draw off of. There's no solar. The place is lousy with turtles. I mean, yay. This might actually be the place to put it, correct? I mean,
9: maybe that was some of the thought process that went into the selection.
10: Yeah, I'm interested to bring this to P&D. I mean, my eyes were opened by that conversation because, you know, of course, what do I know? That's why I come to professionals. And that is what was pointed out to me, that we have to create the ordinance, but we never have to issue a permit.
9: Right. Nothing has to be built.
10: Right. So, ironically, this may very well be the place for that reason, and we'll hack that out in P&D. We'll discuss that a lot more late at a later date. Thank you, Mr. President.
1: Thank you, Councilor Basilier. Councilor Ferreira.
11: Thank you. I had a similar question as Councilor Lewandowski, that the voting on the ordinance does include the overlay district.
9: So you have to have it go somewhere.
11: It has to go somewhere. I'm not against battery energy storage in general. It's an industrial operation, though, I think, in the larger scale, belongs in industrial areas. And I think the concerns for lots of communities is how close they're placed to residential neighborhoods or homes. And when I read through the ordinance as much as I could, I don't know that I saw specifics in there that touched on how close the tier two or tier three could be to residential areas.
9: Yeah, they're in the, it's in the criteria in the dimensional section, actually.
11: Thank you.
9: And it does talk about the distance from the, in the setbacks. It talks about how far back they have to be from all sides. And 300 feet from side, rear, or front lot lines that abut or across the street from residential zoning districts or existing single-family, two-family, or multifamily structures. In addition, the acoustical limitations were really focused on residential abutters as well. There is a noise created by these, everything through battery, they just sit there, but they have to stay cool, and they stay cool by fans that are on top of them typically. And they, the state standard is that you can't be more than 10 dBA at the nearest receptor off your property line. 10 dBA over ambient at the nearest receptor off your property line, right? So that's still more than what you hear today. Mm-hmm. The ordinance says it can't be more than what you hear today. Okay. So there's those kinds of controls. If you read the design criteria, mm-hmm. and there's A to T or X or something like that, they're all in there.
11: Okay, that's helpful. I did see in New York State quite a few, maybe a handful, battery energy storage had kind of been pushed off, and a lot of that was concern of being too close to residential areas. And there's some legislation pending, I think, at the state level about a minimum being 1,000 feet recommended, and that was in consult with their fire departments and emergency services as well. So that is something that's been in the back of my mind. I definitely want to see this go to subcommittee. I think we can pick away at it. It is necessary, and I think part of a little bit of aggravation with this being pushed off over and over and over again is When that happens, which I get the process, we have to file things for 10 days and then it comes back or however it goes, we never get a presentation until now. So we've been putting this off for a year and had really no idea why this has been on the agenda the whole time or even why it was being delayed. So that doesn't feel good for making decisions in general.

0: And when ordinances continually come to us that way, it gets my flags up right away. And I want to be supportive and I want to be positive and optimistic that decisions are being made or proposed in the right light. But this always feels like there's something in the background that, yes, I know we need the guidance and we need to have this per state regs, but it feels like there's an impending doom sometimes when this happens
1: to us as
0: counselors.
1: Well, there was an impending doom. So there was an impending doom, and there were two reasons why there's been the delay. There was a proposal, and you had no zoning. And so we filed zoning last January as fast as we possibly could so that the zoning would be in place and the applicant, if they went forward, would have to comply with that zoning. So that's why we filed it. And we were working on a development agreement at the same time with that potential applicant. Mm-hmm. And then they went away. And we, as the year went on, we determined that what we had filed wasn't really what we wanted. We wanted it to be more detailed. The fire department found more information. We found more information from the state. The case came down from Duxbury, which wasn't down when we started it. So the impending doom was also a defensive move, mm-hmm. which was, we're going to be on the offense, file the zoning, mm-hmm. so they have to comply with it, because you had nothing,
0: right?
1: So we filed the zoning, and then that went away, but we hadn't finalized this with what we wanted to finalize this to provide the protections we wanted the city to have. Mm-hmm. And so that was the impending doom, if you were.
0: Okay.
1: And it was, so there wasn't anything nefarious about it. Mm-hmm. It was, okay, now we want to file this because it's done. Let's get it on the books so that we have something that's protective. And that's what I said. I'm not expecting anybody mm-hmm. to pass this tonight. That is not the goal. The goal is to start this hearing process. It's a public hearing process.
0: On the flip side of that, then, do you feel like we lost an opportunity with a developer because of where we were in this process?
1: No.
0: Okay.
1: And I don't know that you wanted it anyway.
0: Well, we don't know.
1: Well,
0: from our side, you know what I mean?
1: You,
0: so, like, so we don't know if we wanted it or not as counselors. We know nothing.
1: It was a 350 megawatt hour project.
0: Yep.
1: Okay.
0: It's huge.
1: Right.
0: Yeah.
1: And to give you an idea, nothing in New England is that big.
0: Mm-hmm.
1: Nothing.
0: Right.
1: The closest one is in Albany, New Albany, Ohio. Supporting the new Intel and Amazon facilities there. Google it.
0: Yep. Okay.
1: You didn't want it.
0: Yep. Okay. Yeah, I mean, that's the concerns of having things come and kind of sit on the table for so long.
1: Yep.
0: And not knowing really what is happening in the background at all. So thank you for clarifying.
1: Yep.
2: Thank you, Councilor Ferrer, Councilor McGonigal.
3: Thank you, Mr. President, and thank you, Madam Solicitor, for your knowledge and attention to this detail. It seems like the esteemed counselor from Ward 1 may have the best idea here. If we decide, once this goes through, and I will support it going to planning and development, but to put it in a place where it would be difficult to ever have it show up, to ever have it licensed. So, I mean, who knew? Turtles are good for eating, but they might keep you out of some battery storage as well. So this reminds me of when Councilor LePage was the head of planning and development or administration, and we were trying to get the we didn't have any zones for marijuana or medicinal at that time, and so he had to get us together and create one, and we worked as hard as we could to put it in a place that would be very difficult to build it, make it fit, and then we created the zone. As one counselor who's no longer he's with us, but he's not with us. You used to say, you people created these zones, so these shops showed up. Well, we all know that's not true. If they can put it anywhere, if we do not do our due diligence and create a zone, then they will go to where they can go. So I think this is very, although it's taken a long time. I think it's very

0: timely. I think we still have enough time to get to October and have a plan for creating a place that this might be difficult to go. And again, I think we're set up in a good way. So I do appreciate the conversation and the knowledge. So thank you, Madam Solicitor. Thank you, Mr. President.
1: Thank you, Councilor McGonigal. Councilor Diodati.
2: Thank you, Mr. President. And thank you, Madam Solicitor, for all the work on this. I just want to run a scenario by you to understand, you know, hearing what Councilor McGonigal and Councilor Bazelier are saying about selecting this area with the planning hurdles, with the conservation hurdles. You know, what if there were, you know, there's a, when we talk about energy, there's always a lot of money involved with energy. So developers that come in to do these battery storage facilities, you know, they're going to have deep pockets. And my concern with approving anywhere in the city, really, but this particular location, like, they might be able to not be able to do it now, but is there grounds for them to make a case with the state that we've made it impossible for them to do something?
3: Yes.
2: And then they could come back through litigation and we'd be forced to put something somewhere?
3: So so you're right, remember, there's a number of layers of permitting that arises in any project. Let's say I have a non-conforming house next to a pond, right? So I have to go to the ZBA to get a special permit for non-conformities, and then I have to go to the Conservation Commission to get an order of conditions, right, before I can build my house. Two entirely different permitting regulatory frameworks, entirely different boards. So the state is telling us under the Zoning Act that you need to zone for this and allow it with reasonable regulations under the exemption under paragraph 9 of section 3. So that's what we're doing. But the state isn't telling us that they're going to modify the Wetlands Protection Act or the Endangered Species Act to also allow them to go there. There's nothing in any of this, even in the DOER regulations related to the Wetlands Protection Act or the Endangered Species Act, only that you need to do an expeditious permitting process, not that you need to waive or change any of the state wetlands laws, all right? So no, if we have someplace that we have reasonable regulations from a zoning perspective, you've done your job.
2: Okay, that answers my question. Thank you.
1: Thank you, Councilor Diodati. Councilor Lewandowski.
4: Thank you. I just briefly want to say that I don't like that tactic. Just, you know, my fellow councilor, well, we'll put it in a place where they can't really do it, and then, you know, we won't have one. Well, you know, that to me feels like reverse spot zoning to a certain extent, and it does worry me that a developer with deep enough pockets could say, well, you know, that particular zoning, take it on and say, is basically like, you know, should be invalidated. And then it's invalidated by the court, and then we're back to where we started again. You could still deny a permit. I understand they would have to go through a certain amount of developmental review that has been proven in the past to be thwarted in this particular area, okay? And so that therein lies the argument. Okay, well, if we put it in the area where, you know, it becomes, you know, onerous for this person to go through these steps, then it's not going to happen. Okay, well, what if they do? You know, is that the risk that we want to take for this particular area, for these particular people, when there is an opportunity there and has been for quite some time to make it into an area that has a use that, like I said, starter home, conservation, et cetera, residential. There are other uses to that particular land as opposed to just having it be like this Trojan horse that we're just going to put out there and, oh, well, you really can't because you're not going to get through developmental review. We don't have to permit it. Well, my argument there is we don't have to permit it somewhere else either, because there are enough points in developmental review that you can review if it's in a different area that is not necessarily going to make it a green light for them. Attorney Mead has done an excellent job with making sure that the ordinance that she's presented to us has all those levels of review that they have to go through. They still have to go through those someplace else. I am not willing, again, tonight, I'm just reiterating, to put that particular district on the hook for those particular developers that are going to come forward with the hope that we're just going to deny it. Well, we'll just deny it, okay? Well, no. I think that that is the wrong play, and if that was going to be the play prior to this, then that should have been a discussion that we had. That's all I'm going to say on it. I really feel very strongly about that particular proposal, and I support it going to P&D. if that's what we do tonight, to talk about it further.
1: Thank you, Councilor Lewandowski. I will just add my quick comments. I also agree with it going to planning development. I will support that. I also agree with comments made by Councilor Ferreira. Just, it would have been nice to be looped in on this a lot sooner. I really didn't know. I did think you were looking for a vote up or down tonight on this ordinance. Wasn't communicated. Learned about the technique just back before we came in here from Councilor Bazelier of the strategy here as far as zoning it somewhere we don't think it could actually pass. So going forward, looping us in early, I think will be better for the council to be able to stand where we're at. So we had the motion to send it to plan development from Councilor Sullivan.
3: Mr. Chair, there would be two things, right? So you need to continue the public hearing to a date certain, and then in the meantime, refer it to P&D. For a workshop.
1: Okay, and then I also understand that we have to vote on 10.3 to lay on the table indefinitely.
3: Yeah, that would be
1: procedurally
3: after.
1: That's after.
3: Yeah.
1: Okay.
5: So we don't get to say something we've prepared or that we would like you to look into?
1: Sure, come on up. We're not going to have a ton of people go because it is going to go to planning development where that's actually going to.
6: I have one question.
1: Sure, go right ahead. When you get there, just state your name and address for the record.
7: Good evening. My name is Corey O'Neill, and I live at 285 North Broadway in Haverhill, Massachusetts. I did have a whole thing prepared, but I guess we're not. There's no licenses or anything for Hecate Energy trying to get a battery storage at the 1160 Ward Hill anymore. As far as their,
1: from what we're being told, that's dead.
7: Their licensing is still active, but if that's the case, I look forward to speaking more and developing and hearing. If any of you respond to one of my emails, you would have been a little bit more prepared for this, but I do appreciate, this is my first council meeting, I do appreciate all the hard work you guys are doing up here, and I look forward to coming back to talk more about this.
1: Thank you. Anybody else? Okay. So, Madam Solicitor, you want us to first vote on setting to planning development, or no, you want us to do...
3: Continue the public hearing.
1: We have a motion to continue the public hearing.
8: So moved.
9: Second.
1: Motion by Vice President Mitchison.
10: You have a date, I believe.
3: We need a date and time
10: President.
3: Certain.
10: You have to give
3: a
10: date.
3: Maybe the first or second meeting in July.
9: I'd say late July. What's the last meeting in July?
11: The 28th.
9: I would say that would be the date just to afford us enough time.
10: Yes.
9: Or unless you want to go a little sooner. We have till October, but we could have our P&D meeting next month, in the month of June. What's the other meeting in July? 14th?
11: Yes.
9: We could do it on the 14th. That would be the other meeting. I will make a motion that we continue it till July 14th.
10: I'll second it.
1: Motion from Councilor Sullivan, second from Councilor Toohey to continue this until July 14th. Madam Clerk, call the roll, please.
11: Vice President Mitchison.
8: Yes.
11: Councilor Bazelier.
8: Yes.
11: Councilor Diodati.
8: Yes.
11: Councilor Sullivan.
8: Yes.
11: Councilor Ferreira.
12: Yes.
11: Councilor Lewandowski.
12: Yes.
11: Councilor Toohey.
9: Yes.
11: Councilor McGonigal.
0: Yes.
11: Councilor LePage.
8: Yes.
11: Councilor Rogers.
1: She's left.
11: Oh, I just wanted to record that. And President Jordan.
1: Yes.
11: 10 yeas, 0 nays, 1 absent.
1: That's continued until July 14th. And now can we go to the motion to send to planning development? That motion was made by Councilor Sullivan, seconded by Councilor Toohey. Madam Clerk, please call the roll.
11: Vice President Mitchison.
8: Yes.
11: Councilor Bazelier.
8: Yes.
11: Councilor Diodati.
8: Yes.
11: Councilor Sullivan.
8: Yes.
11: Councilor Ferreira.
12: Yes.
11: Councilor Lewandowski.
12: Yes.
11: Councilor Toohey.
8: Yes.
11: Councilor McGonigal.
0: Yes.
11: Councilor LePage.
8: Yes.
11: And President Jordan.
1: Yes.
11: 10 yeas, 0 nays, 1 absent.
1: And that's passed. Now we're going to go to 10.3. And we need a motion. Well, why don't you read 10.3?
11: This is a hearing, document 5-B of 2025. Bill Pillsbury, Economic Development and Planning Director, requests zoning amendment, battery energy storage system, continued from April 7th of 2026.
1: So I open the hearing.
9: Make a motion to lay this on the table.
8: Indefinitely?
9: Indefinitely.
8: Second.
1: We have a motion from Councilor Sullivan with a second from Councilor LePage to lay 10.3 on the table indefinitely. Madam Clerk, please call the roll.
11: Vice President Mitchison.
8: Yes.
11: Councilor Bazelier.
8: Yes.
11: Councilor Diodati.
8: Yes.
11: Councilor Sullivan.
8: Yes.
11: Councilor Ferreira.
12: Yes.
11: Councilor Lewandowski.
12: Yes.
11: Councilor Toohey.
8: Yes.
11: Councilor McGonigal.
0: Yes.
11: Councilor LePage.
8: Yes.
11: And President Jordan.
1: Yes.
11: 10 yeas, 0 nays, 1 absent.
1: That passes.
3: Thank you very much.
1: Thank you. Next item, please.
11: Non-confirming appointments, reappointment, Haverhill License Commission, Linda Kudelis, 358 Guile Street, expires May 31st of 2029.
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5: Motion from Vice President Mitchison, second from Councilor Sullivan. Madam Clerk, please call the roll.
11: Vice President Mitchison.
6: Yes.
11: Councilor Basileer.
6: Yes.
11: Councilor Diodati.
6: Yes.
11: Councilor Sullivan.
6: Yes.
11: Councilor Ferreira.
12: Yes.
11: Councilor Lewandowski.
12: Yes.
11: Councilor Tui.
6: Yes.
11: Councilor McGonigal.
6: Yes.
11: Councilor LePage.
6: Yes.
11: And President Jordan.
5: Yes.
11: 10 yeas, 0 nays, 1 absent.
5: That's accepted. Next item, please.
11: Event permit with a police approval, event 26-16, Paul Safi for Golden Hill Community Playground requesting to hold fundraiser for the Haverhill Community Playground Project at Golden Hill. 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
8: So moved. So moved.
9: Second.
5: Motion from Councilor Diodati, second from Councilor LePage. Madam Clerk, please call the roll.
11: Vice President Mitchison.
6: Yes.
11: Councilor Basileer.
6: Yes.
11: Councilor Diodati.
6: Yes.
11: Councilor Sullivan.
6: Yes.
11: Councilor Ferreira.
12: Yes.
11: Councilor Lewandowski.
12: Yes.
11: Councilor Tui.
6: Yes.
11: Councilor McGonigal.
6: Yes.
11: Councilor LePage.
6: Yes.
11: And President Jordan.
5: Yes.
11: 10 yeas, 0 nays, 1 absent.
5: That passes. Next item.
11: Order that $175,749.86 will be transferred from fiscal 2025 certified free cash to fund the implementation cost of a new tax collector software.
5: Do the motion.
9: So moved.
12: Second.
5: Motion from Councilor LePage, second from Councilor Ferreira, Councilor Tui.
10: Thank you. Just a clarification. I'm looking at this is the VirtuSoft. it's the June 1, 26 to 6:30, 26 for $96,654.82, which is for, I'm assuming, 1 month. Is that right? And then the next items behind that show fiscal years, July 1st, 2026 to 6/30/2027, which is a fiscal year, for $79,095.04. So if you take, I just want to make sure that I'm reading that right. So one is for the year and one's for a month?
4: Not looped in on this. All I do know about this tax collector software order, and that's the item, I'm sorry, that you're talking about, right, Councilor?
10: Yes, I could be wrong. I'm just asking.
4: I will tell you that we were notified that the tax collector software that we currently use will no longer be supported at all. They are stepping away from the business, and I believe that's it. But I am, you know, if you want to put this, delay this, go right ahead, because I'm not up on this one.
10: Mr. President, I just was, it's $96,000 for 1 month, though. That's my concern. I don't know. Maybe that's wrong, but that's what it shows here.
4: I'm sorry, Counselor.
10: Do we hurt anybody by postponing this?
4: I don't think so. I mean, we want to have Madam Clerk?
11: I think I would have to look back at my emails to be sure, but I think there was a concern about the end of the budget year, like the fiscal year, as part of the reason that it was being taken from free cash.
4: Okay.
11: I can quickly look if that's helpful.
4: That would be great.
5: While you're looking, we obviously have no meeting next week, so the next meeting would be on June 2nd. Postponing it till then, so Councilor Toohey's question could get answered.
10: I mean, if it doesn't pose a problem, I just want to clarify.
5: I understand.
4: Yeah, no, I understand.
10: It's showing, is there a training? I mean, maybe it's showing professional services deployment prepaid. I'm not sure what that is. This is for quantity of 429 at 210. Is that $210 an hour? I don't, $90,377.43. Is that what it is?
4: Can I see that?
10: Of course.
4: Rather than me find it in my paperwork.
10: I
4: might be able to tell you.
10: Yeah, it's this 90, and then this adds up. That's the fiscal year, but this is for the month.
4: Sorry.
10: That's all.
4: Yeah, this is the open gov, so we have to switch to open gov.
6: I am definitely on the periphery of this. This is the assessor.

0: an update to OpenGov where they are going to have a five-step process of like an initiation to a launch.
1: Information to OpenGov.
0: Yeah, there's
1: to a different.
2: Yeah, so I actually read that.
0: I think
2: that was the full week scenario. I'm just wondering if the 1 month of $96,654.82.
1: That could be that the transfer of the information of from our old software to the new software.
2: Okay.
0: And they're setting up part of that too. I think it said they were setting up our current billing to carry over into their new system. So they listed like excise tax, farm animals and farm equipment, like five or six things that are currently in our billing, and OpenGov was going to create those forms and
2: yeah, but
0: carry
2: that's
0: those
2: not
0: over
2: in this,
0: and launch
2: these,
0: that and all that.
2: Yeah, Mr. President, I have the floor, but this is not in that those items, so that's fine. It says OpenGov tax and revenue, real property tax, tax revenue, vehicle property tax, and then it says professional services deployment. So I don't know what that's a $90,377.43 item. I would just, I certainly will vote for it. I just wanted clarification.
1: We'll get you
2: for
1: clarification.
2: One, that tells me June 1st, 2026 to June 30th, 2026, it's $96,654.82. I'm just looking for clarification.
1: I don't blame you. Okay. I just don't know it off the top of my head.
2: All right. No, thank you, ma'am.
1: Pretty good, but this was one that I was on the periphery of.
3: Thank you, Councilor Toohey. Councilor LePage.
4: I'm sorry. I'm just going to, as the mayor said this, I think this came up in one of our budget meetings. We had the team talk about capital expenses, and this was one of the ones that there was concern of when Lynn came in and spoke about this.
1: Yeah, they had just notified them that they were not going to support any further.
4: Yeah. And I think, as Councilor, I agree with Councilor Toohey asking the question, I think what you're seeing here is hours of 429 hours.
2: That's 210. To me, that's 26 hours a week or something. That's the number.
4: That's what I think it is. Yeah.
2: Could be. I don't know.
4: I think that's an hourly. As I read this, I would think that's what they're trying to say. It's an hourly rate of just 429 hours at $210.67.
3: Thank
2: you, Mr. President.
4: Thank you.
3: Thank you, Councilor LePage. So we have a motion to approve it by Councilor LePage, seconded by Councilor Ferreira, and the mayor said she'll get the answer to that question later for our next meeting.
2: Awesome. Thank you.
3: Madam Clerk, please call the roll.
5: Vice President Mitchetson.
6: Yes.
5: Councilor Basileer.
7: Yes.
5: Councilor Diodati.
8: Yes.
5: Councilor Sullivan.
8: Yes.
5: Councilor Ferreira.
9: Yes.
5: Councilor Lewandowski.
9: Yes.
5: Councilor Toohey.
2: Yes.
5: Councilor McGonigal.
2: Yes.
5: Councilor LePage.
8: Yes.
5: And President Jordan.
3: Yes.
5: That's 10 yeas, 0 nays, 1 absent.
3: That passes. Next item, please.
5: Order pay bills of the previous years and authorize payment from the current year departmental appropriations as listed. Vendor, City Hall Systems in the amount of 25 cents, account treasurer collector. They're all City Hall Systems going to treasurer collector, so I'm just going to read the amount. 50 cents, 50 cents, $7.25, $4.50 for a total of $13.
2: Move to approve.
6: Second.
3: Motion from Councilor Sullivan, second from Vice President Mitchetson. Madam Clerk, please call the roll.
5: Vice President Mitchetson?
6: Yes.
5: Councilor Basileer.
7: Yes.
5: Councilor Diodati.
8: Yes.
5: Councilor Sullivan.
2: Yes.
5: Councilor Ferreira.
9: Yes.
5: Councilor Lewandowski.
9: Yes.
5: Councilor Toohey.
2: Yes.
5: Councilor McGonigal.
2: Yes.
5: Councilor LePage.
8: Yes.
5: Councilor President Jordan.
3: Yes.
5: 10 yeas, 0 nays, 1 absent.
3: That passes. Do we have any committee reports or announcements?
2: Move we adjourn.
6: Second.
3: Motion from Councilor Sullivan
2: second.
3: To adjourn. Second from Councilor Diodati.
2: Sure.
3: Madam Clerk, please call the roll.
5: Vice President.
10: Mr. President.
3: Oh,
10: Mr.
3: Sorry.
10: President.
3: Yes.
10: Before we do that, could we just send off the city clerk with our best wishes for her upcoming?
3: Yes.
6: Oh.
3: So public announcement.
6: Is there a song we sing?
9: Oh.
3: Madam Clerk is coming off the market, so she's going to be getting married shortly. Best
6: lots
3: wishes.
6: Lots of breaking all over
3: there
6: the world
3: go.
6: Tonight.
10: Thank you, Mr. President.
5: Thank you, Councilor McGonigal.
3: Motion to adjourn by Councilor Sullivan, second from Councilor Diodati. Please call the roll.
5: Vice President Mitchetson.
6: Yes.
5: Councilor Basileer.
7: Yes.
5: Councilor Diodati.
8: Yes.
5: Councilor Sullivan.
2: Yes.
5: Councilor Ferreira.
9: Yes.
5: Councilor Lewandowski.
9: Yes.
5: Councilor Toohey.
2: Yes.
5: Councilor McGonigal.
2: Yes.
5: Councilor LePage.
8: Yes.
5: And President Jordan.
3: Yes.
5: Yeas, 0 nays, 1 absent.
3: We are adjourned.
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2: AP News, I'm Ben Thomas. Six states have been holding primary elections today, and a prominent Republican critic of President Trump, Congressman Thomas Massey, has lost his contest in Kentucky. Meanwhile, Jennifer King reports another successful Trump effort to defeat a GOP critic, Louisiana Senator Bill Cassidy, may have cost him.
3: Mr. Cassidy.
4: On their eighth attempt, the Senate advanced a war powers resolution out of the Foreign Relations Committee.
5: On this vote, the yeas are 50, the nays are 47. The motion is agreed to.
4: Democrat Tim Kaine urged lawmakers to vote yes so they could debate legislation that directs President Trump to end the war with Iran unless he receives authorization from Congress.
6: If the administration is unwilling to share with us the legal rationale for the war, that should be a flashing red light to every member of this body.
4: The crucial Republican vote came from Louisiana Senator Bill Cassidy, who finished third in a primary election loss to a Trump-endorsed opponent. Cassidy says while he supports the administration's efforts to dismantle Iran's nuclear program, the White House and the Pentagon have left Congress in the dark on Operation Epic Fury. Jennifer King, Washington.
2: President Trump says he's giving Iran possibly until next week to make a peace deal, but he also has a warning.
7: They're begging to make a deal. I hope we don't have to do the war, but we may have to give them another big hit.
2: Trump spoke while showing reporters construction on his White House ballroom days after the Senate parliamentarian said a proposal to pay for $1 billion in security additions could not be included in a bill currently before Congress.
7: This is all my money and donors' money. This is tax-free. And so everyone's talking about they're going to give money. The money they're going to give is really for the security of that and the whole White House premises.
2: And the U.S. government's agreed to permanently drop tax claims against President Trump, part of a deal to resolve Trump's $10 billion lawsuit against the IRS. This is AP News. Billie Jean King, now a college grad.
8: It is a privilege for me to be here as a member of your graduating class. Yeah, baby! Only 61 years!
9: The 82-year-old tennis icon received her bachelor's in history from Cal State, Los Angeles, walking across the stage in hot pink glasses and royal blue sneakers with about 6,000 others. King told the crowd things were different when she was enrolled in the 60s, saying she didn't have a scholarship like many of the male student athletes. She dedicated much of her life to inclusion and equality.
8: We can never understand inclusion unless we've been excluded.
9: King was once ranked number one in the world. She helped establish the current Women's Pro Tour while pushing for expanded prize money and opportunities for women. I'm Marcela Sanchez.
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11: Good evening. Now your wave weather forecast for Haverhill and the Merrimack Valley. Clear skies, humid tonight, low around 68, southwest winds 10 to 15 miles per hour. Sunny skies early for Wednesday, then mostly cloudy, breezy with afternoon thunderstorms. Some could be strong, high around 86, northwest winds 15 to 25. A few showers stick around Wednesday night, mostly cloudy, cooler, low around 52. Mostly sunny skies for every Thursday, highs in the mid-60s. I'm WHAV meteorologist James Covington. Your next wave weather in 30 minutes.
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13: 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Well, tonight we have a different kind of story to tell about him. A story of suspense, in the unknown world of the future, where anything can happen.
0: Attention. 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Attention. This is a coded report nationwide. Missing since 9 o'clock this morning the following persons. Smidgley Jonathan, 5 feet 8 inches tall, brown hair, brown eyes. Mastoid.
3: Hello.
0: Hey, get off this wavelength. This is a restricted band. Look, whoever you are, you're on a coded wavelength. Now tune out. This frequency is reserved for the Federal Bureau of Missing Persons.
3: Hello, Earth. This is the moon calling Earth. Hello, Earth.
0: This guy's loony. Transmitting room.
14: Jake in transmission.
0: Jake, this is Charlie in the code room. Some crackpot's on our frequency.
14: Yeah, I heard him, Charlie. I've got CQ trying to trace it now.
0: Yeah, well, hurry it up, will you? Some ham's in for a good stiff fine by the FCC.
14: They ought to take his license away. Oh, here comes Lenny with a directional fix.
15: Here you are, Jake. I checked it four times.
14: Why, this is impossible, and you know it.
15: I can't help it.
0: Hey, what's going on down there? How about it? Get that ham out of my killer cycle.
14: Listen, Charlie, that interference is being beamed from 240,000 miles away.
0: Oh, now, Jake, you know there ain't no such thing as 240,000 miles away.
14: Oh, yes, there is, Charlie. Straight up.
0: Straight. Hey, now, wait a minute.
14: Charlie, that signal's coming from the moon.
0: Are you nuts?
14: Somebody might be bouncing it like a radar signal.
0: Radar? On this frequency? Where did you study basic radio?
14: Listen, flathead. You asked for a fix. I gave the best fix our instruments can find. Now take it or leave it. Somebody on the moon is calling the Bureau of Missing Persons.
16: Timken. What's the sweat, Charlie? Shouldn't you be broadcasting?
0: Now, listen, Mr. Timken, you know I'm a sober citizen, right? Never once have I broadcast with the smell of alcohol on my breath, right? In all your 12 years here at the Bureau, did I
16: What's
0: once...
16: What's the matter, Charlie?
0: We're picking up a message on our wavelength.
16: Well, did you report to the FCC?
0: I ain't got the nerve.
16: Well, what's wrong?
0: You'll scream when you hear this, Mr. Timken. You'll jump right out the window, but we are getting an SOS from the moon.

0: That's got it. Started on voice and switched to Morse.
1: What did he say?
0: Let's see now. Can you read me? Help Otterburn. Will contact when the moon is in phase.
1: Otterburn.
0: Sounds like a name.
1: Otterburn. Otterburn. Holy jumping Jehoshaphat.
0: Hey, where are you going?
1: To talk to the chief.
0: Hey, now, wait a minute. What are you going to tell him? We just got a CQ from the man in the moon?
1: That's exactly what I'm going to tell him, Charlie.
0: What? Oh, no. This is too much for me.
2: Washington Star Ledger.
0: Let me have O'Brien on the city desk, huh?
2: One moment. O'Brien speaking.
0: Seamus?
2: Yeah?
0: This is Charlie Starbuck down at the Missing Persons Bureau. You want a hot one? No kidding. This'll cost you a beer, okay?
2: Shoot, Buck. I'll stay in your wavelength for 30 seconds.
0: Yeah, okay. We just got a radio message from the moon.
2: What?
0: From the moon.
2: Call me back when you're sober.
0: Okay, Seamus, if you don't know a story when you see one.
2: I'll send you the name of a good psychiatrist.
0: Dad.
2: So long, Orson Welles.
0: Orson Welles? Hey, how do you like that? He don't believe me.
1: Otterburn, Mr. Wade. Does that name ring a bell?
3: You're the man with the photographic memory, Henry. What about Otterburn?
1: Cornelius Otterburn, atomic physicist. Reported missing from his home in Baltimore on June 5th, 1945, just 5 years ago. Vanished completely.
3: Are you trying to tell me you really think there's something to this man in the moon business? Henry, I'm surprised at you. This is some crackpot trying to jam the airwaves.
1: But the name Otterburn is so unusual.
3: So are a lot of names.
1: Mr. Wade, I have a theory.
3: Henry, you always have a theory.
1: But Mr. Wade...
3: Out, Henry.
1: Mr. Wade...
3: Out. I'm busy.
1: Yes, sir.
3: I'm sorry, Henry. Oh, here, take this folder of reports for the death file.
1: Oh, yes, sir.
3: And no more nonsense, eh, Henry? I appreciate that you have a very dull job filing old missing person reports, and I appreciate that you take an active interest in the affairs of the Bureau, but no more nonsense. Hmm?
1: No, sir, Chief. No more nonsense. Oh!
4: Pardon me.
1: Hmm?
4: Are you Mr. Henry Timken?
1: That's my name.
4: Permit me, Jefferson Philo, scientific feature writer. May I have a moment of your time?
1: Certainly. Just sit down at my desk right over here.
4: Thank you. My, that's quite a stack of papers.
1: Filing. Filing. I'm the records custodian of the Bureau. 12 years and never misplaced a record.
4: Magnificent. Now, Mr. Timken.
1: Yes?
4: Mr. O'Brien, the editor of the Star Ledger, said I might drop by and investigate a rumor. Only a rumor, mind you, that a message from the, moon?
1: Well, we aren't certain it's from the moon. It may be a bounce. They have bounced radar waves off the moon, you know.
4: Yes, I know. I wrote the first newspaper article on it.
1: Oh, really? Well, I'd be interested to read it.
4: I must have a copy in my briefcase.
1: Well, don't bother.
4: Oh, but I insist. There you are. I'll leave it on your desk. Well,
1: thank you very much.
4: Now, about this message from the moon, Mr. Timken.
1: Well, we don't know for sure, as I said. But I believe that this message, wherever it originates, is from Cornelius Otterburn.
4: The physicist?
1: Oh, you know him.
4: I once wrote an article on his contribution to nuclear mechanics. A brilliant man, Otterburn, years ahead of his contemporaries.
1: Well, whoever is sending those signals, if he isn't on the moon, is at least using the moon as a sounding board, bouncing the signal.
4: But why, Mr. Timken? Why?
1: Look here, Mr. Philo. If you will come here tomorrow night at 8... we may learn the answer to that question. I have arranged with Charlie, our radio man, to let me use the equipment.
4: May I consider this an invitation?
1: You certainly may.
4: Very well, sir. Until tomorrow night, then. Goodbye, sir.
1: Goodbye, Mr. Philo. Goodbye. Lackaday. Ah, let me see now. Well, that's funny. Where did this list of names come from? Paul Ahrens, astromathematician. Robert Simons, electronic engineer. Carl Parker, mining specialist. Oh, this must have got mixed up with the papers on my desk by accident. It's a peculiar list of names. Most peculiar.

0: morning, Charlie.
1: Oh, hi, Mr. Tipkin. I see we made the papers.
0: Oh?
1: And how? Mr. Chief steamed up about it.
0: What did the paper say?
1: Mostly ha-ha. Here's the Herald.
0: Oh?
1: Oh, brother, what a panic.
0: Uh-huh. Oh, dear. Oh, my. No wonder Mr. Wade is hopping.
1: About tonight, Mr. Tipkin, I don't know.
0: Now, you promised you'd give me a key to the radio room, Charlie.
1: Yeah, but I didn't expect this.
0: Listen, Charlie, we've got to find out if there's something to that message. If Otterburn is alive somewhere and radioing for help, it is...
1: Hold it. Time for the morning broadcast. We've got quite a lift today.
0: Well, do you mind if I listen a while? We may hear Otterburn.
1: Oh, I ain't self-conscious. Stick around.
2: Attention. Attention, this is the Federal Bureau of Missing Persons calling all local agencies nationwide. This is a coded broadcast. The following persons are missing. Ahrens, Dr. Paul, 5'5", brown hair, brown eyes, scar on left side of chin.
0: Ahrens.
2: Thick glasses, occupation, astro-mathematician. Missing since 6 o'clock this morning.
0: Missing?
2: Being sought by Bel Air Police.
0: Charlie.
2: Repeat, Dr. Paul Ahrens.
0: Charlie, shut it off a second.
1: Oh, now listen, Mr. Tipkin. It's okay to stay, but you can't interrupt.
0: This is important. Now, what time was Dr. Ahrens reported missing?
1: 6 a.m. We got the report from Bel Air less than an hour ago.
0: Are you certain, Charlie?
1: Yeah, positive. What is this?
0: Charlie, what's the next name on the list?
1: Let's see. Simons, Robert.
0: What?
1: Engineer, came in less than 20 minutes ago.
0: 20? What's the matter with you? You look like you've seen a ghost. Nothing, Charlie. Except that last night, quite by accident, someone left a list of names on my desk, and that list included the names of those two men who weren't reported missing until an hour ago.
1: What? Yeah, that don't sound right to me.
0: It isn't right, Charlie. Which raises a question. Who would make up a list of missing persons before they were missing, not after?

0: Dimension X will continue in just a moment.
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3: 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In the Edwin B. Johnson Newsroom, this is Jennifer Cosgrove.

0: And you say this list of names was left on your desk accidentally?
1: I believe so, Mr. Wade.
0: Do you have any ideas?
1: Well, it's hard to say. Mr. Philo left some papers from his briefcase.
0: Mr. Philo?
1: A science feature writer.
0: I see. You were the leak on the story, then.
1: Oh, yes, sir, I'm afraid I was. I didn't think it would be treated as a laughing stock. Well, we'll deal with that later.
0: What's this Philo like?
1: Well, he's strange. Bald, thick glasses, tall, seems to know a great deal about scientific data, but being a science writer...
0: Is there any other possibility?
1: I don't know. But I do believe that this is all hooked up with the broadcast from Otterburg.
0: That seems like a very remote possibility.
1: A missing persons bureau deals in remote possibilities, Mr. Wade.
0: Henry, I do not require a statement of policy. What's the theory?
1: Mr. Wade, I have discovered that each year literally thousands of persons vanish, leaving no trace. They are never located. Where do they go? Nobody knows.
0: And?
1: They disappear in interesting cycles.
0: What sort of cycles?
1: Occupations, for example. One year we'll have a run on, say, coal miners. Next year the proportion of engineers increases, then scientists...
0: What do you think happens, Henry?
1: Well, I don't know, Mr. Wade. But I'm beginning to suspect that somebody else has discovered the same phenomenon. Even to the point, perhaps, of being able to predict who will turn up among the missing next.
0: Philo?
1: I don't know. But I would like to find out.
0: And you think Audubon may be a part of this picture?
1: I definitely do, Mr. Wade.
0: Henry, do you honestly expect me to buy an idea like that?
1: Well, it's more than an idea. The two top men on this list are missing.
0: Maybe so. But the rest of them aren't. Parker, Watson, Gibbs.
1: Well,
0: I saw Parker in the restaurant where I had lunch today.
1: Yes, sir, but
0: and if
1: look...
0: You think I'm going to make myself a laughing stock by putting any belief in such a crack-brained theory?
1: Well,
0: excuse me.
1: Yes.
0: Hello, Wade speaking. Yes? Yes, I see. What name? Just a moment. Henry, let me see that list again.
1: Oh, yes, sir. Here you are, sir.
0: Go ahead. I see. I'll get back to you. I guess I owe you an apology, Henry.
1: Yeah, sir?
0: Carl Parker was just reported missing.
1: Parker?
0: The third man on your list.
1: Holy mackerel.
0: Exactly. Henry, perhaps I've underestimated you. Maybe this time you really stumble onto something.
1: What do you intend to do, Mr. Wade?
0: I don't know. I haven't thought it out yet.
1: I was planning to listen for another broadcast tonight in the hope that Otterburn might try to contact us again.
0: I'll join you.
1: I also invited Mr. Philo, the science feature writer, you know.
0: I'll be glad to meet him. I'm beginning to get interested in your Mr. Philo.
1: Mr. Wade. You don't think...
0: That he's mixed up in this? I don't know, Henry.
1: Well, Mr. Wade, let's contact the police.
0: No, Henry, I think we're better off keeping this between ourselves for the moment. I don't want the police laughing at the bureau if you're wrong.
1: I don't know, Mr. Wade.
0: Besides, there may be more danger than you realize. Let's keep it quiet. Shall we, Henry?
1: Yes, sir. I didn't realize there was any danger.

0: 8 o'clock. Friend Mr. Filer was late.
1: He said he'd be here, sir.
0: Moon is almost in direct phase. You can't wait much longer. You'd better switch on the set.
1: Yes, sir.
0: I'll have to light in the hall for Mr. Filer when he comes. Are you getting anything?
1: Just some foreign stuff.
2: Programming from Johannesburg, South Africa. We continue in Africa.
1: Oh, no, dear. That's a very peculiar transmission sound.
2: Earth.
1: That sounds like something. See if I can work a selector here.
0: The moon is in phase.
1: Yes, sir.
2: Hello. Earth, can you hear me?
1: I'll try to return. Hello? Hello?
2: Hello, Earth.
1: Hello, do you hear me?
2: I get you now. Thank God.
1: Who are you? Can you hear me? Who are you?
2: This is Professor Cornelius Otterburn. Hello?
1: Go on, I hear you.
2: Not much time. They're on to me. They've located my sending point. Do you hear me?
1: Go ahead, keep talking.
2: I've only enough oxygen for a few minutes more.
1: Well, where are you?
2: I'm on the Earth side of the moon. You get that? The Earth side of the moon. A volcanic crater.
3: Good Lord.
1: Start that recorder, Mr. Wade. Go on, explain, please. Explain, please.
2: There is an Earth colony on the moon. There is an Earth colony on the far side of the moon, made up of renegade scientists and criminals. Professor Ernst Holtzman.
1: Holtzman, he died in an insane asylum in 1938.
2: Professor Ernst Holtzman discovered nuclear rocket power in 1935, turned his plans over to escaped inmates of the asylum. They took off and set up a colony on the far side of the moon in 1938.
3: Go ahead, we're recording you.
2: Each year, they recruit new colonists from Earth. Slave labor, mostly. Some women, scientists. The oxygen problem is a big one. I was kidnapped in 1945.
1: Yes, we know. Keep talking.
2: They wanted me to work on atomic drive with their flying disc. Hello?
1: We're still getting you. Go on, go on.
2: Six others and I escaped.
1: Speak louder.
2: Not much oxygen left. Getting weaker. We pulled what little oxygen we had. The others. Dead now. Thank God I reached you. You've got to stop them. Stop them.
1: Stop who?
2: The moon colony. Planning to take over the Earth. Listen. They have agents on Earth. Hear me?
1: Agents on Earth? Where? Who? Hello? Hello?
2: Agents in...
0: Henry, look out.
1: The light.
0: Someone at the window. Get down. Henry, are you all right?
4: I think so. Oh, his shot smashed the transmitter.
0: Strike a match. Careful. Whew,
1: that was close.
0: I got a look at him. From the description, it was your Mr. Philo.
1: Well, we got a recording anyway, but not the most important part of the message.
0: Henry, we've got to get you out of here. You said they have agents. Philo's probably one of them. He'd be looking for you now, trying to kill you.
1: The police, Mr.
0: You think the police would believe a fantastic story like this? People being kidnapped to the moon as slave labor? Moon colony planning an invasion of the Earth? Henry, believe me, they'd clap us into straitjackets before we could finish.
1: We've got to do something.
0: We need time. Time to get proof.
1: But we can't walk out of here. Philo's probably waiting.
0: We can only figure some way. Wait, I know.
1: How?
0: Listen. There's a service elevator that leads to the basement garage. My car is there.
1: Mr. Wade, let's
0: call the police. By the time the police get here, we'll be dead. You think Philo will wait outside all night?

0: This is the basement. Come on. Keep to the side.
1: Yes, sir.
0: Shh. Here's the car. All right, Henry. You open the garage door, then jump into the car. We'll make a dash for it.
1: But where can we go?
0: I have a farm outside Chevy Chase. It's private, miles from the nearest neighbor, and completely hidden by trees. We'll run for that. Go ahead, start the door up.
1: All right, Mr. Wade.
0: Quick, jump in.
1: Yes, sir.
0: All right, here we go. Cross your fingers, Henry.

0: made it out all right. Anything doing?
1: Well, there's a blue coupe behind us. It seems to be following.
0: I'll cut up Pennsylvania Avenue and out Route 1 toward Baltimore.
1: It is following. He turned with us. Can you go faster?
0: Not much faster.
1: He's gaining on us.
0: I've got an idea. Hang on, Henry.
1: Yes, sir. Why did you stop?
0: Turn off the lights, quick. It worked. He shot right past us. Now we'll double back and go out another route. I think everything is going to be all right now. We can be at my farm in less than an hour.

0: This place is really out in the wilderness, Mr. Wade.
1: You can stay here indefinitely till we figure out the next move. Just up this dirt road now, there's a big abandoned wheat silo on my grounds. It's down in a hollow where it can't be seen except from the air. And even then, the oak trees shield it. We'll hide you out there. Now we can leave the car here. We'll have to see. Come on.
0: How did you ever find this place, Mr. Wade?
1: I've always liked seclusion. Came up here to get away from it all. There's the silo.
0: Well, it's certainly well hidden.
1: There's a small door around the side. Come on.
0: Yes, sir.
1: Oh, careful of those bushes. Hard to see them in the dark.
0: Do you suppose Philo will find us?
1: I assure you, Henry, that Mr. Philo will never find us here. Not in a million years. Here's the door.
0: It's pitch dark.
1: Hold my arm. I know the way. Just a few steps up, then another door.
0: Yes. Steel. This is an unusual silo. Double walls, wood outside, steel inside.
1: Completely fire. An army couldn't wreck it. We're inside the inner shell. Careful. You're in a circular room. Stay here a moment. I'll go outside and see if the coast is clear. In a moment, your eyes will become accustomed to the darkness. I'll bring back some food and water.
0: Well, don't be long, Mr. Wade. This place gives me the willies.
1: I'll just be a moment.
0: Yes, sir. Mr. Wade. Mr. Wade. I swear I hear something. Mr. Wade! What's that? There is something. Good Lord. There's someone in here. It's locked. Oh, no. Oh, this must be a light switch. Oh, thank God.
2: Oh, no. People. 10, 15, 20 of them. Mr. Wade! Help! Help!
3: We'll do you no good to shout, Henry.
2: Mr. Wade, where are you?
3: Outside, speaking over the intercom.
2: Mr. Wade, there are people in here. 15 or 20 of them. They're sitting like statues just staring at me.
3: They won't hurt you, Henry. They've all been drugged. They're even more helpless than you.
2: Yes, but who are they?
3: Permit me to introduce them, Henry. Since they're currently unable to introduce themselves. The gentleman seated before you is Dr. Paul Ahrens, the astro-mathematician.
2: Ahrens?
3: Next to him is Mr. Robert Simons, electronic engineer.
2: Name's on the list?
3: Yes. They've all been recruited for work with Professor Halsman's group on the moon.
2: On the moon? Then you're one of them?
3: Of course. You'll turn around, Henry. You'll recognize the drugged form of your old friend, Mr. Philo.
2: Philo? But I thought he was part
3: of the conspiracy? No, on the contrary. His stooping made it necessary for me to include him.
2: Yes, but the man in the window, the one who fired the shots.
3: An agent of mine, the pilot of the ship.
2: Ship? What ship?
3: This silo is a camouflage for a rocket launching platform. In a moment, the roof will slide back for the rocket's takeoff.
2: A rocket ship?
3: In exactly 70 hours, you and your companion will join Professor Otterburn on the moon.
2: But you can't do this to me.
3: We have done it, Henry.
2: No!
3: You see, there was another name omitted from that list, which
2: no.
3: I carelessly mixed up with your papers. That of Henry Timken.
2: No!
3: Bon voyage!
2: No, I won't let you do this! No!

Attention. Attention. Missing since 8 o'clock last night, the following persons. Timken Henry, age 45, height 5 feet 8, brown eyes, slightly balding.

0: Tonight, Dimension X has presented The Man in the Moon, an original story by George Lefferts. Featured players were Louis Van Ruten as Henry Timpkin and Santos Ortega as Wade. Your narrator was Norman Rose. Music by Albert Berman, engineer Bill Chambers. 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
9: Good evening. Now your wave weather forecast for April and the Merrimack Valley. Clear skies, humid tonight, low around 68, southwest winds 10 to 15 miles per hour. Sunny skies early for Wednesday, then mostly cloudy, breezy with afternoon thunderstorms. Some could be strong, high around 86. Northwest winds 15 to 25. A few showers stick around Wednesday night, mostly cloudy, cooler, low around 52. Mostly sunny skies for every Thursday, highs in the mid-60s. I'm WHAV meteorologist James Covington. Your next wave weather in 30 minutes.
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4: 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An important part of the program is talking with area newsmakers, giving you a direct link and the latest information into what's happening in the greater Haverhill area. Recently, I spoke with Meg Adams of Haverhill Pride about the parade that's going to be taking place on June 20th.
5: 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So it starts at 12:30 at the GAR Park, and then it will be followed by a block party. 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
2: From Feature Story News in Washington, I'm Nick Harper. US President Donald Trump has warned he may have to strike Iran with another big hit. On Monday, he said he was pausing plans to restart hostilities on the insistence of Middle East leaders. They had urged restraint to allow more time for a peace deal. President Trump spoke to reporters on the building site of the new White House ballroom project.
3: I was an hour away from making the decision to go today. Now, I had made the decision. So they called up. They had heard I made the decision. They said, sir, could you give us a couple of more days? Because we think they're being reasonable. Well, I mean, I'm saying 2 or 3 days, maybe Friday, Saturday, Sunday, something, maybe early next week, a limited period of time. Because we can't let them have a nuclear weapon. If they had a nuclear weapon, they would start with Israel. They would blow it up, and they would blow it up fast. But they'd blow it up. I think they go after the entire Middle East. Everyone tells me it's unpopular, but I think it's very popular. Whether it's popular or not popular, I have to do it. Because I'm not going to let the world be blown up on my watch. It's not going to happen.
2: Meanwhile, UK Foreign Secretary Yvette Cooper has warned the world is sleepwalking into a global food crisis due to the ongoing shipping disruptions through the Strait of Hormuz. FSN's Sophie Denny has more from London.
4: The UK Foreign Secretary Yvette Cooper claims the world cannot wait any longer to reopen the Strait of Hormuz. It comes as the UN's World Food Programme estimates nearly 45 million people could fall into acute food insecurity if the conflict in the Middle East continues beyond the middle of this year. But a senior Iranian official has said the strait will forever remain in the possession and management of Tehran. Sophie Denny in London.
2: Police in the US city of San Diego are continuing to investigate after two teenagers killed three people at the city's Islamic Center. Officials say that hate speech was written on one of the weapons that was used in the attack. An American doctor has tested positive for the Ebola virus in the Democratic Republic of Congo. It comes as the DRC and neighboring Uganda are battling hundreds of cases. Ever since Mitch McCann reports.
5: The medical missionary group known as Surge says one of its American doctors, Peter Stafford, who has been working in the DRC, has tested positive for the Ebola virus. He was exposed while working at a hospital where he's provided care since 2023. Germany's foreign ministry has said that the US requested its assistance and that, quote, arrangements are currently being made to admit and treat the patient in Germany. At least 131 people have died because of the Ebola outbreak in the DRC, with more than 500 suspected cases. The U.S. Centers for Disease Control and Prevention says it's working with at least six other Americans who are exposed.
2: From Bureaus Worldwide, this is FSN.
6: With FSN Spotlight, I'm Simon Marks, with more today on China's perspective on last week's state visit by President Trump to Beijing. It's been widely noted that President Xi Jinping's warning to the US leader not to come to Taiwan's defense if and when China uses force to seize control of the island of Formosa served as a line in the sand, the Chinese saying the Taiwan issue will determine the possibility of more positive relations with the US. Victor Gao is vice president of the Center for China and Globalization in Beijing.
7: President Trump is known to be a transactional president, is very much chasing after one deal after another. I think it is absolutely important for China to make our case to President Trump so that he will have knowledge at first about what we really care about. Whenever the Taiwan issue pops up on his presidential radar screen, I hope President Trump will think about what he learned from President Xi Jinping and make a decision which I hope will be in the fundamental interests of the American people.
6: By which he means an outcome that avoids conflict. But short term, President Trump has a big decision to make. Is he going to approve $14 billion of US weapons for Taiwan? Congress has greenlit the deal, and many Republicans want their president to stand up to China on the issue. With FSN Spotlight, I'm Simon Marks.
2: And the main news again. US President Donald Trump has warned he may have to strike Iran with another big hit. It comes as the UK Foreign Secretary has warned the world is sleepwalking into a global food crisis due to the ongoing shipping disruptions in the Strait of Hormuz. And police in San Diego are continuing to investigate after two teenagers killed three people at the city's Islamic Center. That's Feature Story News. Nick Harper reporting.
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8: Good evening. Now your wave weather forecast for Haverhill and the Merrimack Valley. Clear skies, humid tonight, low around 68, southwest winds 10 to 15 miles per hour. Sunny skies early for Wednesday and mostly cloudy, breezy with afternoon thunderstorms. Some could be strong, high around 86, northwest winds 15 to 25. A few showers stick around Wednesday night, mostly cloudy, cooler, low around 52. Mostly sunny skies for every Thursday, highs in the mid-60s. I'm WHAV meteorologist James Covington. Your next wave weather in 30 minutes.

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4: Good evening. Now your wave weather forecast for April and the Merrimack Valley. Clear skies, humid tonight, low around 68. Southwest winds 10 to 15 miles per hour. Sunny skies early for Wednesday and mostly cloudy, breezy with afternoon thunderstorms. Some could be strong, high around 86. Northwest winds 15 to 25. A few showers stick around Wednesday night, mostly cloudy, cooler, low around 52. Mostly sunny skies for every Thursday, highs in the mid-60s. I'm WHAV meteorologist James Covington. Your next wave weather in 30 minutes.
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1: 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Wave weather.
2: Good evening. Now your wave weather forecast for Haverhill and the Merrimack Valley. Clear skies, humid tonight, low around 68, southwest winds 10 to 15 miles per hour. Sunny skies early for Wednesday and mostly cloudy, breezy with afternoon thunderstorms. Some could be strong, high around 86, northwest winds 15 to 25. A few showers stick around Wednesday night, mostly cloudy, cooler, low around 52. Mostly sunny skies for every Thursday, highs in the mid-60s. I'm WHAV meteorologist James Covington. Your next wave weather in 30 minutes.
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0: Good evening. Now your wave weather forecast for Haverhill and the Merrimack Valley. Clear skies, humid tonight, low around 68. Southwest winds 10 to 15 miles per hour. Sunny skies early for Wednesday and mostly cloudy, breezy with afternoon thunderstorms. Some could be strong, high around 86. Northwest winds 15 to 25. A few showers stick around Wednesday night, mostly cloudy, cooler, low around 52. Mostly sunny skies for every Thursday, highs in the mid-60s. I'm WHAV meteorologist James Covington. Your next wave weather in 30 minutes.
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3: Good evening. Now your wave weather forecast for Haverhill and the Merrimack Valley. Clear skies, humid tonight, low around 68, southwest winds 10 to 15 miles per hour. Sunny skies early for Wednesday, then mostly cloudy, breezy with afternoon thunderstorms, some could be strong, high around 86, northwest winds 15 to 25. A few showers stick around Wednesday night, mostly cloudy, cooler, low around 52. Mostly sunny skies for every Thursday, highs in the mid-60s. I'm WHAV meteorologist James Covington. Your next wave weather in 30 minutes.
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4: 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Well, tonight we have a different kind of story to tell about him. A story of suspense in the unknown world of the future, where anything can happen.
5: Attention. 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Attention. This is a coded report nationwide. Missing since 9 o'clock this morning the following persons. Smidgley Jonathan, 5 feet 8 inches tall, brown hair, brown eyes, mastoid...
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6: Hello, Earth. 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
5: This guy's loony. Transmitting room.
7: Jake in transmission.
5: Jake, this is Charlie in the code room. Some crackpot's on our frequency.
7: Yeah, I heard him, Charlie. I've got CQ trying to trace it now.
5: Yeah, well, hurry it up, will you? Some ham's in for a good stiff fine by the FCC.
7: They ought to take his license away. Oh, here comes Lenny with a directional fix.
8: Here you are, Jake. I checked it four times.
7: Why, this is impossible, and you know it.
8: I can't help it.
5: Hey, what's going on down there? How about it? Get that ham out of my killer cycle.
7: Listen, Charlie, that interference is being beamed from 240,000 miles away.
5: Oh, now, Jake, you know there ain't no such thing as 240,000 miles away.
7: Oh, yes, there is, Charlie. Straight up.
5: Straight... Hey, now, wait a minute.
7: Charlie, that signal's coming from the moon.
5: Are you nuts?
7: Somebody might be bouncing it like a radar signal.
5: Radar? On this frequency? 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
7: 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I gave the best fix our instruments can find. Now take it or leave it. Somebody on the moon is calling the Bureau of Missing Persons.
9: Timken. What's the sweat, Charlie? Shouldn't you be broadcasting?
5: Now, listen, Mr. Timken, you know I'm a sober citizen, right? Never once have I broadcast with the smell of alcohol on my breath,
9: Hello?
5: Right? In all your 12 years here at the Bureau, did I
9: What's
5: once...
9: What's the matter, Charlie?
5: We're picking up a message on our wavelength.
9: Well, did you report to the FCC?
5: I ain't got the nerve.
9: Well, what's wrong?
5: You'll scream when you hear this, Mr. Timken. You'll jump right out the window, but...
9: We are getting an SOS from the moon.

0: That's got it. Started on voice and switched to Morse.
1: What did he say?
0: Let's see now. Can you read me? Help Otterburn. Will contact when the moon is in phase.
1: Otterburn.
0: Sounds like a name.
1: Otterburn. Otterburn. Holy jumping Jehoshaphat.
0: Hey, where are you going?
1: To talk to the chief.
0: Hey, now, wait a minute. What are you going to tell him? We just got a CQ from the man in the moon?
1: That's exactly what I'm going to tell him, Charlie.
0: What? Oh, no. This is too much for me.
2: Washington Star Ledger.
0: Let me have O'Brien on the city desk. Huh?
2: One moment. O'Brien speaking.
0: Seamus?
2: Yeah?
0: This is Charlie Starbuck down at the Missing Persons Bureau. You want a hot one? No kidding. This'll cost you a beer, okay?
2: Shoot, Buck. I'll stay in your wavelength for 30 seconds.
0: Yeah, okay. We just got a radio message from the moon.
2: What?
0: From the moon.
2: Call me back when you're sober.
0: Okay, Seamus. If you don't know a story when you see one.
2: I'll send you the name of a good psychiatrist.
0: Dad.
2: So long, Orson Welles.
0: Orson Welles? Hey, how do you like that? He don't believe me.
1: Otterburn, Mr. Wade. Does that name ring a bell?
3: You're the man with the photographic memory, Henry. What about Otterburn?
1: Cornelius Otterburn, atomic physicist. Reported missing from his home in Baltimore on June 5th, 1945, just 5 years ago. Vanished completely.
3: Are you trying to tell me you really think there's something to this man in the moon business? Henry, I'm surprised at you. This is some crackpot trying to jam the airwaves.
1: But the name Otterburn is so unusual.
3: So are a lot of names.
1: But, Mr. Wade, I have a theory.
3: Henry, you always have a theory.
1: But, Mr. Wade...
3: Out, Henry.
1: Mr. Wade...
3: Out. I'm busy.
1: Yes, sir.
3: I'm sorry, Henry. Here, take this folder of reports for the death file.
1: Oh, yes, sir.
3: And no more nonsense, eh, Henry? I appreciate that you have a very dull job filing old missing person reports, and I appreciate that you take an active interest in the affairs of the Bureau, but no more nonsense,
1: No, sir, Chief. No more nonsense. Oh!
4: Pardon me.
1: Hmm?
4: Are you Mr. Henry Timken?
1: That's my name.
4: Permit me, Jefferson Philo. Scientific feature writer. May I have a moment of your time?
1: Certainly. Just sit down at my desk right over here.
4: Thank you. My, that's quite a stack of papers.
1: Filing. I'm the records custodian of the Bureau. 12 years and never misplaced a record.
4: Magnificent. Now, Mr. Timken.
1: Yes?
4: Mr. O'Brien, the editor of the Star Ledger, said I might drop by and investigate a rumor... Only a rumor, mind you, that a message from the, moon?
1: Well, we aren't certain it's from the moon. It may be a bounce. They have bounced radar waves off the moon, you know.
4: Yes, I know. I wrote the first newspaper article on it.
1: Oh, really? Well, I'd be interested to read it.
4: I must have a copy in my briefcase.
1: Well, don't bother.
4: Oh, but I insist. There you are. I'll leave it on your desk.
1: Thank you very much.
4: Now, about this message from the moon, Mr. Timken.
1: Well, we don't know for sure, as I said, but I believe that this message, wherever it originates, is from Cornelius Otterburn.
4: The physicist?
1: Oh, you know him.
4: I once wrote an article on his contribution to nuclear mechanics. A brilliant man, Otterburn, years ahead of his contemporaries.
1: Well, whoever is sending those signals, if he isn't on the moon, is at least using the moon as a sounding board, bouncing the signal.
4: But why, Mr. Timken? Why?
1: Look here, Mr. Philo. If you will come here tomorrow night at 8, we may learn the answer to that question. I have arranged with Charlie, our radio man, to let me use the equipment.
4: May I consider this an invitation?
1: You certainly may.
4: Very well, sir. Until tomorrow night, then. Goodbye, sir.
1: Goodbye, Mr. Philo. Goodbye. Lackaday. Now, let me see now. That's funny. Where did this list of names come from? Paul Ahrens, astromathematician. Robert Simons, electronic engineer. Carl Parker, mining specialist. Oh, this must have got mixed up with the papers on my desk by accident. It's a peculiar list of names. Most peculiar.

0: morning, Charlie.
1: Oh, hi, Mr. Pipkin. I see we made the papers.
2: Oh?
1: And how? Mr. Chief steamed up about it.
2: What did the paper say?
1: Mostly ha-ha. Here's the Herald.
2: Oh?
1: Oh, brother, what a panic.
2: Uh-huh. Oh, dear. Oh, my. No wonder Mr. Wade is hopping.
1: About tonight, Mr. Tipkin, I don't know.
2: Now, you promised you'd give me a key to the radio room, Charlie.
1: Yeah, but I didn't expect this.
2: Listen, Charlie, we've got to find out if there's something to that message. If Otterburn is alive somewhere and radioing for help, it is...
1: Hold it. Time for the morning broadcast. We've got quite a lift today.
2: Well, do you mind if I listen a while? We may hear Otterburn.
1: Oh, I ain't self-conscious. Stick around.
3: Attention. Attention, this is the Federal Bureau of Missing Persons calling all local agencies nationwide. This is a coded broadcast. The following persons are missing. Ahrens, Dr. Paul, 5'5", brown hair, brown eyes, scar on left side of chin.
2: Ahrens.
3: Thick glasses, occupation, astro-mathematician. Missing since 6 o'clock this morning.
2: Being
3: sought by Bel Air Police.
2: Charlie.
3: Repeat, Dr. Paul Aaron.
2: Charlie, shut it off a second.
1: Oh, now listen, Mr. Timken. It's okay to stay, but you can't interrupt.
2: This is important. Now, what time was Dr. Aaron's reported missing?
1: 6 a.m. We got the report from Bel Air less than an hour ago.
2: Are you certain, Charlie?
1: Yeah, positive. What is this?
2: Charlie, what's the next name on the list?
1: Let's see. Simons, Robert.
2: What?
1: Engineer, came in less than 20 minutes ago.
2: 20?
1: What's the matter with you? You look like you've seen a ghost.
2: Nothing, Charlie. Except that last night, quite by accident, someone left a list of names on my desk, and that list included the names of those two men who weren't reported missing until an hour ago.
1: What? Yeah, that don't sound right to me.
2: It isn't right, Charlie. Which raises a question. Who would make up a list of missing persons before they were missing, not after?

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3: 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In the Edwin B. Johnson Newsroom, this is Jennifer Cosgrove.

0: And you say this list of names was left on your desk accidentally?
1: I believe so, Mr. Wade.
0: Do you have any ideas?
1: Well, it's hard to say. Mr. Philo left some papers from his briefcase.
0: Mr. Philo?
1: A science feature writer.
0: I see. Hey, you were the leak on the story, then.
1: Oh, yes, sir, I'm afraid I was. I didn't think it would be treated as a laughingstock. Well, we'll deal with that later.
0: What's this Philo like?
1: Well, he's strange. Bald, thick glasses, tall, seems to know a great deal about scientific data, but being a science writer...
0: Is there any other possibility?
1: I don't know. But I do believe that this is all hooked up with the broadcast from Otterburst.
0: That seems like a very remote possibility.
1: A missing persons bureau deals in remote...
0: A very remote possibility.
1: A missing persons bureau deals in remote possibilities, Mr. Wade.
0: Henry, I do not require a statement of policy. What's the theory?
1: Mr. Wade, I have discovered that each year literally thousands of persons vanish, leaving no trace. They are never located. Where do they go? Nobody knows.
0: And
1: they disappear in interesting cycles.
0: What sort of cycles?
1: Occupations, for example. One year we'll have a run on, say, coal miners. Next year the proportion of engineers increases, then scientists...
0: What do you think happens, Henry?
1: Well, I don't know, Mr. Wade. But I'm beginning to suspect that somebody else has discovered the same phenomenon. Even to the point, perhaps, of being able to predict... Who will turn up among the missing next?
0: Philo?
1: I don't know. But I would like to find out.
0: And you think Otterburn may be a part of this picture?
1: I definitely do, Mr. Wade.
0: Henry, do you honestly expect me to buy an idea like that?
1: Well, it's more than an idea. The two top men on this list are missing.
0: Maybe so. But the rest of them aren't. Parker, Watson, Gibbs.
1: Well,
0: I saw Parker in the restaurant where I had lunch today.
1: Yes, sir, but
0: and if
1: look...
0: You think I'm going to make myself a laughingstock by putting any belief in such a crack-brained theory?
1: Well,
0: excuse me.
1: Yes, sir.
0: Hello, Wade speaking. Yes? Yes, I see. What name? Just a moment. Henry, let me see that list again.
1: Oh, yes, sir. Here you are, sir.
0: Go ahead. I see. I'll get back to you. I guess I owe you an apology, Henry.
1: Yeah, sir?
0: Carl Parker was just reported missing.
1: Parker?
0: The third man on your list.
1: Holy mackerel.
0: Exactly. Henry, perhaps I've underestimated you. Maybe this time you really stumble onto something.
1: What do you intend to do, Mr. Wade?
0: I don't know. I haven't thought it out yet.
1: I was planning to listen for another broadcast tonight in the hope that Otterburn might try to contact us again.
0: I'll join you.
1: I also invited Mr. Philo, the science feature writer, you know.
0: I'll be glad to meet him. I'm beginning to get interested in your Mr. Philo.
1: Mr. Wade, you don't think...
0: That he's mixed up in this? I don't know, Henry.
1: Well, Mr. Wade, let's contact the police.
0: No, Henry, I think we're better off keeping this between ourselves for the moment. I don't want the police laughing at the bureau if you're wrong.
1: I don't know, Mr. Wade.
0: Besides, there may be more danger than you realize. Let's keep it quiet. Shall we, Henry?
1: Yes, sir. I didn't realize there was any danger.

0: 8 o'clock. Friend Mr. Filer was late.
1: He said he'd be here, sir.
0: Moon is almost in direct phase. You can't wait much longer. You'd better switch on the set.
1: Yes, sir.
0: I left a light in the hall for Mr. Filer when he comes. Are you getting anything?
1: Just some foreign stuff.
2: Programming from Johannesburg, South Africa. Can you continue in Africa?
1: Oh, no, dear. That's a very peculiar transmission sound. That sounds like something. See if I can work a selector here.
0: The moon is in phase.
1: Yes, sir.
2: Hello. Can you hear me?
1: I'll try to return. Hello? Hello?
2: Hello,
1: Hello, do you hear me?
2: I get you now. Thank God.
1: Who are you? Can you hear me? Who are you?
2: This is Professor Cornelius Otterburn. Hello?
1: Go on. I hear you.
2: Not much time. They're on to me. They've located my sending point. Do you hear me?
1: Go ahead. Keep talking.
2: I've only enough oxygen for a few minutes more.
1: Well, where are you?
2: I'm on the Earth side of the moon. You get that? The Earth side of the moon. A volcanic crater.
3: Good Lord.
1: Start that recorder, Mr. Wade. Go on. Explain, please.
2: There is an Earth colony on the moon. There is an Earth colony on the far side of the moon, made up of renegade scientists and criminals. Professor Ernst Holtzman.
1: Holtzman, he died in an insane asylum in 1938.
2: Professor Holtzman discovered nuclear rocket power in 1935, turned his plans over to escaped inmates of the asylum. They took off and set up a colony on the far side of the moon in 1938.
0: Go ahead, we're recording you.
2: Each year, they recruit new colonists from Earth. Slave labor, mostly. Some women, scientists. The oxygen problem is a big one. I was kidnapped in 1945.
1: Yes, we know. Keep talking.
2: They wanted me to work on atomic drive with their flying disc. Hello?
1: We're still getting you. Go on.
2: Six others and I escaped.
1: Speak louder.
2: A bunch of oxygen left, getting weaker. We pulled what little oxygen we had. The others, dead now. Thank God I reached you. You've got to stop them. Stop them.
1: Stop who?
2: The moon colony, planning to take over the Earth. Listen. They have agents on Earth. Hear me?
1: Agents on Earth? Where? Who? Hello? Hello?
2: Agents in...
4: Henry, look out.
1: The light.
4: Someone at the window. Get back. Henry, are you all right?
1: I think so. Oh, his shot smashed the transmitter.
4: Strike a match. Careful.
1: Whew, that was close.
4: I got a look at him. From the description, it was your Mr. Filer.
1: Well, we got a recording anyway, but not the most important part of the message.
4: Henry, we've got to get you out of here. You said they have agents. Philo's probably one of them. He'd be looking for you now, trying to kill you.
1: The police,
4: Mr. Wade. The police would believe a fantastic story like this? People being kidnapped to the moon as slave labor? Moon colony planning an invasion of the Earth? Henry, believe me, they'd clap us into straitjackets before we could finish.
1: We've got to do something.
4: We need time. Time to get proof.
1: But we can't walk out of here. Philo's probably waiting.
4: Can we figure some way? Wait, I know.
1: How?
4: Listen. There's a service elevator that leads to the basement garage. My car is there.
1: Mr. Wade, let's call the police.
4: By the time the police get here, we'll be dead. You think Philo will wait outside all night?

0: This is the basement. Come on. Keep to the side.
1: Yes, sir.
0: Shh. Here's the car. All right, Henry. You open the garage door, then jump into the car. We'll make a dash for it.
1: But where can we go?
0: I have a farm outside Chevy Chase. It's private, miles from the nearest neighbor, and completely hidden by trees. We'll run for that. Go ahead, start the door up.
1: All right, Mr. Wade.
0: Quick, jump in.
1: Yes, sir.
0: All right, here we go. Cross your fingers, Henry.

0: made it out all right. How's the thing doing?
1: Well, there's a blue coupe behind us. It seems to be following.
0: I'll cut up Pennsylvania Avenue and out Route 1 toward Baltimore.
1: It is following. He turned with us. Can you go faster?
0: Not much faster.
1: He's gaining on us.
0: I've got an idea. Hang on, Henry.
1: Yes, sir. Why did you stop?
0: Turn off the lights, quick. It worked. He shot right past us. Now we'll double back and go out another route. I think everything is going to be all right now. We can be at my farm in less than an hour.

0: This place is really out in the wilderness, Mr. Wade.
1: You can stay here indefinitely till we figure out the next move. Just up this dirt road now, there's a big abandoned wheat silo on my grounds. It's down in a hollow where it can't be seen except from the air. And even then, the oak trees shield it. We'll hide you out there. Now we can leave the car here. We'll see. Come on.
0: How did you ever find this place, Mr. Wade?
1: I've always liked seclusion. Came up here to get away from it all. There's the silo.
0: Well, it's certainly well hidden.
1: There's a small door around the side. Come on.
0: Yes, sir.
1: Oh, careful of those bushes. It's hard to see them in the dark.
0: Do you suppose Philo will find us?
1: I assure you, Henry, that Mr. Philo will never find us here. Not in a million years. Here's the door.
0: It's pitch dark.
1: Hold my arm. I know the way. Just a few steps up, then another door.
0: Yes, sir. Steel. This is an unusual silo. Double walls, wood outside, steel inside.
1: Completely fire. An army couldn't wreck it. We're inside the inner shell. Careful. You're in a circular room. Stay here a moment. I'll go outside and see if the coast is clear. In a moment, your eyes will become accustomed to the darkness. I'll bring back some food and water.
0: Well, don't be long, Mr. Wade. This place gives me the willies.
1: I'll just be a moment.
0: Yes, sir. Mr. Wade. Mr. Wade. I swear I hear something. Mr. Wade! What's that? There is something. Good Lord. There's someone in here. It's locked. Oh, no. Oh, this must be a light switch. Oh, thank God.
2: Oh, no. People. 10, 15, 20 of them. Mr. Wade! Help! Help!
3: We'll do you no good to shout, Henry.
2: Mr. Wade, where are you?
3: Outside, speaking over the intercom.
2: Mr. Wade, there are people in here. 15 or 20 of them. They're sitting like statues just staring at me.
3: They won't hurt you, Henry. They've all been drugged. They're even more helpless than you.
2: Yes, but who are they?
3: Permit me to introduce them, Henry. Since they're currently unable to introduce themselves. The gentleman seated before you is Dr. Paul Ahrens, the astro-mathematician.
2: Ahrens?
3: Next to him is Mr. Robert Simons, electronic engineer.
2: Name's on the list?
3: Yes. They've all been recruited for work with Professor Halsman's group on the moon.
2: On the moon? Then you're one of them?
3: Of course. You'll turn around, Henry. You'll recognize the drugged form of your old friend, Mr. Philo.
2: Philo? But I thought...
3: That he was part of the conspiracy? No, on the contrary. His stooping made it necessary for me to include him.
2: Yes, but the man in the window, the one who fired the shots.
3: An agent of mine, the pilot of this ship.
2: Ship? What ship?
3: This silo is a camouflage for a rocket launching platform. In a moment, the roof will slide back for the rocket's takeoff.
2: A rocket ship?
3: In exactly 70 hours, you and your companion will join Professor Otterburn on the moon.
2: But you can't do this to me.
3: We have done it, Henry.
2: No!
3: You see, there was another name omitted from that list, which I carelessly mixed up with your papers. That of Henry Timken.
2: No!
3: Bon voyage!
2: I won't let you do this!

Attention. Attention. Missing since 8 o'clock last night, the following persons. Timken Henry, age 45, height 5 feet 8, brown eyes, slightly balding.

0: Tonight, Dimension X has presented The Man in the Moon, an original story by George Lefferts. Featured players were Louis Van Ruten as Henry Timken and Santos Ortega as Wade. Your narrator was Norman Rose. Music by Albert Berman, engineer Bill Chambers. 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
7: Good evening. Now your wave weather forecast for Haverhill and the Merrimack Valley. Clear skies, humid tonight, low around 68. Southwest winds 10 to 15 miles per hour. Sunny skies early for Wednesday, then mostly cloudy, breezy with afternoon thunderstorms. Some could be strong, high around 86. Northwest winds 15 to 25. A few showers stick around Wednesday night, mostly cloudy, cooler, low around 52. Mostly sunny skies for every Thursday, highs in the mid-60s. I'm WHAV meteorologist James Covington. Your next wave weather in 30 minutes.
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3: 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Recently, I spoke with Meg Adams of Haverhill Pride about the parade that's going to be taking place on June 20th.
4: 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So it starts at 12:30 at the GAR Park, and then it will be followed by a block party. 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
5: 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Entitled 300 Years of Community, the exhibit includes interactive and historical displays about the church's central role in Groveland. 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
3: Good evening. Now your wave weather forecast for Haverhill and the Merrimack Valley. Clear skies, humid tonight, low around 68, southwest winds 10 to 15 miles per hour. Sunny skies early for Wednesday, then mostly cloudy, breezy with afternoon thunderstorms. Some could be strong, high around 86, northwest winds 15 to 25. A few showers stick around Wednesday night, mostly cloudy, cooler, low around 52. Mostly sunny skies for every Thursday, highs in the mid-60s. I'm WHAV meteorologist James Covington. Your next wave weather in 30 minutes.
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2: 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It will feature Good Thomas as the caller. 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In the Edwin B. Johnson Newsroom, this is Jennifer Cosgrove.

One month ago today, I was happy as a lark. But now I go for walks, to the movies, maybe to the park. I have a seat on the same old bench to watch the children play. You know, tomorrow is their future. But for me, just another day. They all gather around me. They seem to know my name. 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I know I can't hide from a memory, though day after day I've tried. I keep saying she'll be back, but today

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4: Good evening. Now your wave weather forecast for Haverhill and the Merrimack Valley. Clear skies, humid tonight, low around 68, southwest winds 10 to 15 miles per hour. Sunny skies early for Wednesday and mostly cloudy, breezy with afternoon thunderstorms. Some could be strong, high around 86, northwest winds 15 to 25. A few showers stick around Wednesday night, mostly cloudy, cooler, low around 52. Mostly sunny skies for every Thursday, highs in the mid-60s. I'm WHAV meteorologist James Covington. Your next wave weather in 30 minutes.
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2: Wave weather.
3: Good evening. Now your wave weather forecast for Haverhill and the Merrimack Valley. Clear skies, humid tonight, low around 68, southwest winds 10 to 15 miles per hour. Sunny skies early for Wednesday, then mostly cloudy, breezy with afternoon thunderstorms. Some could be strong, high around 86, northwest winds 15 to 25. A few showers stick around Wednesday night, mostly cloudy, cooler, low around 52. Mostly sunny skies for every Thursday, highs in the mid-60s. I'm WHAV meteorologist James Covington. Your next wave weather in 30 minutes.
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0: good evening. Now your wave weather forecast for Haverhill and the Merrimack Valley. Clear skies, humid tonight, low around 68, southwest winds 10 to 15 miles per hour. Sunny skies early for Wednesday, then mostly cloudy, breezy with afternoon thunderstorms. Some could be strong, high around 86, northwest winds 15 to 25. A few showers stick around Wednesday night, mostly cloudy, cooler, low around 52. Mostly sunny skies for every Thursday, highs in the mid-60s. I'm WHAV meteorologist James Covington. Your next wave weather in 30 minutes.
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2: Wave weather.
3: Good morning. Now your wave weather forecast for Haverhill and the Merrimack Valley. Sunny skies for our Wednesday morning, then becoming mostly cloudy, breezy with scattered thunderstorms. Some could be strong. High around 86. Southwest winds 15 to 25. Mostly cloudy, cooler with a few showers tonight. Lower end 52. Northwest winds 10 to 15. Mostly sunny skies Thursday, the high around 66. Skies will be sunny, mild for Friday, the high in the upper 60s. I'm WHAV meteorologist James Covington. Your next wave weather in 30 minutes.
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4: Good morning. Now your wave weather forecast for Haverhill and the Merrimack Valley. Sunny skies for our Wednesday morning, then becoming mostly cloudy, breezy with scattered thunderstorms. Some could be strong, high around 86. Southwest winds 15 to 25. Mostly cloudy, cooler with a few showers tonight, lower end 52. Northwest winds 10 to 15. Mostly sunny skies Thursday, the high around 66. Skies will be sunny, mild for Friday, the high in the upper 60s. I'm WHAV meteorologist James Covington. Your next wave weather in 30 minutes.
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2: AP News, I'm Marcela Sanchez. Congressman Thomas Massie of Kentucky lost a Republican primary yesterday. Massie is a frequent Trump critic, and the president pushed hard to knock him out of office.
3: I have called and conceded the race. We've been honorable the whole time, and we're going to stay that way.
2: President Trump handpicked and endorsed Ed Gallrein, whose victory demonstrated the president's influence over GOP voters and growing frustration with Massie's opposition to Trump.
4: Now my focus is on advancing the president's and the party's agenda to put America first and Kentucky always.
2: Primaries were also held in Alabama, Georgia, Idaho, Oregon, and Pennsylvania. Authorities in San Diego say the two teens who attacked a mosque and killed three people were radicalized online, where they first met and shared white supremacist views. Police say the two teens killed themselves after the shooting. Chinese President Xi Jinping welcomed Russian President Vladimir Putin to Beijing. Putin is there just days after Xi hosted Trump. Putin praised Russia's close ties to China, saying the countries are partners in trade and international affairs. In other news, the AP's Lisa Dwyer reports on wildfires in Southern California.
5: More than 17,000 people are under evacuation orders as wildfire continues to threaten suburban homes in Southern California. The Sandy Fire in hills above Simi Valley, northwest of Los Angeles, has already consumed more than 2 square miles of dry brush. There is zero containment. Evacuation orders and warnings are still in place for several neighborhoods in Simi Valley, a city of more than 125,000 people. I'm Lisa Dwyer.
2: This is AP News. A farmer in Australia found a live frog in a bag of lettuce.
6: Laura Jones says they were cooking a nice steak dinner over the weekend in Western Australia when it came to the salad.
7: All credit to our flatmates, eh? It's their lettuce, and they came home, and he's just in the kitchen cooking up, and then he's like... Bro, there's a frog in the lettuce.
6: There was a frog inside a sealed plastic bag bought at a supermarket. Billy Lapine is one of Jones's flatmates.
8: He was just chilling in the bag. I think he was having a hell of a time, really. But, yeah, lucky the bag had a few holes in it and he had plenty of pastures to graze on. So, yeah, no, he's enjoying it.
6: Supermarket chain Woolworths has apologized and is investigating with suppliers how the frog was not detected earlier. The frog was named Greg.
7: We got him out of the plastic and we set him free with his little snack of lettuce.
6: Greg was released into a nearby pond. I'm Ed Donahue.
2: And I'm Marcela Sanchez, AP News.
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10: Good morning. Now your wave weather forecast for Haverhill and the Merrimack Valley. Sunny skies for our Wednesday morning and becoming mostly cloudy, breezy with scattered thunderstorms. Some could be strong, high around 86. Southwest winds 15 to 25. Mostly cloudy, cooler with a few showers tonight, lower end 52. Northwest winds 10 to 15. Mostly sunny skies Thursday, high around 66. Skies will be sunny, mild for Friday, high in the upper 60s. I'm WHAV meteorologist James Covington. Your next wave weather in 30 minutes.
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words mean I am a truthful man from the land of the palm trees. And before dying, I want to share these poems of my soul. My poems are soft green. My poems are also flaming crimson. My poems are like a wounded fawn seeking refuge in the forest. The last verse says, Con los pobres de la tierra. With the poor people of this earth, I want to share my fate.

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2: 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In the Edwin B. Johnson Newsroom, this is Jennifer Cosgrove.

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3: 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An important part of the program is talking with area newsmakers, giving you a direct link and the latest information into what's happening in the greater Haverhill area. Recently, I spoke with Meg Adams of Haverhill Pride about the parade that's going to be taking place on June 20th.
4: We're going to have the parade in downtown Haverhill. So it starts at 12:30 at the GAR Park, and then it will be followed by a block party. We're going to have a resource fair and a vendor market, and then there will also be a food and beer garden this year.
3: Please join me Wednesday morning around 8:15 when my guest is going to be Vin Sepulda, CEO of Historic New England. And around 8:45, I'll be talking with Maureen Lynch, superintendent of Whittier Regional Vocational Technical High School. 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
5: AP Sports, I'm Geffen Coolball. The Knicks overcame a 22-point fourth-quarter deficit to beat the Cavaliers 115-104 in Game 1 of the Eastern Conference Finals. Jalen Brunson scored 38 points. The Mavericks parted ways with coach Jason Kidd after five seasons. NFL Chiefs receiver Rashi Rice has been sentenced to 30 days in jail after testing positive for marijuana in violation of the terms of his probation for a 2024 Dallas crash. An NCAA committee voted to recommend that Divisions 1, 2, and 3 add a National Collegiate Flag Football Championship as soon as the spring of 2028. MLB Yankees ace Gerrit Cole is scheduled to return from Tommy John surgery Friday against Tampa Bay. And Arsenal won its first Premier League title in 22 years after Man City's draw with Bournemouth. Geffen Coolbaugh, AP Sports.
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6: Good morning. Now your wave weather forecast for Haverhill and the Merrimack Valley. Sunny skies for our Wednesday morning and becoming mostly cloudy, breezy with scattered thunderstorms. Some could be strong, high around 86. Southwest winds 15 to 25. Mostly cloudy, cooler with a few showers tonight, lower end 52. Northwest winds 10 to 15. Mostly sunny skies Thursday, high around 66. Skies will be sunny, mild for Friday, high in the upper 60s. I'm WHAV meteorologist James Covington. Your next wave weather in 30 minutes.
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0: Good morning. 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
1: Good morning, 69 degrees this morning at 6:03. And the forecast today from meteorologist James Covington, it's going to be sunny this morning. Some clouds building up this afternoon, breezy with afternoon thunderstorms, some strong, and a high of 86. We'll take a look at the full forecast following this news. I'm Wynn Damon. Checking traffic right now, 495 north and southbound through Haverhill, moving along. 97 in Haverhill looks pretty good, and 125 Main Street does as well. Viva Transit telling us all the buses are operating on or close to schedule. Next train from Haverhill to Boston, that's going to be leaving at 6:12. And the one after that will be at 7:25. In the news, a 44-year-old Haverhill man previously linked in court to a man who died in police custody last summer was arrested yesterday on alleged drug dealing and firearms possession. Police said Joseph Hurley Jr. is scheduled to be arraigned today in Haverhill District Court on charges of trafficking cocaine, manufacturing a controlled substance, possession of a large capacity feeding device, unlawful possession of a firearm without required identification card, improper storage of a firearm, and a firearm violation involving prior convictions. Following a lengthy investigation, according to a statement released by Haverhill Acting Deputy Chief Megan Perret, Haverhill and Massachusetts State Police used two search warrants at separate residences in Haverhill before taking Hurley into custody. And the statement read, quote, during the searches, investigators recovered a substantial quantity of suspected cocaine, along with additional evidence consistent with drug distribution and manufacturing activity. Officers also seized a loaded firearm, a large capacity magazine, and other firearm-related items. Last July, as WHAV reported, prosecutors first attempted to tie Hurley to Francis Gigliotti. They said in court that Hurley may have been a man seen wearing a paintball face shield and driving a black scooter that stopped to give Gigliotti something, quote, consistent with a hand-to-hand street-level drug transaction. The police report suggested Gigliotti, quote, smoked crack cocaine inside of the building during that time frame and began to freak out within seconds of smoking it. Essex County District Attorney Paul Tucker and then Haverhill Police Chief Robert Pistone said Gigliotti later, quote, became unresponsive during what they described as a struggle with the group of police officers that held him outside of a Winter Street restaurant. After debating the merits of allotting the full $5 million to take down the fire-damaged Stevens Street Mill, the Haverhill City Council last night voted 9-2 to approve the total. The council gave Mayor Melinda Barrett authority to spend up to $5 million previously approved at an emergency session on Friday, May 8th, noting the mayor accepted a $3.98 million bid from Everett-based North Star Contracting Group on Friday. Several councilors said that they are not happy that taxpayers could be left with shouldering the cost to remove the building. Ward 5 Councilor Sean Toohey said that he's concerned that even though the bid is under $5 million, cost overruns would magically end up eating up the entire amount if approved.
2: If, in fact, it goes over, the the contractor or applicant has to come back anyway. So I feel more comfortable reducing the $5 million down.
1: Vice President John Mitchison agreed, making a motion to reduce the amount to $4.5 million. Barrett pointed out, however, in addition to the cost of a required asbestos removal monitor for $250,000 and an around-the-clock guard for $50,000, there are several unknowns, including testing and removal of the contents of several barrels left in the building. She said she fears if the project isn't fully funded, crews would stand idle awaiting any future council vote for more money if funds run out. Barrett was back before councilors to declare the mill a hazard requiring emergency action. She also required a vote on the loan order that would allow her to borrow $5 million. Barrett said that she asked the state for financial assistance and is putting a lien on the property for the demolition costs. The city already has another lien against the owners for $2.5 million in back taxes. Mitchison's motion failed by one vote. Voting with the mayor were President Timothy Jordan, at-large Councillor Colin LePage, at-large Councillor Thomas Sullivan, Ward 1 Councillor Ralph Basileer, Ward 3 Councillor Devin Ferreira, and Ward 6 Councillor Michael McGonigal. Voting with Toohey and Mitchison were Ward 2 Councillor Daniel Diodati, Ward 4 Councillor Melissa Lewandowski, and Ward 7 Councillor Catherine Rogers. Firefighters were called to the vacant mill in the early hours of Tuesday, April 28th, and discovered an inferno. Well, every first grader at the school is receiving a new bike and helmet during a bike safety meeting on Friday, courtesy of Colorado-based charity CanAid. Bernard McCann, interim president of our interim assistant principal of Haverhill's John C. Tilton School, is recruiting volunteers to help assemble 125 bikes a day ahead of time. Thursday, May 31st, or 21st, tomorrow. And that would be from 5:30 to 7:30 at Wicked Axe, 721 South Main Street in Haverhill. No experience is necessary, as tools and instruction will be provided. Canned Aid was founded in 2013 by Diana Hicks to respond to devastating floods in Colorado. The group's first volunteer effort was canning safe drinking water that led to other projects, including bike distribution and bike safety events. This is the fourth year Canned Aid has partnered with Yasso Yogurt to distribute more than 1,000 bikes in low-income communities around the country. Tewksbury-based Market Basket is also sponsoring the Haverhill event. Those interested in helping out may register at canned, CANDAID.org. And the complexities of ambulance billing for those on Medicare will be explained by a representative of the Massachusetts Senior Medicare Patrol Program at a meeting of the Haverhill Council on Aging. The free talk, Understanding Ambulance Billing, is going to be tomorrow morning at 11:30 at the Haverhill Citizens Center at 10 Welcome Street. The representative will discuss when Medicare will pay for an ambulance trip and those circumstances when the patient is responsible for the bill. Currently 69 degrees in downtown Haverhill at 611. There's always more in the next newscast and at WHAV.net, where you can sign up for the Wavelengths Local News e-newspaper. From the Edwin V. Johnson Newsroom, this is Wynn Damon.
3: AP News, I'm Marcela Sanchez. Primary elections took place in six states yesterday. AP correspondent Ben Thomas reports many eyes were on a Kentucky House race.
4: I have called and conceded the race.
5: Republican Congressman Thomas Massie has criticized the Iran war, pushed for the release of the Jeffrey Epstein files, and voted against President Trump's big tax bill last year, repeatedly drawing comments like this Tuesday.
6: Thomas Massie's a terrible congressman. He's been a terrible congressman from day one.
5: And a Trump-backed primary challenger, Ed Gallerine.
7: I want to thank President Trump for his support, his endorsement, and his counsel.
5: Massie, the latest Republican lawmaker to lose after being declared disloyal by the president, Still, he says he was buoyed by the support of young voters.
4: We stirred up something. There is a yearning in this country for somebody who will vote for principles over party.
5: I'm Ben Thomas.
3: Primaries also took place in Alabama, Georgia, Idaho, Oregon, and Pennsylvania. In California, authorities in San Diego say the two teens who attacked a mosque and killed three people were radicalized online. Investigators say the pair met online and shared white supremacist views. Police say the two teens took their own lives after the shooting. More than 17,000 people are under evacuation orders in Ventura County, California, northwest of Los Angeles. The Sandy Fire has burned more than 2 square miles of dry brush since it broke out on Monday. In sports, Jason Kidd is out as coach of the Dallas Mavericks after 5 seasons and 2 weeks after the club hired former Toronto Raptors executive Masai Ujiri as team president and governor. This is AP News. The Ebola outbreak in eastern Congo has been declared a public health emergency, requiring international response. The AP's Ed Donahue has more.
8: World Health Organization Director General Dr. Tedros Adhanom Ghebreyesus is concerned about the rapid spread of the rare Bundibugyo virus.
9: There are more than 500 suspected cases and 130 suspected deaths.
8: The virus has spread to urban areas, raising fears of further spread and deaths in Congo. The WHO's Dr. Anne Ansia says the Ervebo vaccine used against a different type of Ebola was among those considered for possible use.
10: Me, what I know from WHO, it would take 2 months for it to be available. But we hope, because I don't think that in 2 months we will be done with this outbreak.
8: I'm Ed Donahue.
3: And I'm Marcela Sanchez, AP News.
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12: Good morning. Now your wave weather forecast for Haverhill and the Merrimack Valley. Sunny skies for our Wednesday morning, then becoming mostly cloudy, breezy with scattered thunderstorms. Some could be strong, high around 86. Southwest winds 15 to 25. Mostly cloudy, cooler with a few showers tonight, lower end 52. Northwest winds 10 to 15. Mostly sunny skies Thursday, the high around 66. Skies will be sunny, mild for Friday, the high in the upper 60s. I'm WHAV meteorologist James Covington. Your next wave weather in 30 minutes.
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0: It is The Wave, 97.9 WHAB, the Bee Gees. Hey, good morning. It's Wynn for breakfast. It's Wednesday morning, as is. Oh, my gosh. I'm already off a day. Wednesday morning, and what do we have going on today? Well, first off, we have the weather forecast going on today. Meteorologist James Covington says it's going to be sunny this morning, and then clouds building up, breezy with afternoon thunderstorms, some strong with a high of 86. And then for tonight, it's going to be mostly cloudy with a few showers, the low of 52. Tomorrow, being Thursday, it's going to be mostly sunny and 66 degrees and sunny on Friday with a temperature in the upper 60s. Right now, James' extended forecast calls for cloudy conditions on Saturday with scattered showers, temperature in the upper 50s, and showers and breezy on Sunday with a temperature in the lower 50s. Right now in downtown Haverhill, outside the WHAV building at 30 House Street, it is 69 degrees. Traffic-wise, 495 north and southbound in Haverhill moving along, 97 in Haverhill. A little slow right around Lafayette Square, 125 Main Street looks pretty good. And MEVA Transit telling us all the buses are operating on or close to schedule. They also say good morning. And on top of that, the next train from Haverhill to Boston, that's going to be leaving at 7:25 today. Today happens to be a day for you to be a millionaire. You don't have to have $1 million. All you need is the interest from $1 million. Wouldn't that be fun? Yes, it would be. But just one day only. You don't want to get spoiled, but be a millionaire day today. I guess with inflation, you want to be a billionaire, but that'll be for another day later on this year. It's Wynn for breakfast here on the Wave, 97.9 WHAV.
1: AP Sports, I'm Geffen Coolball. The Knicks overcame a 22-point fourth-quarter deficit to beat the Cavaliers 115-104 in Game 1 of the Eastern Conference Finals. Jalen Brunson scored 38 points. The Mavericks parted ways with coach Jason Kidd after five seasons. NFL Chiefs receiver Rashi Rice has been sentenced to 30 days in jail after testing positive for marijuana in violation of the terms of his probation for a 2024 Dallas crash. An NCAA committee voted to recommend that Divisions 1, 2, and 3 add a National Collegiate Flag Football Championship as soon as the spring of 2028. MLB Yankees ace Gerrit Cole is scheduled to return from Tommy John surgery Friday against Tampa Bay. And Arsenal won its first Premier League title in 22 years after Man City's draw with Bournemouth. Geffen Coolbaugh, AP Sports.
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3: Two Haverhill neighborhood groups are inviting all households from across the city to participate in the town-wide yard sale. The sale will be held Saturday, May 30th, from 8 a.m. to 1 p.m., and is being organized by the Historic Highlands and Hills Near Hilldale neighbor groups. Organizers are creating a list of addresses of participating households, which they will make available on the Welcome to Haverhill social media pages and those who requested prior to the event. Last year, 50 households in the two neighborhoods participated. Those interested in being listed in the group's publicity are advised to send an email to welcometohaverhill@gmail.com by Sunday, May 24th. Submit your own nonprofit events and announcement at least 3 weeks in advance. 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
4: Good morning. 69 degrees right now in downtown Haverhill at 6:31. The forecast for today, meteorologist James Covington says, it's going to be sunny this morning, the mostly cloudy and breezy this afternoon with a few thunderstorms, some strong at high of 86. We'll take a look at the full forecast following this news. I'm Wynn Damon. Checking traffic right now, 495 north and southbound in Haverhill, moving along 97 in Haverhill. Well, that looks pretty good. And 125 Main Street does as well. Viva Transit telling us all the buses are operating on or close to schedule. And the next train from Haverhill to Boston, well, it's going to be leaving at 7:25. In the news, Memorial Day observances are scheduled throughout Haverhill in the lead up to the holiday itself. On Monday, Jeffrey Hollett, Haverhill's Veteran Services Director, gives an overview of upcoming Memorial Day-related happenings during a recent appearance on WHAV's Win for Breakfast program. He said that this year's theme is, "What does Memorial Day mean to you?"
5: I would like to see Memorial Day week become a week of events every single day of the week prior to.
4: This Friday, students at the John C. Tilton School on Grove Street will hold the school's annual Memorial Day ceremony at 1:30. Veterans, families, and friends have been invited to the tribute, which includes a student concert. On Saturday, veterans, scouting, and other youth groups, service clubs, and allies are gathering at 9 in the morning at the Haverhill AmVets Post 147 at 576 Primrose Street. The post is the staging area for those who are placing small American flags on veterans' graves buried within Haverhill 17 cemeteries. Hollett said that for many, this rite has become an annual tradition.
5: We've purchased over 8,000 flags this year, and we have plans to put out over 8,000 flags. We can't do that without volunteers.
4: On Sunday, church bells across the city will ring at noon as part of the National Ring for the Fallen tribute. Holland notes this ritual has been adopted by the National Fallen Firefighters Foundation as a way of honoring firefighters who have died in the line of service as well. Haverhill's annual Memorial Day parade steps off on Monday at 10:45 that morning from the Haverhill Firefighting Museum at 75 Canosa Avenue. Those marching are asked to gather at 10, and the parade will march to Linwood Cemetery at 41 John Ward Avenue, where the Memorial Day ceremony will take place. The AmVets host lunch following the ceremony at the post at 576 Primrose Street. In case of inclement weather, the parade will be rerouted to City Hall, and the ceremonies will take place in the city's auditorium. The city's Memorial Day activities conclude with the National Moment of Silence. That would be at 3 in the afternoon on Monday, the 25th. Anyone with a bell is asked to ring it for 21 seconds, beginning at 2:49 that afternoon. And then at 3, the Moment of Silence commences for 21 seconds. Hollett is also encouraging veterans to take part in the Memorial Day Creative Sanctuary. The online program encourages anyone inspired by the solemnity of the day to submit an essay or poem to Mission Belongings website. The organization's Writing in the arena provides a place to, quote, explore identity and to find purpose and meaning following military service through creativity and shared experience. Those interested in participating may visit missionbelonging.org. Hallett also asked that other city organizations planning an observance let him know by calling his office at 978-374-2351, extension 3932. The entire interview may be heard on WHAV's Merrimack Valley Newsmakers podcast, available at whav.net and your favorite platforms, including Apple Podcasts, Amazon Music, Spotify, iHeartRadio, TuneIn, Alexa, and YouTube. David Shanahan, the drinking man charged with rape of a child while he was living in Haverhill, was recently indicted by an Essex County grand jury, and his case was moved to Essex County Superior Court in Salem. In his last court appearance on Friday, May 1st, Judge Salem Tabbitt entered a plea of not guilty, set bail at $500 cash, required Shanahan to wear a GPS tracking device, live at a Draycott residence, and stay away from the school and church where the child attends. He was also ordered to have no unsupervised contact with children under 18 and not to coach youth sports. Tabbitt also gave him a daily curfew of 10 p.m. to 6 a.m. As WHAV previously reported, Shanahan allegedly inappropriately touched the child while his now ex-wife was at work, according to a Haverhill Police Department report. His ex-wife is the child's grandmother and legal guardian. WHAV is withholding the name of the grandmother due to the sensitive nature of the charges. The grandmother reported the alleged rape Monday, January 5th, to Haverhill Police. The child was subsequently interviewed by Haverhill Police, as well as by officials from the Essex County District Attorney's Office and others who are part of a multidisciplinary team at the Essex County Child Advocacy Center in Lawrence. Shanahan is scheduled to return to court on Wednesday, June 10th. WHAV News Time is 6:37.
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4: Tegan Hines, a recent Pawtucket Regional Middle High School graduate, this week started a summer news internship at WHAV. Hines of Groveland will conduct interviews, report, and write stories, and edit press releases for use on air and online. Hines said, quote, "I'm still new to this field, so I'm looking forward to learning all about what goes on in a newsroom and a radio station." Hines, who grew up in Lynn and moved to Groveland in 2016, attended the Bagnell School in her youth, where she found a passion for writing at a young age. She further nurtured her writing capabilities by taking AP English and literature during her junior and senior years in high school.

0: barista. She says that working in two different customer service settings taught her how to interact with people and engage in meaningful conversations, and she hopes to do the same with the greater Haverhill community for WHAV. In her free time, she enjoys reading and writing, spending time with friends and family, and playing with her two cats. In WHAV sports, the Red Sox were winners last night. They beat the Royals 7-1. Two teams meet again tonight in Kansas City. Northern Essex Community College preparing for their fifth straight appearance in the National Junior College Division III World Series. They have learned that they are going to be taking on SUNY Niagara, and that's going to be the first game of the tournament, actually, Saturday morning at 9:30. Northern Essex ranked 6th out of the 8-team tournament, and SUNY Niagara number 3. Haverhill High School sports on the schedule for today. It's boys tennis at Chelmsford, boys and girls track at the Merrimack Valley Conference Invitational at Haverhill High at 4 o'clock. Softball takes on Billerica at Haverhill High at 4:30. Boys volleyball is home today to play Georgetown. That starts at 5, and boys lacrosse will be at Whittier. That'll be a 5 o'clock game. Elsewhere for Whittier, softball at Salem, girls lacrosse at Revere. And it's going to be boys lacrosse, as we mentioned, playing Haverhill at Whittier Tech. And baseball will be at Shawsheen tonight, 7 o'clock. Currently 69 degrees in downtown Haverhill at 641. There's always more in the next newscast and at WHAV.net, where you can sign up for the Wavelengths Local News e-newspaper. From the Edwin V. Johnson Newsroom, this is Wynn Damon.
1: I'm Marcela Sanchez with an AP News Minute. Congressman Thomas Massie of Kentucky lost a Republican primary yesterday. Massie is a frequent Trump critic, and the president pushed hard to knock him out of office.
2: I have called and conceded the race. We've been honorable the whole time, and we're going to stay that way.
1: President Trump handpicked and endorsed Ed Gollring, whose victory demonstrated the president's influence over GOP voters.
3: Now my focus is on advancing the president's and the party's agenda to put America first and Kentucky always.
1: Primaries were also held in Alabama, Georgia, Idaho, Oregon, and Pennsylvania. Authorities in San Diego say the two teens who attacked a mosque and killed 3 people were radicalized online. Investigators say the pair shared white supremacist views. Police say the two teens took their own lives after the shooting. I'm Marcela Sanchez.
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5: Good morning. Now your wave weather forecast for Haverhill and the Merrimack Valley. Sunny skies for our Wednesday morning and becoming mostly cloudy, breezy with scattered thunderstorms. Some could be strong, high around 86. Southwest winds 15 to 25. Mostly cloudy, cooler with a few showers tonight, low around 52. Northwest winds 10 to 15. Mostly sunny skies Thursday, high around 66. Skies will be sunny, mild for Friday, high in the upper 60s. I'm WHAV meteorologist James Covington. Your next wave weather in 30 minutes.

0: It is the Wave, 97.9 WHAV in Jackson Brown. Good morning. It's Win for Breakfast. It's Wednesday morning. Now I know what day it is. It's Wednesday morning. And 69 degrees outside the WHAV building at 30 Howe Street, downtown Haverhill. Meteorologist James Covington, he knows what day it is, too. It's Wednesday, and it's going to be sunny this morning. Some clouds coming in this afternoon, breezy with afternoon thunderstorms, some strong, and the high of 86. For tonight, mostly cloudy and cooler, a few showers, low of 52. Tomorrow, Thursday, mostly sunny with a high of 66, and Friday, lots of sunshine and temperature in the upper 60s, otherwise known as near 70. And right now, his extended forecast, James says it looks like it's going to be cloudy with scattered showers on Saturday with high in the upper 50s and showers and breezy on Sunday, temperature in the lower 50s. Traffic-wise, 495 north and southbound in Haverhill. That's moving along. 97 in Haverhill looks pretty good. And 125 Main Street, a little slow around the lights near the Plasto line. The rest is pretty much good. MEVA Transit telling us all the buses are operating on or close to schedule. Next train from Haverhill to Boston, that is going to be leaving at 7:25. Want to remind you about an event that's going to be taking place tonight, starting at 7 o'clock till about 8:30. Poets from the Haverhill High School's Reservoir Writers. They are going to be featured during the River Bards Poetry Night tonight. The readings, sponsored by Creative Haverhill, are going to be held at 43 Washington Street. And they'll have, if you show up tonight, you'll have a chance to hear original works by emerging young voices. Always interesting. And the floor will be open to others in the audience after the high school students make their presentation. So River Bard Poetry Nights are free. And if you're interested in learning more, you can always visit the website, creativehaverhill.org. 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
1: Today is May 20th. On this day in 1993, the sitcom Cheers aired its 275th and final episode. One of the most popular shows in television history, Cheers was set in a bar modeled on the Bull and Finch Pub on Beacon Street in Boston. 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Thousands of people crowded onto Beacon Street. One fan spoke for many when he explained, "It's the end of an era. It's part of Boston." 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
1: Good morning. 70 degrees right now in downtown Haverhill at 7 o'clock. And the forecast for today, meteorologist James Covington says, it's going to be sunny this morning. Clouds coming in this afternoon. Breezy, some afternoon thunderstorms, some strong at a high of 86. We'll take a look at the full forecast following this news. I'm Wynn Damon. Checking traffic right now, 495 northbound through Haverhill, moving along on the southbound side, a little bit slow for 97 down to the Ward Hill connector. 97 itself, a little slow right around the lights by Lafayette Square. 125 Main Street, slow around the lights near the Plasto area. Also in the downtown section, MEVA Transit telling us all the buses are operating on or close to schedule. And the next train from Haverhill to Boston, that's going to be leaving at 7:25. In the news, a 44-year-old Haverhill man previously linked in court to a man who died in police custody last summer was arrested yesterday on alleged drug dealing and firearms possession. Police said Joseph Hurley Jr. is scheduled to be arraigned today in Haverhill District Court on charges of trafficking cocaine, manufacturing a controlled substance, possession of a large-capacity feeding device, unlawful possession of a firearm without required identification card, improper storage of a firearm, and a firearm violation involving prior conviction. Following a lengthy investigation, according to a statement released by Haverhill Acting Deputy Chief Megan Perret, Haverhill and Massachusetts State Police used two search warrants at separate residences in Haverhill before taking Hurley into custody. The statement said, quote, during the searches, investigators recovered a substantial quantity of suspected cocaine, along with additional evidence consistent with drug distribution and manufacturing activity. Officers also seized a loaded firearm, a large-capacity magazine, and other firearm-related items. Last July, as WHAV reported, prosecutors first attempted to tie Hurley to Francis J. Gliotti's in the second. They said in court that Hurley may have been a man seen wearing a, quote, paintball face shield and driving a black scooter that stopped to give Gigliotti something, quote, consistent with a hand-to-hand street-level drug transaction. The police report suggested Gigliotti, quote, smoked crack cocaine inside the building during that time frame and began to freak out within seconds of smoking it. Essex County District Attorney Paul Tucker and then Haverhill Police Chief Robert Pistone said Gigliotti later, quote, became unresponsible during what they described as a struggle with a group of police officers that held him outside of a Winter Street restaurant. After debating the merits of allotting the full $5 million to take down the fire-damaged Stephen Street Mill, the Haverhill City Council last night voted 9-2 to approve the total. The council gave Mayor Melinda Barrett authority to spend up to $5 million previously approved at an emergency session on Friday, May 8th, noting the mayor accepted a $3.98 million bid from Everett-based North Star Contracting Group Friday. Several councilors said they are not happy that taxpayers could be left with shouldering the cost to remove the building. Ward 5 Councilor Sean Toohey said he's concerned that even though the bid is under $5 million, cost overruns would magically end up eating the entire amount if approved.
2: If, in fact, it goes over, the contractor or applicant has to come back anyway. So I feel more comfortable reducing the $5 million down.
1: Vice President John Mitchison agreed, making a motion to reduce the amount to $4.5 million. Barrett pointed out, however, in addition to the cost of a required asbestos removal monitor for $250,000 and an around-the-clock guard for $50,000, there are several unknowns, including testing and removal of the contents of several barrels left in the building. She said she fears if the project isn't fully funded, crews would stand idle awaiting any future council vote for more money if funds run out. Barrett was back before councilors to declare the mill a hazard, requiring emergency action. She also required a vote on the loan that would allow her to borrow $5 million. Barrett said that she asked the state for financial assistance and is putting a lien on the property for the demolition costs. City already has another lien against the owners for $2.5 million in back taxes. Bitchison motion failed by one vote. Voting with the mayor were President Timothy Jordan, at-large Councillor Colin LePage, at-large Councillor Thomas Sullivan, Ward 1 Councillor Ralph Baselier, Ward 3 Councillor Devin Ferreira, and Ward 6 Councillor Michael McGonigal. Voting with Toohey and Mitchison were Ward 2 Councillor Daniel Diodati, Ward 4 Councillor Melissa Lewandowski, and Ward 7 Councillor Catherine Rogers. Firefighters were called to the vacant mill in the early hours of Tuesday, April 28th, and discovered an inferno. Well, every first grader at Haverhill's John C. Tilton School is receiving a new bike and helmet during a bike safety meeting on Friday, courtesy of Colorado-based charity CanAid. Bernard McCann, interim assistant principal of the Tilton School, is recruiting volunteers to help assemble 125 bikes a day ahead of time tomorrow from 5:30 to 7:30 at Wicked Axe at 721 South Main Street in Haverhill. No experience is necessary, as tools and instruction will be provided. CanAid was founded in 2013 by Diana Hicks to respond to devastating floods in Colorado. The group's first volunteer effort was canning safe drinking water, and that led to other projects, including bike distribution and bike safety events. This is the fourth year CanAid has partnered with Yasso Yogurt to distribute more than 1,000 bikes in low-income communities around the country. Tewksbury-based Market Basket is also sponsoring the Haverhill event. Those interested in helping may register at CanAid.org. CanAid.org. And the complexities of ambulance billing for those on Medicare will be explained by a representative of the Massachusetts Senior Medicare Patrol Program at a meeting of the Haverhill Council on Aging. The free talk, Understanding Ambulance Billing, is going to be held tomorrow morning at 11:30 at the Haverhill Citizens Center at 10 Welcome Street. The representative will discuss when Medicare will pay for an ambulance trip and those circumstances when the patient is responsible for the bill. In WHAV sports, the Red Sox beat the Royals last night 7-1. Two teams meet again tonight in Kansas City. And Northern Essex Community College baseball in their fifth straight National Junior College Division III World Series. They have learned that they are going to be taking on SUNY Niagara in the opening game of the tournament Saturday morning at 9:30. Tournament's being held in Johnson City, Tennessee. Northern Essex seeded number 6 in the 8-team tournament, and SUNY Niagara is the third seed. Haverhill High School sports on schedule for today. It's going to be boys tennis at Chelmsford, boys and girls track, the Merrimack Valley Conference Invitational at Haverhill High. That starts at 4 o'clock. Softball takes on Burlington at Haverhill High at 4:30. Boys volleyball against Georgetown at Haverhill High at 5. And boys lacrosse at Whittier. That will be around 5 o'clock this afternoon. Elsewhere for Whittier Volktec, it is going to be softball at Salem and girls lacrosse at Revere and baseball at Shawsheen. That'll be at 7 o'clock tonight. Currently in downtown Haverhill, the temperature is 70 degrees at 7:09. There's always more in the next newscast and at WHAV.net, where you can sign up for the Wavelengths Local News e-newspaper. From the Edwin V. Johnson Newsroom, this is Wynn Damon.
0: AP News, I'm Marcela Sanchez. President Trump's hand-picked candidate Ed Gallrein defeated Representative Thomas Massey in a primary election challenge in Kentucky. Trump was looking to unseat Massey after the 8-term representative broke with him on issues, including the release of the Epstein files. In the state's Republican Senate primary, Representative Andy Barr won the nomination to succeed retiring Senator Mitch McConnell. The federal government has agreed to permanently drop tax claims against Trump, AP Washington correspondent Sagar Magani reports.
3: It's part of a deal to resolve the president's $10 billion lawsuit against the IRS over a leak of his tax returns. A settlement document says the U.S. is forever barred and precluded from examining the president, his sons, and the Trump Organization's current tax issues. Another part of the settlement unveiled yesterday is the creation of a nearly $1.8 billion so-called anti-weaponization fund to compensate people who believe they were targeted for politically motivated prosecution. The administration is not ruling out letting people who acted violently during the Capitol riot apply for payouts. Sagar Magani, Washington.
0: Russian President Vladimir Putin is in Beijing meeting with Chinese President Xi Jinping. The two oversaw the signing of over 40 cooperation agreements in trade, technology, and media. Both leaders highlighted their united front on international affairs and praised each other as friends. Meanwhile, the UK government has quietly eased some sanctions on Russian oil to help Britons cope with rising costs due to the US-Israeli conflict with Iran. The United Kingdom's Treasury Minister, Dan Tomlinson, says the changes are temporary. This is AP News.
4: It is a privilege for me to be here as a member of your graduating class. Yeah, baby! Only 61 years!
0: The 82-year-old legendary tennis icon received her bachelor's in history from Cal State Los Angeles, walking across the stage in hot pink glasses and royal blue sneakers with about 6,000 others in the class of 2026. Billie Jean King told the crowd things were different when she was enrolled in the 60s, saying she didn't have a scholarship like many of the male student athletes. She dedicated much of her life to inclusion and equality.
4: We can never understand inclusion unless we've been excluded.
0: King was once ranked number one in the world. She helped establish the current Women's Pro Tour while pushing for expanded prize money and opportunities for women. More on this story at APNews.com. I'm Marcela Sanchez, AP News.
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6: Good morning. Now your wave weather forecast for Haverhill and the Merrimack Valley. Sunny skies for our Wednesday morning and becoming mostly cloudy, breezy with scattered thunderstorms. Some could be strong, high around 86. Southwest winds 15 to 25. Mostly cloudy, cooler with a few showers tonight, low around 52. Northwest winds 10 to 15. Mostly sunny skies Thursday, high around 66. Skies will be sunny, mild for Friday, high in the upper 60s. I'm WHAV meteorologist James Covington. Your next wave weather in 30 minutes.
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0: It is the Wave 97.9 WHAV and the Carpenters. Hey, good morning. It's Wynn for breakfast as we take a look at the WHAV atomic clock on the wall. It's 7:16. Forecast for today. First off, I'll let you know it's 70 degrees outside the WHAV building at 30 Howe Street, downtown Haverhill. Forecast for today. Meteorologist James Covington says it starts out sunny. What a beautiful sunrise this morning. Mostly cloudy later on today. It'll be breezy with afternoon thunderstorms, some strong, the high of 86. For tonight, mostly cloudy and cooler, a few showers, low of 52. And tomorrow, Thursday, mostly sunny, 66 degrees. Lots of sun on Friday with the temperature in the upper 60s. And right now, James' extended forecast calls for cloudy conditions on Saturday with scattered showers, temperature in the upper 50s, and showers and breezy on Sunday, temperature in the lower 50s. Traffic-wise, 495 north and southbound in Haverhill. Northbound side looks good. Southbound side a little bit slow as you approach Route 97 down to the Ward Hill Connector. 97 itself a little slow around sections of the Ayers Village area. And 125 Main Street, a little slow around the lights near the Plateau Line, also in the downtown area. MEVA Transit telling us all the buses are operating on or close to schedule. And the next train from Haverhill to Boston, that's going to be at 7:25. And if you miss that one, it'll be at 8:27. So pay attention to that. Well, let's see. What do we have for birthdays today? Born on this date, Jimmy Stewart. Born on this date back in 1908. Joe Cocker. I just love that little film bit they had when John Belushi, Jim was his brother. John Belushi pretended he was Joe Cocker, singing right next to Joe Cocker with all those moves and all that stuff. Anyway, Joe Cocker born on this date, 1944. Cher celebrating a birthday today. Could this be? Is she really 80 years old today, Cher? Tony Stewart, the race car driver, with a birthday today, 1971. Dolly Madison, the U.S. First Lady. Dolly Madison, born on this date back in 1768. And William Fargo, the businessman, Wells Fargo, 1818. Passing away on this date back in 1506 was Christopher Columbus. Gilda Radner passed away in 1989. And Robin Gibb, member of the Bee Gees, 2012. And George Went, who was in Cheers. He's been gone for a year now. Passed away on this date back in 2025. Was he? Yeah, he was Norm. Yeah. He was the guy that always sat in the bar, at the end of the bar with a beer. What a life. It was on this date that the first airplane was catapulted from a dirigible. That was 1930. And Levi Strauss and Jacob Davis received a patent for riveted pocket openings for pants. That was on this date back in 1873. Levi Strauss. It's Wynn for breakfast here on the Wave, 97.9 WHAV.
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3: AP Sports, I'm Geffen Coolball. The Knicks overcame a 22-point fourth-quarter deficit to beat the Cavaliers 115-104 in Game 1 of the Eastern Conference Finals. Jalen Brunson scored 38 points. The Mavericks parted ways with coach Jason Kidd after five seasons. NFL Chiefs receiver Rashee Rice has been sentenced to 30 days in jail after testing positive for marijuana in violation of the terms of his probation for a 2024 Dallas crash. An NCAA committee voted to recommend that Divisions 1, 2, and 3 add a National Collegiate Flag Football Championship as soon as the spring of 2028. MLB Yankees ace Gerrit Cole is scheduled to return from Tommy John surgery Friday against Tampa Bay, and Arsenal won its first Premier League title in 22 years after Man City's draw with Bournemouth. Geffen Coolbaugh, AP Sports.
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1: Good morning. 72 degrees right now in downtown Haverhill is 729. The forecast for today. Meteorologist James Covington says it is going to be sunny this morning, then clouds coming in, breezy, an afternoon thunderstorm. Some strong storms may be strong, and a high today of 86 degrees. We'll take a look at the full forecast following this news. I'm Wynn Damon. Checking traffic right now, 495 northbound through Haverhill, moving along on the southbound side slow as you approach Route 97 past 113. And 97 itself in Haverhill, slow around the Lafayette Square area. Also on Winter Street, 125 Main Street, slow around the lights near the Plateau Line. Also in the downtown area and portions of the Bradford section. Viva Transit telling us all the buses are operating on or close to schedule. And the next train from Haverhill to Boston, that is going to be leaving at 8:27. In the news, Memorial Day observances are scheduled throughout Haverhill in the lead up to the holiday itself on Monday. Jeff Hollett, Haverhill's Veteran Services Director, gave an overview of upcoming Memorial Day-related happenings during a recent appearance on WHAV's Win for Breakfast program, hosted by yours truly. He said this year's theme is, "What does Memorial Day mean to you?"
2: I would like to see Memorial Day week become a week of events every single day of the week prior to.
1: And this Friday, May 22nd, students at the John C. Tilton School on Grove Street will hold the school's annual Memorial Day ceremony at 1:30. Veterans, families, and friends have been invited to the tribute, which includes a student concert. On Saturday, veterans, scouting, and other youth groups, service clubs, and allies are gathering at 9 in the morning at Haverhill AmVets Post 147 at 576 Primrose Street. The post is the staging area for those who are placing small American flags on veterans' graves buried within Haverhill's 17 cemeteries. All it said, for many, this rite has become an annual tradition.
2: We've purchased over 8,000 flags this year, and we have plans to put out over 8,000 flags. We can't do that without volunteers.
1: On Sunday, May 24th, church bells across the city will ring at noon as part of the National Ring for the Fallen tribute. Holland notes this ritual has been adopted by the National Fallen Firefighters Foundation as a way of honoring firefighters who have died in the line of service as well. Haverhill's annual Memorial Day parade steps off Monday morning at 10:45 from the Haverhill Firefighting Museum at 75 Canosa Avenue. Those marching are asked to gather Monday morning at 10. The parade will march to Linwood Cemetery, where the Memorial Day ceremony will take place. The AmVets host lunch following the ceremony at the post at 576 Primrose Street. In case of inclement weather, the parade will be rerouted to City Hall, and ceremonies will take place in the city's auditorium. The city's Memorial Day activities conclude with the National Moment of Silence Monday afternoon at 3. Anyone with a bell is asked to ring it for 21 seconds, beginning at 2:59 that afternoon. And then at 3, the moment of silence commences for 21 seconds. Hall is also encouraging veterans to take part in the Memorial Day Creative Sanctuary. The online program encourages anyone inspired by the solemnity of the day to submit an essay or poem to Mission Belonging's website. The organization's Writing in the Arena provides a place to, quote, explore identity and to find purpose and meaning following military service through creativity and shared experience. Those interested in participating may visit missionbelonging.org. Hollett also asked that other city organizations planning an observance let him know by calling his office at 978-374-2351, extension 3932. And this entire interview will be available and is available on WHAV's Merrimack Valley Newsmakers podcasts, available at WHAV.net and your favorite platforms, including Apple Podcasts, Amazon Music, Spotify, iHeartRadio, TuneIn, Alexa, and YouTube. David Shanahan, the drunken man charged with rape of a child while he was living in Haverhill, was recently indicted by an Essex County grand jury, and his case was moved to Essex County Superior Court in Salem. In his last court appearance on Friday, May 1st, Judge Salim Tabat entered a plea of not guilty, set bail at $500 cash, required Shanahan to wear a GPS tracking device, live at a Draycott residence, and stay away from the school and church where the child attends. He was also ordered to have no unsupervised contact with children under 18 and not to coach youth sports. Tabat also gave him a daily curfew of 10 p.m. to 6 a.m. As WHAV previously reported, Shanahan allegedly inappropriately touched the child while his now ex-wife was at work, according to a Haverhill Police Department report. His ex-wife is the child's grandmother and legal guardian. WHAV is withholding the name of the grandmother due to the sensitive nature of the charges. The grandmother reported the alleged rape Monday, January 5th, to Haverhill Police. The child was subsequently interviewed by Haverhill Police as well as by officials from the Essex County District Attorney's Office and others who are part of a multidisciplinary team at the Essex County Child Advocacy Center in Lawrence. Shanahan is scheduled to return to court on Wednesday, June 10th.
3: Business Bulletin.
1: And Tegan Hines, a recent Pawtucket Regional Middle High School graduate, this week started as a summer news intern at WHAV. Hines of Groveland will conduct interviews, report and write stories, and edit press releases for use on air and online. Hines said, quote, "I'm still new to this field, so I'm looking forward to learning all about what goes on in a newsroom and a radio station." Hines, who grew up in Lynn and moved to Groveland in 2016, attended the Dr. Elmer Bagnall School in her youth, where she found a passion for writing at a young age. She further nurtured her writing capabilities by taking AP English and Literature during her junior and senior years of high school. Hines notes her passion for journalism came later when she became a copy editor for Pawtucket's student-run newspaper, the Pawtucket Profile. She adds that she's excited to learn all there is to know about working at WHAV and further strengthen her skills in the journalism field. Hines is also employed at Namaste Spa, Mind, Body, and Soul in Danvers as a social media coordinator. She previously worked at Ultimate Perk Coffee Company in Groveland as a barista. She says working in two different customer service settings taught her how to interact with people and engage in meaningful conversations, and she hopes to do the same with the greater Haverhill community for WHAV. In her free time, Hines enjoys reading and writing, spending time with friends and family, and playing with her two cats. In WHAV sports, Red Sox winners last night, they beat the Kansas City Royals 7-1. Two teams wrap up their series tonight in Kansas City. Northern Essex Community College baseball preparing for the National Junior College Division III World Series in Johnson City, Tennessee. The Knights have been seeded sixth in the tournament. They are going to be taking on the number 3 seed, SUNY Niagara, in the opening game of the tournament this Saturday morning at 9:30. And it's a double elimination tournament. Haverhill High School sports today. Boys tennis at Chelmsford. Boys and girls track at the Merrimack Valley Conference Invitational at Haverhill High at 4 o'clock. Softball takes on Burlington at Haverhill High at 4:30. Boys volleyball is going to be playing Georgetown at Haverhill High at 5. And boys lacrosse takes on Whittier at Whittier. That'll be at 5 o'clock this afternoon or 5:15 or so. Elsewhere for Whittier Volk Tech, softball at Salem, girls lacrosse at Revere, and it's going to be baseball at Shawshene. Currently 72 degrees in downtown Haverhill at 7:39. There's always more in the next newscast and at whjv.net, where you can sign up for the Wavelengths Local News e-newspaper.

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1: I'm Marcela Sanchez with an AP News Minute. Primary elections took place in six states yesterday, but many eyes were on a Kentucky House race.
2: I have called and conceded the race.
3: Republican Congressman Thomas Massey has criticized the Iran war, pushed for the release of the Jeffrey Epstein files, and voted against President Trump's big tax bill last year, repeatedly drawing comments like this Tuesday.
4: Thomas Massey's a terrible congressman. He's been a terrible congressman from day one.
3: And a Trump-backed primary challenger, Ed Gallerine.
5: I want to thank President Trump for his support, his endorsement, and his counsel.
3: Massey, the latest Republican lawmaker to lose after being declared disloyal by the president. Still, he says he was buoyed by the support of young voters.
2: We stirred up something. There is a yearning in this country for somebody who will vote for principles over party.
3: I'm Ben Thomas.
1: And I'm Marcela Sanchez.
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8: Good morning. Now your Wave Weather forecast for Haverhill and the Merrimack Valley. Sunny skies for our Wednesday morning, then becoming mostly cloudy, breezy with scattered thunderstorms. Some could be strong, high around 86. Southwest winds, 15 to 25. Mostly cloudy, cooler with a few showers tonight, lower end 52. Northwest winds, 10 to 15. Mostly sunny skies Thursday, the high around 66. Skies will be sunny, mild for Friday, the high in the upper 60s. I'm WHAV meteorologist James Covington. Your next Wave Weather in 30 minutes.
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0: It is The Wave, 97.9 WHAV and B-52s. Good morning. It's Wind for Breakfast. 73 degrees right now outside the WHAV building at 30 Howe Street, downtown Haverhill. Temperature going up, up, up. And the forecast for today, meteorologist James Covington says, we start out with sunny weather. Clouds are going to be coming in. It'll be breezy. Maybe some afternoon thunderstorms, some strong, and high of 86. For tonight, mostly cloudy, cooler, a few showers, and the low of 52. Tomorrow, Thursday, mostly sunny and 66. Friday, lots of sun, temperature in the upper 60s. And right now, James' extended forecast calls for cloudy skies on Saturday with scattered showers, temperature in the upper 50s, and showers and breezy on Sunday, temperature in the lower 50s. Traffic-wise, 495 north and southbound in Haverhill. Northbound side looks good. Southbound side a little slow as you approach Route 97 down to the Ward Hill Connector. And 97 itself a little slow right around Lafayette Square, 125 Main Street. Slow around the lights near the Plateau Line, also in the downtown area. Throughout portions of the Bradford section, Meva Transit telling us all of the buses are operating on or close to schedule. Yeah, even that one over there. And the next train from Haverhill to Boston that's going to be leaving at 8:27, as a matter of fact. I want to remind you that coming up at the Silver Hill Elementary School in Haverhill, 675 Washington Street, tonight is the night for their Multicultural Night. It's going to be running from 5 until 7 at the school, showcasing cultures from around the world through music, dance, and storytelling. So I just want to let you know about that. It's Wind for Breakfast here on The Wave, 97.9 WHAV.
1: 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Hi, I'm Melinda Myers, horticulturist and gardening expert. Eliminate cabbage worm damage on cabbage, broccoli, cauliflower, and Brussels sprouts with the help of row covers. Loosely cover the plants at planting. Anchor the ends of the fabric with stones, boards, or landscape staples. The plants support the fabric and prevent the moths from laying their eggs on the plants. Cover beans with the fabric at planting to prevent bean beetle damage. Lift to harvest and recover the plants until the harvest is complete. Cover squash and cucumbers to reduce the risk of squash vine borer and squash bugs on squash plants and cucumber beetles on cucumbers. Cover at planting and remove once flowering begins so the bees can pollinate the flowers. The early season protection helps reduce the risk of damage to the harvest. Check out our website for this and other gardening tips. 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
2: Well, good morning. 73 degrees right now in downtown Haverhill at 8:01. The forecast for today, meteorologist James Covington says, we start out with sunny weather, then clouds come in. It'll be breezy, some afternoon thunderstorms, some strong, the high of 86. We'll take a look at the full forecast following this news. I'm Wynn Damon. Checking traffic right now, 495 northbound through Haverhill, moving along on the southbound side. A little bit slow from 97 down towards the Ward Hill Connector. 97 itself, a little slow right around Lafayette Square and on Winter Street. 125 Main Street, slow around the lights near the Plasto Line, also in the downtown area and throughout a good portion of the Bradford section. MEVA Transit telling us all the buses are operating on or close to schedule, and the next train from Haverhill to Boston, well, that's going to be leaving at 8:27. In the news, a 44-year-old man previously linked in court to a man who died in police custody last summer was arrested yesterday on alleged drug dealing and firearms possession. Police said Joseph Hurley, Jr. is scheduled to be arraigned today in Haverhill District Court on charges of trafficking cocaine, manufacturing a controlled substance, possession of a large-capacity feeding device, unlawful possession of a firearm without required identification card, improper storage of a firearm, and a firearm violation involving prior convictions. Following a lengthy investigation, according to a statement released by Haverhill Acting Deputy Chief Megan Perret, Haverhill and Massachusetts State Police used two search warrants at separate residences in Haverhill before taking Hurley into custody. The statement read, quote, during the searches, investigators recovered a substantial quantity of suspected cocaine, along with additional evidence consistent with drug distribution and manufacturing activity. Officers also seized a loaded firearm, a large capacity magazine, and other firearm related items. Last July, as WHAV reported, prosecutors first attempted to tie Hurley to Francis Gigliotti II. They said in court that Hurley may have been a man seen wearing a paintball face shield and driving a black scooter that stopped, who gave Gigliotti something, quote, consistent with a hand-to-hand street-level drug transaction. A police report suggested Gigliotti, quote, smoked crack cocaine inside of a building during that time frame and began to freak out within seconds of smoking it. Essex County District Attorney Paul Tucker and then Haverhill Police Chief Robert Bastoni said Gigliotti later, quote, became unresponsive during what they described as a struggle with a group of police officers that held him outside of a Winter Street restaurant. After debating the merits of allotting the full $5 million to take down the fire-damaged Stevens Street Mill, the Haverhill City Council voted 9-2 last night to approve the total. The council gave Mayor Melinda Barrett authority to spend up to $5 million, previously approved at an emergency session on Friday, May 9th. Noting the mayor accepted a $3.98 million bid from Everett-based North Star Contracting Group Friday. Several councilors said they are not happy the taxpayers would be left with shouldering the cost of removing the building. Ward 5 Councilor Sean Toohey said he's concerned that even though the bid is under $5 million, cost overruns would magically end up eating up the entire amount if approved.
3: If in fact it goes over, the contractor or applicant has to come back anyway. So I feel more comfortable reducing the $5 million down.
2: Vice President John Mitchison agreed, making a motion to reduce the amount to $4.5 million. Barrett pointed out, however, in addition to the cost of a required asbestos removal monitor for $250,000 and an around-the-clock guard for $50,000, there are several unknowns, including testing and removal of the contents of several barrels left in the building. She said that she fears if the project isn't fully funded, crews would stand idle awaiting any future council vote for more money if funds run out. Barrett was back before councilors to declare the mill a hazard, requiring emergency action. She also required a vote on the loan order that would allow her to borrow $5 million. Barrett said that she asked the state for financial assistance and is putting a lien on the property for the demolition costs. The city already has another lien against the owners for $2.5 million in back taxes. Mitchison's motion failed by one vote. Voting with the mayor were President Timothy Jordan, at-large Councilor Colin LePage, at-large Councilor Thomas Sullivan, Ward 1 Councilor Ralph Basilier, Ward 3 Councilor Devin Ferreira, and Ward 6 Councilor Michael McGonigal. Voting with Toohey and Mitchison were Ward 2 Councilor Daniel Diodati, Ward 4 Councilor Melissa Lewandowski, and Ward 7 Councilor Catherine Rogers. Firefighters were called to the vacant mill in the early hours of Tuesday, April 28th, and discovered an inferno. And every first grader at Haverhill's John C. Tilton School is going to be receiving a new bike and helmet during a bike safety meeting on Friday, courtesy of Colorado-based charity Canned Aid. Bernard McMahon, interim assistant principal at the Tilton School, is recruiting volunteers to help assemble 125 bikes tomorrow from 5:30 to 7:30 at Wicked Axe, 721 South Main Street in Haverhill. No experience is necessary, as tools and instruction will be provided. Canned Aid was founded in 2013 by Diana Hicks to respond to devastating floods in Colorado. The group's first volunteer effort was canning safe drinking water that led to other projects, including bike distribution and bike safety events. This is the fourth year Canned Aid has partnered with Yasso Yogurt to distribute more than 1,000 bikes in low-income communities around the country. Tewksbury-based Market Basket is also sponsoring the Haverhill event. Those interested in helping out may register at cannedaid.org. And the complexities of ambulance billing for those on Medicare will be explained by a representative of the Massachusetts Senior Medicare Patrol Program at a meeting of the Haverhill Council on Aging. The free talk, Understanding Ambulance Billing, is going to be taking place tomorrow morning at 11:30 at the Haverhill Citizen Center at 10 Welcome Street. The representative will discuss when Medicare will pay for an ambulance trip and those circumstances when the patient is responsible for the bill. In WHAV sports, the Red Sox beat the Royals last night 7-1. Two teams meet again tonight in Kansas City. Northern Essex Community College baseball preparing for their fifth straight National Junior College Division III World Series, and they were seeded number 6 yesterday, and they are going to be playing the 6th seed SUNY Niagara Saturday morning at 9:30. They have the first game in the tournament, a double elimination tournament. And if they win, they move into the winner's bracket. If they lose, they move to the loser's bracket. Haverhill High School sports today. It's boys tennis at Chelmsford, boys and girls track, the Merrimack Valley Conference Invitational. That'll be at Haverhill High School at 4. Softball takes on Burlington at Haverhill High at 4:30. And it's boys volleyball against Georgetown at Haverhill High at 5 o'clock. And Haverhill High boys lacrosse takes on Whittier. And that will be at Whittier around 5:15. Whittier Voc Tech softball today at Salem. Girls lacrosse at Revere. And baseball at Shawshene. Currently 73 degrees in downtown Haverhill at 8:09. There's always more in the next newscast and at WHAV.net, where you can sign up for the Wavelengths Local News e-newspaper. From the Edwin V. Johnson Newsroom, this is Wynn Damon.
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6: AP News. I'm Marcela Sanchez. Primary elections took place in six states yesterday, including Georgia, where Republicans are headed to runoffs for a governor and U.S. Senate after no candidate received at least 50% of the vote. Representative Mike Collins and Derek Dooley will compete for the Republican nomination for U.S. Senate. In the Republican primary for governor, Lieutenant Governor Burt Jones and healthcare billionaire Rick Jackson advanced to the runoff. Jones has President Trump's endorsement.
7: I could not leave this stage without thanking President Donald J. Trump for his undivided. He didn't just endorse me once, not twice, not three times, even a fourth time. I was so honored to have that.
6: Meanwhile, Jackson says he'll be Trump's favorite governor.
8: As governor, I'll be like Trump, but with a southern tongue.
6: Jackson has poured more than $83 million into the race from his personal fortune. Audio courtesy WSB. Federal authorities say two teenagers who killed three people at a San Diego mosque met online and shared a broad hatred towards different religions and races. The AP's Lisa Dwyer reports.
9: Hours before the attack, police were racing to find two teenagers who would ultimately be deemed responsible after the mother of one called police saying her son was suicidal and had run away. Police Chief Scott Wall credits the heroic efforts of a security guard who called in an alert even as he was engaged in a gun battle with preventing the attackers from getting any further.
10: Areas of the mosque where as many as 140 kids were within 15 feet of these suspects.
9: I'm Lisa Dwyer.
6: This is AP News. The NAACP is calling for a boycott of Southern College sports programs over voting rights. Correspondent Gethin Kulbal has more.
11: The NAACP is calling on Black athletes, alumni, fans, and the general public to boycott the athletic programs of public universities in states that aim to redistrict longtime Black lawmakers. If Black athletes participate in the boycott, it could deplete rosters for powerhouse football and basketball programs across the Southeastern and Atlantic Coast conferences. The effort launched Tuesday comes as civil rights activists aim to apply pressure to Republican-led state legislatures through mass protests and economic boycotts. The Congressional Black Caucus has also said it will oppose a key piece of legislation backed by college athletic conferences unless conference leaders oppose the redistricting efforts. I'm Gethin Kulbal.
6: 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I'm Marcela Sanchez, AP News.
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13: Good morning. Now your wave weather forecast for Haverhill and the Merrimack Valley. Sunny skies for our Wednesday morning, then becoming mostly cloudy, breezy with scattered thunderstorms. Some could be strong, high around 86. Southwest winds 15 to 25. Mostly cloudy, cooler with a few showers tonight, lower end 52. Northwest winds 10 to 15. Mostly sunny skies Thursday, the high around 66. Skies will be sunny, mild for Friday, the high in the upper 60s. I'm WHAV meteorologist James Covington. Your next wave weather in 30 minutes.
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0: It is the Wave 97.9 WHAV. We have a guest in the studio, Vin Cipollone, President and CEO of Historic New England. And we're going to be learning what they are up to. They have some plans coming up for June, which is not that far away, as a matter of fact. So he'll be telling us all about that in just a couple of minutes, right here on the Wave 97.9 WHAV. And just to recap the weather forecast, 73 degrees outside the WHAV building at 30 Howe Street, downtown Haverhill. Meteorologist James Covington says it's going to be sunny this morning, clouds coming in this afternoon, breezy with some afternoon thunderstorms, some strong, the high of 86, mostly cloudy tonight with a few showers, 52 degrees tomorrow, mostly sunny and 66, and Friday, lots of sunshine, temperature in the upper 60s. It's Wind for Breakfast on the Wave, 97.9 WHAV.
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2: AP Sports, I'm Gethin Coolball. The Knicks overcame a 22-point fourth-quarter deficit to beat the Cavaliers 115-104 in Game 1 of the Eastern Conference Finals. Jalen Brunson scored 38 points. The Mavericks parted ways with coach Jason Kidd after five seasons. NFL Chiefs receiver Rashee Rice has been sentenced to 30 days in jail after testing positive for marijuana in violation of the terms of his probation for a 2024 Dallas crash. An NCAA committee voted to recommend that Divisions 1, 2, and 3 add a National Collegiate Flag Football Championship as soon as the spring of 2028. MLB Yankees ace Gerrit Cole is scheduled to return from Tommy John surgery Friday against Tampa Bay. And Arsenal won its first Premier League title in 22 years after Man City's draw with Bournemouth. Gethin Coolbaugh, AP Sports.
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4: 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In the Edwin B. Johnson Newsroom, this is Jennifer Cosgrove.
0: It is the Wave, 97.9 WHAV, and in the studio with me is Vin Cipollone, President and CEO of Historic New England. And Vin, thank you very much for joining me today.
5: Thank you so much, Vin, for having me.
0: Oh, it's a pleasure. It was hard to get you here, but you have...
5: I'm delighted to be here.
0: Only because Historic New England, you have properties all over the place, don't you?
5: We do, 38 museum properties across New England.
0: And they range from, let's say, I think I know which ones are around here. Well, why don't you tell me the ones that are around here that historically...
5: Well, we have 11 museums in Essex County alone, Essex County, Massachusetts alone. So Beauport in Gloucester, Spencer Pierce Little Farm in Newbury, and other Newbury historic house museums, the Phillips House in Salem. So we have a lot to choose from in the immediate area.
0: A couple of taverns too, right?
5: A couple of taverns, yes. Sweat Ilsley Tavern in Newbury, Massachusetts. Fascinating experiences in all 38 of our museums are open to the public the first weekend in June. They open up across the region on Saturday, June 6th.
0: Oh, okay. All right. So so June is a very important month for Historic New England.
5: Sure is.
0: And you have something planned for Haverhill near the end of June.
5: We do. We are opening the Historic New England Center for Preservation and Collections in Haverhill. Historic New England owns twin former shoe manufacturing buildings on Essex Street, 151 Essex and 143 Essex. And we have made a big investment in the entire first floor of one of those historic buildings. It is the new Historic New England Haverhill Center. And we'll be opening with the exhibition Shoe Stories.
0: Oh, the exhibition Shoe Stores. Okay, I've seen the construction fence around there. So take us through once it's finished. Take us through visually. You walk in the front door, and what will you see?
5: Well, you'll immediately come upon the exhibition space in the Shoe Stories exhibition. So Shoe Stories, past, present, and future. Obviously, really dialing into the extraordinary shoe manufacturing legacy of Haverhill and the Merrimack Valley region and beyond. And the objects that will be in the exhibition center for the Shoe Stories exhibition are just going to be extraordinary and delightful. People are going to be thrilled by what they see and by the storytelling. The center is the entire first floor of a behemoth factory building, so it just goes for miles, really. So there'll be other exhibition experiences, and in the months to come, we'll be introducing some new treats for everyone to explore. So we are very, very excited. Our public opening is June 27th.
0: All right, June 27th. And now, do you have plans to move it up to the second floor as well?
5: Well, we have a big vision for the complex that we have on Essex Street. We own the two factory buildings that I've mentioned and three of the vacant lots. And we have done some imagining of what the possibilities would be to form a cultural district there, to encourage a mixed-use development. So all of those conversations are very much engaged right now.
0: All right. So this is going to be on June 27th at the, and for short, you're calling it the Haverhill Center.
5: The Haverhill Center.
0: Okay, on Essex Street. And it's right across the street from the tracks.
5: It is. So it is. We are just a stone's throw from the T and from Amtrak in downtown Haverhill, as everyone knows. So it's an extraordinary location, highly accessible location. You know, Historic New England is the oldest, largest, most comprehensive, independent preservation organization in the United States, founded in 1910 and based here in Haverhill.
0: And I know I had a quick tour from a Rotary meeting, a couple of years ago now. You've been working at this for some time.
5: I have.
0: And you have a lot of items that are in there, climate controlled, just so they stay preserved.
5: We have the world's largest collection of New England decorative arts objects. 125,000 decorative arts from New England, embracing and representing New England history, and 1.5 million archival documents. And most of these extraordinary materials are here in Haverhill.
0: Now, do you ever get contacted by people like movie production companies? They say, we need to have something that fits into this period?
5: All the time. Historic New England is very much in the movies. Our Lyman Estate in Waltham, Massachusetts was featured heavily in the most recent Little Women. We're a movie rental place, both with respect to facilities as well as objects.
0: Now, if they picked you up and dropped you down in the building, which doesn't have to occur because you have the keys, but where would you head off to first? What part of the building really amazes you?
5: Well, we're really into shoes at the moment, as I said earlier, because of the upcoming exhibition. Our shoe collection is absolutely extraordinary. Hundreds of years of shoes, Julia Child shoes, Beyonce's boots. You know, Stuart Weitzman, the famous designer, is a Haverhill native And we have a very substantial percentage of Stewart's collection at Historic New England. So, you know, I'd probably head to shoes, which is next to jewelry, which is next to wedding dresses. But, you know, we have astonishing, the best of New England furniture, porcelain, textiles. It's an astonishing collection. And our mission is to share it more greatly with the public, and that's what this is all about.
0: You mentioned Cher. Today's her birthday.
5: I didn't know that, but I was sharing, but it's Beyonce's boots that were, okay. Although love Cher.
0: Okay.
5: Yeah.
0: I'll take that one back.
5: Yeah.
0: But that's fascinating. Now, you know, you mentioned textiles. That was a rug, some wallpaper?
5: That's right. And all kinds of fabric, clothing. We have the country's largest, along with the Smithsonian, collection of historic wallpaper, which is of great interest to people all over the world. It is a it's an unrivaled, unparalleled collection representing New England history. No one else has the treasures that Historic New England has, and we've had 116 years of collecting to build this incredible archive and asset.
0: If somebody wanted to get involved with Historic New England, what would they do?
5: We are so easy to find. You can find us on the web at historicnewengland.org. All of our contact information is there. That's the best way to get in touch with us.
0: And I know that you have...
5: And become a member.
0: And become a member. And you have like seminars throughout the year, don't you?
5: We do. We have so many programs, and we're all across our museums this summer. And we have an annual conference called the Historic New England Summit. And this year we will be at the Cabot Theater in Beverly in November. We'll also be having a summit reception here in Haverhill at our marvelous Haverhill Center at the Exhibition Center. So 12th, 13th of November will be a great time for a conversation about preservation and culture in the region and beyond.
0: How many people do you have working on the shoe exhibit?
5: There are dozens of people working on the Shoe Stories exhibit, obviously, and the entire organization is engaged in some way with what we are doing in Haverhill. This is a big, big step for us, and we are so excited and so proud to be in Haverhill. We really are so grateful to be a part of this community, which has been so supportive, amazingly supportive of what we're doing.
0: All right, so June 27th, and you can learn about this, we're telling you right now, so you mark it down on your calendar, but that'll be, and now will there be like an admission fee for this? For people to go in?
5: Opening day is going to be free, for the Haverhill community. There's going to be lots of accommodation, and will be events through the summer.
0: School groups?
5: Absolutely, school groups.
0: Okay.
5: So all of this is new. It's all starting up. We've got a very robust program calendar we'll be publishing in a couple of weeks.
0: Excellent. I was looking at your shoes. What shoes are you wearing today?
5: They're comfortable.
0: Good answer. All right. Well, Evan, anything else you'd like to...
5: You're very kind. Thank you very much. Thanks for the opportunity to talk about the Haverhill Center.
0: Oh, you bet. My pleasure to have you here in the studio. Evan Cipolla, President and CEO of Historic New England, our guest this morning here on The Wave, 97.9 WHAV.
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0: Good morning. 73 degrees right now in downtown Haverhill at 8:30 in the forecast for today. Meteorologist James Covington says it's going to be starting out sunny, then mostly cloudy later on, breezy with some afternoon thunderstorms, some strong, and the high of 86. We'll take a look at the full forecast following this news. I'm Wynn Damon. Checking traffic right now, 495 north and southbound through Haverhill. Northbound side looks good. Southbound side a little slow as you approach the Ward Hill Connector. 97 in Haverhill, a little slow around the lights near the Lafayette Square area and Winter Street. 125 Main Street, slow around the lights near the Plasto Line. Also in the downtown area and portions of the Brantford section, Viva Transit telling us all the buses are operating on or close to schedule. And the next train from Haverhill to Boston, that's going to be leaving at 9:57. In the news, Memorial Day observances are scheduled throughout Haverhill in the lead up to the holiday itself, Monday. Jeff Hollett, Veterans Services Director for Haverhill, gave an overview of upcoming Memorial Day-related happenings during a recent appearance on WHAV's Win for Breakfast program. He said that this year's theme is, "What does Memorial Day mean to you?"
9: I would like to see Memorial Day week become a week of events every single day of the week prior to.
0: And this Friday, May 22nd, students at the John C. Tilton School on Grove Street will hold the school's annual Memorial Day ceremony, 1:30 that afternoon. Veterans, families, and friends have been invited to the tribute, which includes a student concert. On Saturday, the 23rd, Veterans Scouting and other youth groups, service clubs, and allies are gathering at 9 in the morning at the Haverhill AmVets Post 147 at 576 Primrose Street. The post is the staging area for those who are placing small American flags on veterans' graves buried within Haverhill 17 cemeteries. All it said, for many, this rite has become an annual tradition.
9: We've purchased over 8,000 flags this year, and we have plans to put out over 8,000 flags. We can't do that without volunteers.
0: On Sunday, the 24th, church bells across the city will ring at noon as part of the National Ring for the Fallen tribute. All in notes, this ritual has been adopted by the National Fallen Firefighters Foundation as a way of honoring firefighters who have died in the line of service as well. Haverhill's annual Memorial Day parade steps off Monday morning at 10:45 from the Haverhill Firefighting Museum at 75 Canosa Avenue. Those marching are asked to gather at 10 in the morning. The parade will march to the Linwood Cemetery, where the Memorial Day ceremony will take place. The AmVets host lunch following the ceremony at the post at 576 Primrose Street. In case of inclement weather, the parade will be rerouted to City Hall at 4 Summer Street, and ceremonies will take place in the city's auditorium. The city's Memorial Day activities conclude with the National Moment of Silence Monday afternoon at 3. Anyone with a bell is asked to ring it for 21 seconds, beginning at 2:59 Monday afternoon, and then at 3, the moment of silence commences for 21 seconds. Hollett's also encouraging veterans to take part in the Memorial Day Creative Sanctuary. The online program encourages anyone inspired by the solemnity of the day to submit an essay or poem to Mission Belonging's website. The organization's Writing in the Arena provides a place to, quote, explore identity and to find purpose and meaning following military service through creativity and shared experience. Those interested in participating may visit missionbelonging.org. Hollett also asked that other city organizations planning an observance let him know by calling his office at 978-374-2351, extension 3932. The entire interview may be heard on WHAV's Merrimack Valley Newsmakers podcasts, available at WHAV.net and your favorite platforms, including Apple Podcasts, Amazon Music, Spotify, iHeartRadio, TuneIn, Alexa, and YouTube. And David Shanahan, the Drake man charged with rape of a child while he was living in Haverhill, was recently indicted by an Essex County grand jury, and his case was moved to Essex County Superior Court in Salem. In his last court appearance on Friday, May 1st, Judge Salim Tabat entered a plea of not guilty, set bail at $500 cash, required Shanahan to wear a GPS tracking device, live at a Drakett residence, and stay away from the school and church where the child attends. He was also ordered to have no unsupervised contact with children under 18 and not coach youth sports. Tabat also gave him a daily curfew of 10 p.m. to 6 a.m. As WHAV previously reported, Shanahan allegedly inappropriately touched the child while his now ex-wife was at work, according to a Haverhill Police Department report. His ex-wife is the child's grandmother and legal guardian. WHAV is withholding the name of the grandmother due to the sensitive nature of the charges. The grandmother reported the alleged rape on Monday, January 5th, to Haverhill Police. The child was subsequently interviewed by Haverhill Police, as well as by officials from the Essex County District Attorney's Office and others who are part of a multidisciplinary team at the Essex County Child Advocacy Center in Lawrence. Shanahan is scheduled to return to court on Wednesday, June 10th. WHAV News Time is 8:36.
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0: And Tegan Hines, a recent Pentucket Regional Middle High School graduate this week, started a summer news internship at WHAV. Hines of Groveland will conduct interviews, report and write stories, and edit press releases for use on air and online. Hines said, quote, "I'm still new to this field, so I'm looking forward to learning all about what goes on in a newsroom and radio station." Hines, who grew up in Lynn and moved to Groveland in 2016, attended the Dr. Elmer Bagnell School in her youth, where she found a passion for writing at a young age. She further nurtured her writing capabilities by taking AP English and Literature during her junior and senior years in high school. Hines notes that her passion for journalism came after she became a copy editor for Pentucket student-run newspaper, the Pentucket Profile. She adds that she's excited to learn all there is to know about working at WHAV and further strengthen her skills and her skills in the journalism field. She also is employed by Namaste Spa, Mind, Body, and Soul in Danvers as a social media coordinator. She previously worked at Ultimate Perk Coffee Company in Groveland as a barista. She says that working in two different customer service settings taught her how to interact with people and engage in meaningful conversations, and she hopes to do the same with the greater Haverhill community for WHAV. In her free time, she enjoys reading, writing, spending time with friends and family, and playing with her two cats. In WHAV sports, the Red Sox beat the Royals last night 7-1. Two teams meet again tonight in Kansas City. Northern Essex Community College baseball, they are preparing for their fifth straight National Junior College Division III World Series appearance. And they will be taking on SUNY Niagara Sunday morning at 9:30 in Johnson, Tennessee, where the tournament's being held. It is a double elimination tournament. Haverhill High sports today: boys tennis at Chelmsford, boys and girls track at the Merrimack Valley Conference Invitational at Haverhill High. That starts at 4 o'clock. Softball takes on Burlington at Haverhill High at 4:30. Boys lacrosse at Whittier at 5, and boys volleyball will be taking on Georgetown at Haverhill High at 5 o'clock. Of course, with Whittier sports and Whittier team taking on Haverhill in boys lacrosse at Whittier Tech. Elsewhere, it's going to be softball at Salem and Whittier girls lacrosse at Revere and Whittier baseball at Shawsheen tonight. Currently 73 degrees in downtown Haverhill at 8:39. There's always more in the next newscast and at WHAV.net, where you can sign up for the Wavelength's local news e-newspaper. From the Edwin V. Johnson Newsroom, this is Wynn Damon.
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0: Russia's war with Ukraine. The WHO says the risk of a global spread of the Ebola virus in Congo and Uganda is high at national and regional levels, but low at the global level. WHO has declared the outbreak a public health emergency of international concern, requiring a coordinated response. Divers on Wednesday have recovered the last two bodies of four Italians who died deep inside an underwater cave in the Maldives last week. A 5.8 magnitude earthquake struck the Pacific region of southern Peru late Tuesday, injuring over 20 people and damaging buildings. I'm Charles de Ledesma.
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2: Wave Weather!
3: Good morning. Now your Wave Weather forecast for Haverhill and the Merrimack Valley. Sunny skies for our Wednesday morning and becoming mostly cloudy, breezy with scattered thunderstorms. Some could be strong, high around 86. Southwest winds 15 to 25. Mostly cloudy, cooler with a few showers tonight, lower end 52. Northwest winds 10 to 15. Mostly sunny skies Thursday, the high around 66. Skies will be sunny, mild for Friday, the high in the upper 60s. I'm WHAV meteorologist James Covington. Your next Wave Weather in 30 minutes.
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0: It is the Wave, 97.9 WHAV and Steely Dan. Hey, good morning. It's Wind for Breakfast, 73 degrees outside the WHAV building at 30 Howe Street, downtown Haverhill. Meteorologist James Covington says that for today, we are looking for some clouds to come in later on today. It'll be breezy with some afternoon thunderstorms. Some of those storms may be strong at high of 86. Mostly cloudy and cooler tonight with a few showers, 52 degrees. For tomorrow, it's going to be mostly sunny and 66 and lots of sunshine on Friday. Temperature in the upper 60s. Traffic-wise, 495 north and southbound in Haverhill. Well, it's moving along 97 itself. A little bit slow right around Lafayette Square and on Winter Street. 125 Main Street, slow around the lights near the Plaza line. Also on Main near Marsh and North Avenue in the downtown area, as well as portions of the Brantford section. MEVA Transit telling us all the buses are operating on or close to schedule, and the next train from Haverhill to Boston, that's going to be leaving at 9:57. Again, a little reminder about an event that's going to be taking place tonight starting at 7 o'clock. Poets from Haverhill High School's Reservoir Writers will be featured at tonight's River Bards Poetry Night. So the readings are going to be taking place at Creative Haverhill at 43 Washington Street. And you'll have a chance to hear original works by emerging young voices. See what they're thinking about and how they phrase it. And the floor will be open to others in the audience after the high school students. River Bard Poetry Nights are free. If you're interested in learning more, you may visit creativehaverhill.org. 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
1: You're listening to Edward M. Faver, who recorded Mary and the Lamb to Cylinder in 1892. You're on the Soundbeat. It wasn't the first recording of the poem. As a matter of fact, Edison himself used the first couplet as the first test recording on his phonograph invention in 1877. The famous nursery rhyme was published in 1830, written by New Hampshire schoolteacher Sarah Hale.

0: The inspiration reportedly came from a student who, you may have guessed it, regularly brought a pet lamb to her schoolhouse. And he thought students with cell phones were distracting? Favor was, perhaps obviously, one of the first recording stars and a popular vaudeville act. He was known for classics of the time like Daisy Bell and Who Threw the Overalls in Mrs. Murphy's Chowder? What do Sarah Hale, Abraham Lincoln, and Thanksgiving have in common? 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I'm Brett Barry.
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1: It is Win for Breakfast right here on the Wave, 97.9 WHAV. And we have on the line with us Maureen Lynch, Superintendent, Whittier Regional Vocational Technical High School, and all the other affiliated things, too, like the summer school, the night classes, and all that stuff. It's a school like New York City, the school that never sleeps. Isn't that right, Maureen? Oops. Okay. We lost her. Son of a gun. Okay. All right. I knew that I should have done something with that, but I did not. All right. Well, anyway, we'll see if we can touch base with her coming up in just a couple of minutes right here on the Wave, 97.9 WHAV.

to San Francisco, she must have lost her way. Posting a poster of Pancho and Cisco one California day. She says she believes in a Robin Hood and brotherhood and colors of green and gray.

0: It is The Wave, 97.9 WHJV. Well, we have made contact once again. These slippery electrons, they're tough to rally. It's like herding cats and things like that. But we have on the line with us Maureen Lynch, Superintendent, Whittier Regional Vocational Technical High School. And Maureen, good morning to you. How are things going this morning for you?
1: Good morning, Wynn. It's a very busy day here at Whittier. We have a lot going on today and over the next week or so, for sure.
0: Now, because I don't keep up with all the graduations, are you... No, it's too early for graduations, isn't it?
1: Right. So graduation is next Thursday, but today we're doing what we would call a signing day, where students and their employer, students that are going right out into the workforce, their employers are coming in, and we're having a signing day with the student and the employers and their parents. So it's really a fun day of celebrations. So we have that going on this morning with our kids. And then this afternoon, we are at 5 o'clock, we're having our first art show. So we're excited about that. Hopefully it's an annual event. And then tonight we have honors night. So May 20th has been on my calendar as a very busy day, and it's all really great stuff.
0: We had a nice story just the other day about scholarships and some of the students of the Kiwanis Club, Haverhill Kiwanis Club, right. You know, giving money for tools, but also giving right. Money for to go on to colleges, too.
1: Right. The Kiwanis Club has always been a great champion of our students in the trades, and every year they've given a significant amount of money for a student going right into the trades for their tools to get started. And as you know, tools are very expensive. And this is just, they've been, again, Kiwanis has been amazing as far as helping our kids with getting that push to get started in their career.
0: Oh, yeah. I can't. Well, I know what a screwdriver is. And I think I have a hammer.
1: Yeah, my husband will want to say, you're the superintendent of vocational school.
0: Well, hey, it's hard work, and that's why they...
1: It is.
0: Actually, just on a personal note, I know somebody who's actually been, he's been going to Whittier, and he's graduating this year. He's a carpentry student, and he's always doing fabulous stuff around the family business.
1: Yeah, fabulous. And right now, there's a lot of building that's happening, and that's great. And so the students, when they walk out the door, you know, have a good head start about getting good paying career jobs. So they're going to have to keep their training. There's always more to learn, but it's at least it's a head start.
0: And that's why you have the adult sessions as well, too, to keep those educational units going.
1: Exactly. Yeah. So in the, you know, during the school year on Mondays and Wednesdays, we have about 350 electricians and plumbers coming through, continuing their journeyman program so they can get their master's. So it's not a one and done for sure. It's really a lot of work and to continue their training. And then, you know, they have to keep up with the latest innovations as well. So it's certainly a lot of work. And, you know, we're just excited that, you know, we're able to do that here at Whittier and to help the regional economy. You know, it's very hard now to find an electrician or a plumber, and we're doing our best to help that.
0: You know, something else that's a lot of hard work is to try to come up with a building. And I know that you've been working very hard on that. And, right. And there's some, you have, there's a meeting today that I'm assuming that you'll be going to, right?
1: Yep. There's what we call the RAC, the Regional Agreement Amendment Committee. And those are municipal leaders throughout the 11 cities and towns. Working on developing a regional agreement so that, you know, as we move forward with the building project, that people feel comfortable with the regional agreement. The regional agreement hasn't been amended in 50 years, and so I think people see an opportunity right now to make some changes and, you know, hopefully help keep us moving through the cycle of the MSBA feasibility study.
0: I've had a chance to, you know, see Lane Glenn over the last couple of weeks, and he's very excited about the possibility of Whittier Voc Tech going to the campus of Northern Essex. Is mm-hmm. that something you drive around early in the morning saying, yeah, this class will go there, and do you do that?
1: Yeah, well, I definitely look at that and think about the amazing opportunities that our kids could have if we work together. And really what it could be for our region. And there's a lot of excitement about it and us all working towards that trying to work with two institutions and trying to make sure that that happens. So, yes, there's definitely, you know, and I think even in our community, everyone really sees that this is an amazing opportunity that we are all looking to pursue, for sure.
0: Now, outside of the regional agreement, what else is before the Massachusetts School Building Authority? What were the next steps that you have to do there?
1: So on June 24th, MSBA, we hope, will be inviting us into the feasibility stage. We are finishing up eligibility. All that paperwork and work has been done, and now we're just waiting on the board meeting, which we hope it will be on June 24th. And then we, you know, hire a owner's project manager and start looking at that work and start looking at, again, the four options we need to look at. And one is building at Northern Essex Community College, which everybody is very excited about, building here at Whittier again, renovation addition here at Whittier, or just a renovation. And then we're going to look for a lot of community input and make sure that the community really feels like they've been a part of this process, as we move forward. So there's going to be a lot of work, but I think it's, again, something that everyone's excited about and looking to the future of what Whittier Tech could be in the next 10 years.
0: Just one quick observation. I know you have a lot of things on your plate for today, but Whittier Tech is going to be hosting Haverhill for lacrosse today. Are you going to be able to catch some of that?
1: Well, I don't know. I have a 4 o'clock meeting, and then I have the 5 o'clock art show, and then we have awards night at 6. So it might be tight, but I'll probably try to get out there for a minute or two.
0: Okay.
1: It's a busy day.
0: I'm doing the numbers, and I don't think you can do it, but that you would do it if you could. All right. Well, Maureen, thank you very much. We'll let you get going on your busy day, and thank you for joining me today.
1: All right. Thank you so much, Wynn.
0: All right.
1: Have a great day.
0: You too. Maureen Lynch, Superintendent, Whittier Regional Vocational Technical High School, our guest this morning here on The Wave, 97.9 WHAV.
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0: In the news, a 44-year-old Haverhill man previously linked in court to a man who died in police custody last summer was arrested yesterday on alleged drug dealing and firearms possession. Police said Joseph Hurley Jr. is scheduled to be arraigned today at Haverhill District Court on charges of trafficking cocaine, manufacturing a controlled substance, possession of a large-capacity feeding device, unlawful possession of a firearm without required identification card, improper storage of a firearm, and a firearm violation involving prior conviction. Following a lengthy investigation, according to a statement released by Haverhill Acting Deputy Chief Megan Perret, Haverhill and the Massachusetts State Police used two search warrants at separate residences in Haverhill before taking Hurley into custody. The statement said, quote, during the searches, investigators recovered a substantial quantity of suspected cocaine, along with additional evidence consistent with drug distribution and manufacturing activity. Officers also seized a loaded firearm, a large-capacity magazine, and other firearm-related items. Last July, as WHAV reported, prosecutors first attempted to tie Hurley to Francis Gigliotti's in the second. They said in court that Hurley may have been a man seen wearing a, quote, paintball face shield and driving a black scooter, the stop to give Gigliotti something, quote, consistent with a hand-to-hand street-level drug transaction. The police report suggested Gigliotti, quote, smoked crack cocaine inside the building during that time frame and began to freak out within seconds of smoking it. Essex County District Attorney Paul Tucker and then Haverhill Police Chief Robert Pistone said Gigliotti later, quote, became unresponsible, during what they described as a struggle with a group of police officers that held him outside of a Winter Street restaurant. After debating the merits of allotting the full $5 million to take down the fire-damaged Stevens Street Mill, the Haverhill City Council last night voted 9-2 to approve the total. The council gave Mayor Melinda Barrett authority to spend up to $5 million previously approved at an emergency session on Friday, May 8th, noting the mayor accepted a $3.98 million bid from Everett-based North Star Contracting Group Friday. Several councilors said they are not happy that taxpayers could be left with shouldering the cost to remove the building. Ward 5 Councilor Sean Toohey said he's concerned that even though the bid is under $5 million, cost overruns would magically end up eating the entire amount if approved.
4: If, in fact, it goes over, the contractor or applicant has to come back anyway. So I feel more comfortable reducing the $5 million down.
0: Vice President John Mitchison agreed, making a motion to reduce the amount to $4.5 million. Barrett pointed out, however, in addition to the cost of a required asbestos removal monitor for $250,000 and an around-the-clock guard for $50,000, there are several unknowns, including testing and removal of the contents of several barrels left in the building. She said she fears if the project isn't fully funded, crews would stand idle awaiting any future council vote for more money if funds run out. Barrett was back before councilors to declare the mill a hazard, requiring emergency action. She also required a vote on the loan that would allow her to borrow $5 million. Barrett said that she asked the state for financial assistance and is putting a lien on the property for the demolition costs. City already has another lien against the owners for $2.5 million in back taxes. Mitchison's motion failed by one vote. Voting with the mayor were President Timothy Jordan, at-large Councilor Colin LePage, at-large Councilor Thomas Sullivan, Ward 1 Councilor Ralph Baselier, Ward 3 Councilor Devin Ferreira, and Ward 6 Councilor Michael McGonigal. Voting with Toohey and Mitchison were Ward 2 Councilor Daniel Diodati, Ward 4 Councilor Melissa Lewandowski, and Ward 7 Councilor Catherine Rogers. Firefighters were called to the vacant mill in the early hours of Tuesday, April 28th, and discovered an inferno. There's always more in the next newscast and at WHAV.net, where you can sign up for the Wavelength's local news e-newspaper. From the Edwin V. Johnson Newsroom, this is Wynn Damon.
5: AP News, I'm Marcela Sanchez. Kentucky Representative Thomas Massie lost his Republican House primary yesterday to Ed Gallrein, President Trump's hand-picked and endorsed candidate. Massie is the latest Republican lawmaker to anger Trump and then fall to a primary challenger backed by the president. Georgia also held primaries in the state. AP correspondent Donna Warder reports on the outcome.
6: Georgia Republicans will have a runoff on June 16th for the U.S. Senate between college football coach Derek Dooley and Mike Collins, currently a congressman, who says he's ready to go up against Democratic Senator John Ossoff.
7: Our problem in Washington is that we don't have enough Republicans. It's just that we don't always have the right Republicans.
6: And running for Georgia governor, Democrat and former Atlanta mayor Keisha Lance Bottoms.
8: Georgians sent a clear message tonight that they want a fighter.
6: Bottoms will go up against the Republican winner of the June 16th runoff between current Georgia Lieutenant Governor Burt Jones and healthcare billionaire Rick Jackson.
9: As governor, I'll be like Trump, but with a southern tongue.
6: Audio courtesy of WSB.
5: Meanwhile, Trump has endorsed Texas Attorney General Ken Paxton in the Republican primary for the U.S. Senate, supercharging his effort to oust incumbent Senator John Cornyn in next week's runoff. The Senate yesterday advanced legislation aimed at forcing Trump to withdraw from the Iran war. Republicans had been able to muster the votes to reject those proposals, but Louisiana Senator Bill Cassidy, fresh off a primary election loss in which Trump endorsed his opponent, switched sides. The House is expected to vote on a similar war powers resolution today. U.S. markets are set to open with gains as bond yields slipped and oil prices fell. This is AP News.
10: AP Sports, I'm Gethin Coolball. The Knicks overcame a 22-point fourth-quarter deficit to beat the Cavaliers 115-104 in Game 1 of the Eastern Conference Finals. Jalen Brunson scored 38 points. The Mavericks parted ways with coach Jason Kidd after five seasons. NFL Chiefs receiver Rashi Rice has been sentenced to 30 days in jail after testing positive for marijuana in violation of the terms of his probation for a 2024 Dallas crash. An NCAA committee voted to recommend that Divisions 1, 2, and 3 add a National Collegiate Flag Football Championship as soon as the spring of 2028. MLB Yankees ace Gerrit Cole is scheduled to return from Tommy John surgery Friday against Tampa Bay. And Arsenal won its first Premier League title in 22 years after Man City's draw with Bournemouth. Gethin Coolbaugh, AP Sports.
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12: Good morning. Now your wave weather forecast for Haverhill and the Merrimack Valley. Sunny skies for our Wednesday morning and becoming mostly cloudy, breezy with scattered thunderstorms. Some could be strong. High around 86. Southwest winds 15 to 25. Mostly cloudy, cooler with a few showers tonight. Lower end 52. Northwest winds 10 to 15. Mostly sunny skies Thursday. The high around 66. Skies will be sunny, mild for Friday. The high in the upper 60s. I'm WHAV meteorologist James Covington. Your next wave weather in 30 minutes.
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0: The Haverhill Firefighters Relief Association is recruiting golfers and sponsors for its 20th annual golf tournament. The fundraiser will be held Friday, June 5th at Bradford Country Club, 201 Chadwick Road, Haverhill, with a shotgun start at 8 a.m. A dinner, raffles, and awards will get underway at 2 p.m. The price for an individual golfer is $150. Sponsorships begin at $100 for a hole and $1,000 for platinum level. Those interested in participating are advised to call Brian Saunders at 978-490-5065. Checks made out to the Haverhill Firefighters Relief Association can also be sent to Saunders at 36 Lincolnshire Drive, Haverhill, Mass. 01835. 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
2: I'm Marcela Sanchez with an AP News Minute. Georgia was among six states that held primaries yesterday, AP correspondent Donna Warder reports.
3: Georgia Republicans will have a runoff on June 16th for the U.S. Senate between college football coach Derek Dooley and Mike Collins, currently a congressman, who says he's ready to go up against Democratic Senator John Ossoff.
4: Our problem in Washington is that we don't have enough Republicans. It's just that we don't always have the right Republicans.
3: And running for Georgia governor, Democrat and former Atlanta mayor Keisha Lance Bottoms.
5: Georgians sent a clear message tonight that they want a fighter.
3: Bottoms will go up against the Republican winner of the June 16th runoff between current Georgia Lieutenant Governor Burt Jones and healthcare billionaire Rick Jackson.
6: As governor, I'll be like Trump, but with a southern tongue.
3: Audio courtesy of WSB. I'm Donna Warder.
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8: Good morning. Now your wave weather forecast for Haverhill and the Merrimack Valley. Sunny skies for our Wednesday morning and becoming mostly cloudy, breezy with scattered thunderstorms. Some could be strong. High around 86. Southwest winds 15 to 25. Mostly cloudy, cooler with a few showers tonight, lower end 52, northwest winds 10 to 15. Mostly sunny skies Thursday, the higher end 66. Skies will be sunny, mild for Friday, the high in the upper 60s. I'm WHAV meteorologist James Covington. Your next wave weather in 30 minutes.
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been standing up. I want that guitar to fall in on now. Tighten it up now. Oh, yeah.

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1: WHAV LP Haverhill. Here's the latest WHAV news. I'm Wynn Damon. Memorial Day observances are scheduled throughout Haverhill in the lead-up to the holiday itself on Monday. Jeffrey Hollett, Haverhill's Veteran Services Director, gave an overview of upcoming Memorial Day-related happenings during a recent appearance on WHAV's Win for Breakfast program. He said that this year's theme is, "What does Memorial Day mean to you?"
2: I would like to see Memorial Day week become a week of events every single day of the week prior to.
1: On Friday, students at the John C. Tilton School on Grove Street will hold the school's annual Memorial Day ceremony at 1:30. Veterans, families, and friends have been invited to the tribute, which includes a student concert. On Saturday, the 23rd, veterans, scouting, and other youth groups, service clubs, and allies are gathering at 9 in the morning at the Haverhill AmVets Post 147 at 576 Primrose Street. The post is the staging area for those who are placing small American flags on veterans' graves buried within Haverhill 17 cemeteries. Hollett said, for many, this rite has become an annual tradition.
2: We've purchased over 8,000 flags this year, and we have plans to put out over 8,000 flags. We can't do that without volunteers.
1: On Sunday, church bells across the city will ring at noon as part of the National Ring for the Fallen tribute. Hollett notes this ritual has been adopted by the National Fallen Firefighters Foundation as a way of honoring firefighters who have died in the line of service as well. Haverhill's annual Memorial Day parade steps off Monday morning at 10:45 from the Haverhill Firefighting Museum at 75 Canosa Avenue. Those marching are asked to gather at 10 that morning. The parade will march to Linwood Cemetery, where the Memorial Day ceremony will take place. The AmVets host lunch following the ceremony at the post at 576 Primrose Street. In case of inclement weather, the parade will be rerouted to City Hall at 4 Summer Street, and ceremonies will take place in the city's auditorium. The city's Memorial Day activities conclude with a national moment of silence Monday afternoon at 3. Anyone with a bell is asked to ring it for 21 seconds, beginning at 2:59 that afternoon, and then at 3, the moment of silence commences for 21 seconds. Hollett's also encouraging veterans to take part in the Memorial Day Creative Sanctuary. The online program encourages anyone inspired by the solemnity of the day to submit an essay or poem to Mission Belonging's website. The organization, Writing in the Arena, provides a place to, quote, explore identity and find a purpose and meaning following military service through creativity and shared experience. Those interested in participating may visit missionbelonging.org. Hollett also asked that other city organizations planning an observance let him know by calling his office at 978-374-2351, extension 3932. The entire interview may be heard on WHAV's Merrimack Valley Newsmakers podcast, available at WHAV.net and your favorite platforms, including Apple Podcasts, Amazon Music, Spotify, iHeartRadio, TuneIn, Alexa, and YouTube. David Shanahan, the drunken man charged with rape of a child while he was living in Haverhill, was recently indicted by an Essex County grand jury, and his case was moved to Essex County Superior Court in Salem. In his last court appearance on Friday, May 1st, Judge Salim Tabat entered a plea of not guilty, set bail at $500 cash, required Shanahan to wear a GPS tracking device, live at a Draycott residence, and stay away from the school and church where the child attends. He was also ordered not to have any unsupervised contact with children under 18 and not to coach youth sports. Tabat also gave him a daily curfew of 10 p.m. to 6 a.m. As WHAV previously reported, Shanahan allegedly inappropriately touched the child while his now ex-wife was at work, according to a Haverhill Police Department report. His ex-wife is the child's grandmother and legal guardian. WHAV is withholding the name of the grandmother due to the sensitive nature of the charges. The grandmother reported the alleged rape Monday, January 5th, to Haverhill Police. The child was subsequently interviewed by Haverhill Police, as well as by officials from the Essex County District Attorney's Office and others who are part of a multidisciplinary team at the Essex County Child Advocacy Center in Lawrence. Shanahan is scheduled to return to court Wednesday, June 10th.
0: Business Bulletin.
1: And Tegan Hines, recent Pawtucket Regional Middle High School graduate, this week started a summer news internship at WHAV. Hines of Groveland will conduct interviews, report and write stories, and edit press releases for use on air and online. Hines said, quote, "I'm still new to this field, so I'm looking forward to learning all about what goes on in a newsroom and a radio station." Hines, who grew up in Lynn and moved to Groveland in 2016, attended the Dr. Elmer S. Bagnall School in her youth, where she found a passion for writing at a young age. She further nurtured her writing capabilities by taking AP English and Literature during her junior and senior years at high school. Hines notes her passion for journalism came later when she became a copy editor for a Pawtucket student-run newspaper, the Pawtucket Profile. She adds that she's excited to learn all there is to know about working at WHAV and further strengthen her skills in the journalism field. Hines is also employed at Namaste Spa, Mind, Body, and Soul in Danvers as a social media coordinator. She previously worked at Ultimate Perk Coffee Company in Groveland as a barista. She says working in two different customer service settings taught her how to interact with people and engage in meaningful conversations, and she hopes to do the same with the greater Haverhill community for WHAV. In her free time, Hines enjoys reading, writing, spending time with friends and family, and playing with her two cats. In WHAV sports, the Boston Red Sox take on the Kansas City Royals tonight in Kansas City. And Northern Essex Community College baseball, in its fifth straight National Junior College Division III World Series, will be opening up the tournament Saturday morning in Johnson City, Tennessee, when they play SUNY Niagara in the double elimination tournament. Saturday morning's game will start at 9:30. There's always more in the next newscast and at WHAV.net, where you can sign up for the Wavelengths Local News e-newspaper. From the Edwin V. Johnson Newsroom, this is Wynn Damon.
3: AP News, I'm Marcela Sanchez. President Trump scored another win yesterday against a Republican rival, dislodging Representative Thomas Massie in Kentucky's primary and knocking out one of his most outspoken critics on Capitol Hill. Meanwhile, in South Carolina, the House has backed a congressional map favoring the GOP, AP correspondent Julie Walker reports.
4: The South Carolina House endorsing a plan to redraw its congressional districts to favor Republicans at the urging of President Trump. The chamber voting Wednesday on a new congressional map, sending it to the more skeptical state Senate. But some Republicans question whether redistricting could backfire, making districts competitive enough for Democrats to gain seats instead of securing all seven for the GOP. If the proposal becomes law, South Carolina would delay its U.S. House primaries to August and spend at least $3 million on another statewide election. Lawsuits against a new map are likely. I'm Julie Walker.
3: Cuba's Deputy Foreign Minister Carlos F. de Cossio took to X after Secretary of State Marco Rubio blamed the socialist government for the suffering of the Cuban people. Cossio wrote that Rubio, quote, lies so repeatedly and unscrupulously about Cuba and tries to justify the aggression he inflicts. In a video message released today, Rubio said there's no reason the Cuban people cannot enjoy the same freedoms that others in the Caribbean have. Rubio said, in the U.S., we are ready to open a new chapter in the relationship between our people and our countries. And currently, the only thing standing in the way of a better future are those who control your country. The Spanish language video was posted ahead of an expected indictment of former Cuban President Raúl Castro by the Department of Justice. The U.S. stock market is steadying. This is AP News. Chinese leader Xi Jinping and Russian President Vladimir Putin met in Beijing today. The two stressed their growing trade, particularly in oil and natural gas, and declared themselves aligned on international relations. A U.S. citizen with Ebola is receiving treatment in a specialized clinic in Berlin. AP correspondent Charles de Ledesma has more.
0: The American was taken to the German clinic early Wednesday following a flight in an aircraft designed to transport infectious patients landed in Berlin from Uganda, according to German news agency DPA. Martin Mirosch, press spokesman for the Berlin Fire Department, says we were prepared for every eventuality. As part of this, we made arrangements so that special emergency vehicles also travelled in the convoy. DPA reports the American had contracted the virus in the Democratic Republic of Congo. I'm Charles de Ledesma.
3: And I'm Marcela Sanchez, AP News.
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6: Good morning. Now your wage weather forecast for Haverhill and the Merrimack Valley. Sunny skies for our Wednesday morning, then becoming mostly cloudy, breezy with scattered thunderstorms. Some could be strong, high around 86. Southwest winds 15 to 25. Mostly cloudy, cooler with a few showers tonight, lower end 52. Northwest winds 10 to 15. Mostly sunny skies Thursday, the higher end 66. Skies will be sunny, mild for Friday, the high in the upper 60s. I'm WHAV meteorologist James Covington. Your next wave weather in 30 minutes.
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4: I'm Marcela Sanchez with an AP News Minute. Secretary of State Marco Rubio posted a video on X urging the Cuban people to reject their current socialist government and demand a free market economy.
5: Lo único.
4: He said, currently, the only thing standing in the way of a better future are those who control your country. The Spanish-language video was released ahead of an expected indictment of former Cuban President Raúl Castro by the Department of Justice. Cuba's Deputy Foreign Minister, Carlos F. de Cossio, responded to Rubio on X, saying Rubio, quote, lies so repeatedly and unscrupulously about Cuba and tries to justify the aggression he inflicts. Longtime Democratic Congressman Barney Frank has died at the age of 86. The leading liberal brought new visibility to gay rights and crafted the most significant reforms to the financial system in a generation. More information at apnews.com. I'm Marcela Sanchez.
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6: Good morning. Now your wave weather forecast for Haverhill and the Merrimack Valley. Sunny skies for our Wednesday morning and becoming mostly cloudy, breezy with scattered thunderstorms. Some could be strong, high around 86. Southwest winds 15 to 25. Mostly cloudy, cooler with a few showers tonight, lower end 52. Northwest winds 10 to 15. Mostly sunny skies Thursday, the high around 66. Skies will be sunny, mild for Friday, the high in the upper 60s. I'm WHAV meteorologist James Covington. Your next wave weather in 30 minutes.
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0: Is she really going out with him?
1: Well, there she is. Let's ask her.
0: Betty, is that Jimmy's ring you're wearing?
1: Mm-hmm. Gee, it must be great riding with him.
0: Is he picking you up after school today?

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1: 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I'm Wynn Damon. A 44-year-old Haverhill man previously linked in court to a man who died in police custody last summer was arrested yesterday on alleged drug dealing and firearms possession. Police said Joseph Hurley Jr. is scheduled to be arraigned today at Haverhill District Court on charges of trafficking cocaine, manufacturing a controlled substance, possession of a large-capacity feeding device, unlawful possession of a firearm without required identification card, improper storage of a firearm, and a firearm violation involving prior convictions. Following a lengthy investigation, according to a statement released by Haverhill Acting Deputy Chief Megan Perret, Haverhill and Massachusetts State Police used two search warrants at separate residences in Haverhill before taking Hurley into custody. The statement read, quote, during the searches, investigators recovered a substantial quantity of suspected cocaine, along with additional evidence consistent with drug distribution and manufacturing activity. Officers also seized a loaded firearm, a large-capacity magazine, and other firearm-related items. Last July, as WHAV reported, prosecutors first attempted to tie Hurley to Francis Gigliotti II. They said in court that Hurley may have been a man seen wearing a paintball face shield and driving a black scooter that stopped to give Gigliotti something, quote, consistent with a hand-to-hand street-level drug transaction. A police report suggested Gigliotti, quote, smoked crack cocaine inside of the building during that time frame and began to, quote, freak out within seconds of smoking it. Essex County District Attorney Paul Tucker and then Haverhill Police Chief Robert Pistone said Gigliotti later, quote, became unresponsive during what they described as a struggle with a group of police officers that held him outside of a Winter Street restaurant. After debating the merits of allotting the full $5 million to take down the fire-damaged Stevens Street Mill, the Haverhill City Council voted 9-2 last night to approve the total. The council gave Mayor Melinda Barrett authority to spend up to $5 million previously approved at an emergency session on Friday, May 8th, noting the mayor accepted a $3.98 million bid from Everbase North Star Contracting Group Friday. Several councilors said that they aren't happy the taxpayers could be left with shouldering the cost to remove the building. Ward 5 Councilor Sean Toohey said that he's concerned that even though the bid is under $5 million, cost overruns would magically end up eating up the entire amount if approved.
2: If in fact it goes over, the contractor or applicant has to come back anyway. So I feel more comfortable reducing $5 million down.
1: Council Vice President John Mitchison agreed, making a motion to reduce the amount to $4.5 million. Barrett pointed out, however, in addition to the cost of a required asbestos removal monitor for $250,000 and an around-the-clock guard for $50,000, there are several unknowns, including testing and removal of the contents of several barrels left in the building. She said she fears if the project isn't fully funded, crews would stand idle awaiting any future council vote for more money if funds run out. Barrett was back before the councilors to declare the mill a hazard requiring emergency action. She also required a vote on the loan order that would allow her to borrow $5 million. Barrett said that she asked the state for financial assistance and is putting a lien on the property for the demolition costs. The city already has another lien against the owners for $2.5 million in back taxes. Mitchison's motion failed by one vote. Voting with the mayor were President Timothy Jordan, At-Large Councilor Colin LePage, At-Large Councilor Thomas Sullivan, Ward 1 Councilor Ralph Basileer, Ward 3 Councilor Devin Ferreira, and Ward 6 Councilor Michael McGonigal. Voting with Toohey and Mitchison were Ward 2 Councilor Daniel Diodati, Ward 4 Councilor Melissa Lewandowski, and Ward 7 Councilor Catherine Rogers. Firefighters were called to the vacant mill in the early hours of Tuesday, April 28th, and discovered an inferno. Every first grader at Haverhill's John C. Tilton School is going to be receiving a new bike and helmet during a bike safety meeting Friday, courtesy of the Colorado-based charity CanAid. Bernard McCann, interim assistant principal of the Tilton School, is recruiting volunteers to help assemble 125 bikes tomorrow from 5:30 to 7:30 at Wicked Axe, 721 South Main Street in Haverhill. No experience is necessary, as tools and instruction will be provided. Canned Aid was founded in 2013 by Diana Hicks to respond to devastating floods in Colorado. The group's first volunteer effort was canning safe drinking water, and that led to other projects, including bike distribution and bike safety events. This is the fourth year Canned Aid has partnered with Yasso Yogurt to distribute more than 1,000 bikes in low-income communities around the country. Tewksbury-based Market Basket is also sponsoring the Haverhill event. Those interested in helping may register at cannedaid.org. And the complexities of ambulance billing for those on Medicare will be explained by a representative of the Massachusetts Senior Medicare Patrol Program at a meeting of the Haverhill Council on Aging. The free talk, Understanding Ambulance Billing, is going to be held tomorrow morning at 11:30 at the Haverhill Citizens Center at 10 Welcome Street. The representative will discuss when Medicare will pay for an ambulance trip and those circumstances when the patient is responsible for the bill. In WHAV sports, the Boston Red Sox take on the Kansas City Royals tonight in Kansas City. And Northern Essex Community College baseball, in its fifth straight National Junior College Division III World Series, will be opening up the tournament Saturday morning in Johnson City, Tennessee, when they play SUNY Niagara in the double elimination tournament. Saturday morning's game will start at 9:30. There's always more in the next newscast and at WHAV.net, where you can sign up for the Wavelength's local news e-newspaper. From the Edwin V. Johnson Newsroom, this is Wynn Damon.
3: AP News. Good morning, I'm Ed Donahue. As he was boarding Air Force One, President Trump was asked if he would like a limited deal with Iran for a longer ceasefire.
4: We'd have to open the strait. That would open immediately. So we're going to give this one shot. I'm in no hurry. You know, everyone's saying, oh, the midterms, I'm in a hurry. I'm in no hurry. I just, ideally, I'd like to see few people killed as opposed to a lot. We can do it either way.
3: The president shrugged off suggestions GOP performances in November's midterms could increase the political pressure to make a deal with Iran. A new poll suggests more Americans are unhappy with President Trump's handling of the economy. Here's the AP's Donna Warder.
5: Most Republicans continue to support the president. The poll by the Associated Press and the Nork Center for Public Affairs Research says 6 in 10 Republicans approve of how Trump is handling the economy. That's down from about 8 in 10 in February, before the beginning of the Iran war, which has led to higher gasoline prices. Outside his base, his overall approval rating is 37%. Nearly all Democrats disapprove of Trump's performance as president, and about 7 in 10 independents do. Donna Warder, Washington.
3: The Sandy Hill wildfire is bearing down on more homes in Southern California. The flames quickly got to Ron Weschler's neighborhood in Simi Valley.
6: We lost one house here on the corner. They saved all the rest of the houses, but it was just a horrifying experience.
3: The fire is only 5% contained. Another fire is burning on Santa Rosa Island. The World Health Organization's Dr. Tedros Adhanom Ghebreyesus says the Ebola outbreak in eastern Congo is an international public health emergency.
7: But is not a pandemic emergency. WHO assesses the risk of the epidemic as the high at the national and regional levels and low at the global level.
3: This is AP News. Taiwan's president says he would tell President Trump he hopes to continue buying arms from the U.S.
8: while assuring people the island's future would not be decided by external forces. Lai tells a news conference, the Republic of China, Taiwan's official name, is a sovereign and independent country. No country has the right to annex Taiwan. Therefore, we look forward to Taiwan cooperating with the U.S. and democratic countries to promote peace and stability in the Taiwan Strait, alleging China is the destroyer of the strait. States peace. Arms purchases from the US, he adds, would be an essential means to safeguard the Strait's stability. Lai says he believes only strength can bring peace. I'm Charles de Ledesma.
3: His former campaign manager says former Massachusetts Congressman Barney Frank has died. The Democrat brought new visibility to gay rights. He also helped to craft the most significant changes to the financial system in a generation. Barney Frank was 86. I'm Ed Donahue, AP News.
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10: Good morning. Now your wage weather forecast for Haverhill and the Merrimack Valley. Sunny skies for our Wednesday morning, then becoming mostly cloudy, breezy with scattered thunderstorms. Some could be strong, high around 86. Southwest winds 15 to 25. Mostly cloudy, cooler with a few showers tonight, lower end 52. Northwest winds 10 to 15. Mostly sunny skies Thursday, the high around 66. Skies will be sunny, mild for Friday, the high in the upper 60s. I'm WHAV meteorologist James Covington. Your next wave weather in 30 minutes.
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2: 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Six routes will be offered this year from 15 to 100 miles. 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
3: Good morning, I'm Ed Donahue with an AP News Minute. President Trump scored another win against a Republican rival. Congressman Thomas Massey lost in his Kentucky primary. It's not the only race.
4: We won all races last night, every one of them. And we have a great candidate, I believe, in Texas. And I believe the Texas candidate, who's Ken Paxton, I think he'll win. I think probably he'll win very substantially. And I think he'll go on to defeat a very defective candidate.
3: He's talking about Senator John Cornyn. The runoff in Texas is next week. Another Trump rival, Louisiana's Bill Cassidy, lost in his primary last weekend. Massey has enraged the president by voting against his signature tax and spending bill and by pushing for the release of the Jeffrey Epstein files. Massey has hinted there will be more to come before he leaves office.
5: I got 7 months left in Congress.
3: Democrats are eager to pounce. I'm Ed Donahue.
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6: Good morning. Now your wave weather forecast for Haverhill and the Merrimack Valley. Sunny skies for our Wednesday morning, then becoming mostly cloudy, breezy with scattered thunderstorms. Some could be strong, high around 86. Southwest winds 15 to 25. Mostly cloudy, cooler with a few showers tonight, lower end 52. Northwest winds 10 to 15. Mostly sunny skies Thursday, the high around 66. Skies will be sunny, mild for Friday, the high in the upper 60s. I'm WHAV meteorologist James Covington. Your next wave weather in 30 minutes.
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4: 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In the Edwin B. Johnson Newsroom, this is Jennifer Cosgrove.

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I just gotta tell you, anyway.

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1: WHAV LP Haverhill. Here's the latest WHAV news. I'm Wynn Damon. Memorial Day observances are scheduled throughout Haverhill in the lead-up to the holiday itself on Monday. Jeffrey Hollett, Haverhill's Veteran Services Director, gave an overview of upcoming Memorial Day-related happenings during a recent appearance on WHAV's Win for Breakfast program. He said that this year's theme is, "What does Memorial Day mean to you?"
2: I would like to see Memorial Day week become a week of events every single day of the week prior to.
1: On Friday, students at the John C. Tilton School on Grove Street will hold the school's annual Memorial Day ceremony at 1:30. Veterans, families, and friends have been invited to the tribute, which includes a student concert. On Saturday, the 23rd, veterans, scouting, and other youth groups, service clubs, and allies are gathering at 9 in the morning at the Haverhill AmVets Post 147 at 576 Primrose Street. The post is the staging area for those who are placing small American flags on veterans' graves buried within Haverhill's 17 cemeteries. All it said, for many, this rite has become an annual tradition.
2: We've purchased over 8,000 flags this year, and we have plans to put out over 8,000 flags. We can't do that without volunteers.
1: On Sunday, church bells across the city will ring at noon as part of the National Ring for the Fallen tribute. Hollett notes this ritual has been adopted by the National Fallen Firefighters Foundation as a way of honoring firefighters who have died in the line of service as well. Haverhill's annual Memorial Day parade steps off Monday morning at 10:45 from the Haverhill Firefighting Museum at 75 Canosa Avenue. Those marching are asked to gather at 10 that morning. The parade will march to Linwood Cemetery, where the Memorial Day ceremony will take place. The AmVets SOS lunch following the ceremony at the post at 576 Primrose Street. In case of inclement weather, the parade will be rerouted to City Hall at 4 Summer Street, and ceremonies will take place in the city's auditorium. The city's Memorial Day activities conclude with a national moment of silence Monday afternoon at 3. Anyone with a bell is asked to ring it for 21 seconds, beginning at 2:59 that afternoon, and then at 3, the moment of silence commences for 21 seconds. Hollett's also encouraging veterans to take part in the Memorial Day Creative Sanctuary. The online program encourages anyone inspired by the solemnity of the day to submit an essay or poem to Mission Belonging's website. The organization, Writing in the Arena, provides a place to, quote, explore identity and find a purpose and meaning following military service through creativity and shared experience. Those interested in participating may visit missionbelonging.org. Hollett also asked that other city organizations planning an observance let him know by calling his office at 978-374-2351, extension 3932. The entire interview may be heard on WHAV's Merrimack Valley Newsmakers podcast, available at WHAV.net and your favorite platforms, including Apple Podcasts, Amazon Music, Spotify, iHeartRadio, TuneIn, Alexa, and YouTube. David Shanahan, the drunken man charged with rape of a child while he was living in Haverhill, was recently indicted by an Essex County grand jury, and his case was moved to Essex County Superior Court in Salem. In his last court appearance on Friday, May 1st, Judge Salim Tabbitt entered a plea of not guilty, set bail at $500 cash, required Shanahan to wear a GPS tracking device, live at a Draycott residence, and stay away from the school and church where the child attends. He was also ordered not to have any unsupervised contact with children under 18 and not to coach youth sports. Tabbitt also gave him a daily curfew of 10 p.m. to 6 a.m. As WHAV previously reported, Shanahan allegedly inappropriately touched the child while his now ex-wife was at work, according to a Haverhill Police Department report. His ex-wife is the child's grandmother and legal guardian. WHAV is withholding the name of the grandmother due to the sensitive nature of the charges. The grandmother reported the alleged rape Monday, January 5th, to Haverhill Police. The child was subsequently interviewed by Haverhill Police, as well as by officials from the Essex County District Attorney's Office and others who are part of a multidisciplinary team at the Essex County Child Advocacy Center in Lawrence. Shanahan is scheduled to return to court Wednesday, June 10th. And Tegan Hines, recent Pawtucket Regional Middle High School graduate, this week started a summer news internship at WHAV. Hines of Groveland will conduct interviews, report and write stories, and edit press releases for use on air and online. Hines said, quote, "I'm still new to this field, so I'm looking forward to learning all about what goes on in a newsroom and a radio station." Hines, who grew up in Lynn and moved to Groveland in 2016, attended the Dr. Elmer S. Bagnall School in her youth, where she found a passion for writing at a young age. She further nurtured her writing capabilities by taking AP English and Literature during her junior and senior years in high school. Hines notes her passion for journalism came later when she became a copy editor for a Pawtucket student-run newspaper, the Pawtucket Profile. She adds that she's excited to learn all there is to know about working at WHAV and further strengthen her skills in the journalism field. Hines is also employed at Namaste Spa, Mind, Body, and Soul in Danvers as a social media coordinator. She previously worked at Ultimate Perk Coffee Company in Groveland as a barista. She says working in two different customer service settings taught her how to interact with people and engage in meaningful conversations, and she hopes to do the same with the greater Haverhill community for WHAV. In her free time, Hines enjoys reading, writing, spending time with friends and family, and playing with her two cats. In WHAV sports, the Boston Red Sox take on the Kansas City Royals tonight in Kansas City. And Northern Essex Community College baseball, in its fifth straight National Junior College Division III World Series, will be opening up the tournament Saturday morning in Johnson City, Tennessee, when they play SUNY Niagara in the double elimination tournament. Saturday morning's game will start at 9:30. There's always more in the next newscast and at WHAV.net, where you can sign up for the Wavelength's local news e-newspaper. From the Edwin V. Johnson Newsroom, this is Win Damon.
0: AP News, I'm Ed Donahue. President Trump is confident more of his Republican critics will go down to defeat after Kentucky Congressman Thomas Massey lost yesterday in a primary.
3: We won all races last night, every one of them. And we have a great candidate, I believe, in Texas. And I believe the Texas candidate, who's Ken Paxton, I think he'll win. I think probably he'll win very substantially.
0: Next week is the Republican Texas Senate primary. Paxton is challenging the incumbent John Cornyn. On Iran, the president says he is in no hurry to reach a deal and suggested he might be willing to accept a smaller-scale deal with Tehran that would simply open the Strait of Hormuz, but potentially not address larger goals. Two police officers who helped defend the Capitol on the day of the 2021 riot are suing to block anyone, including rioters, from receiving payouts from a new $1.7 billion settlement fund for people who claim to be victims of politically motivated prosecutions. A humanitarian aid official is outlining the challenges of the Ebola outbreak in eastern Congo. It's not considered a pandemic.
4: The outbreak is called by the Bundibugyo strain, only the third such outbreak ever recorded, and has already spread to North Kivu and sparked two confirmed cases in neighboring Uganda. MSF's Trish Newport assesses the difficulties regional officials and health workers face.
5: One is the pure size of the outbreak. It is very big. It was identified quite late, and so this means getting it under control will take time.
4: Unlike the more common Zaire strain, there is currently no validated vaccine or treatment, complicating containment efforts. Newport adds, this is the 17th Ebola outbreak in the Democratic Republic of Congo. The Ministry of Health has the capacity to respond. The problem right now is that there needs to be strong coordination and collaboration to do everything that's needed at this moment. I'm Charles de Ledesma.
0: This is AP News.
6: I'm Seth Soutell, and this is Markets in a Minute. Stocks are recovering on Wall Street after crude oil prices turned a bit lower and pressure eased up from the bond market. The S&P 500 rose 0.7% in the first hour of trading Wednesday. The index is heading for its first gain in 4 days. The Dow added 308 points. That's about 0.6%. The NASDAQ composite rose 1%. Treasury yields moved lower in the bond market. Yields had been climbing along with worries that oil prices could stay high, keeping upward pressure on inflation. Brent crude fell almost 4% to about $107 a barrel. Seth Soutell, New York.
0: Target, which started a turnaround plan under its new CEO 3 months ago, is reporting its largest jump in sales in 4 years. The retail chain also raised its annual revenue outlook, saying it expected the momentum to continue the rest of the year. Target had been losing ground to Walmart. I'm Ed Donahue, AP News.
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8: Good afternoon. Now your wave weather forecast for Haverhill and the Merrimack Valley. Mostly cloudy, breezy with scattered thunderstorms for our Wednesday afternoon. Some could be strong, high around 86. Northwest winds 15 to 25. Mostly cloudy, cooler with a few showers tonight. Lower end 52. Northwest winds 10 to 15. Mostly sunny skies Thursday, the high around 66. Skies will be sunny, mild for Friday, the high in the upper 60s. I'm WHAV meteorologist James Covington. Your next wave weather in 30 minutes.
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4: 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An important part of the program is talking with area newsmakers, giving you a direct link and the latest information into what's happening in the greater Haverhill area. Recently, I spoke with Meg Adams of Haverhill Pride about the parade that's going to be taking place on June 20th.
5: We're going to have the parade in downtown Haverhill. So it starts at 12:30 at the GAR Park, and then it will be followed by a block party. We're going to have a resource fair and a vendor market, and then there will also be a food and beer garden this year.
4: 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And around 8:45, I'll be talking with Lynette McCray, Executive Director for Large Boston North. 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
6: I'm Ed Donahue with an AP News Minute. Another state is moving toward redistricting.
7: The South Carolina House endorsing a plan to redraw its congressional districts to favor Republicans at the urging of President Trump. The chamber voting Wednesday on a new congressional map, sending it to the more skeptical state Senate. But some Republicans question whether redistricting could backfire, making districts competitive enough for Democrats to gain seats instead of securing all seven for the GOP. If the proposal becomes law, South Carolina would delay its U.S. House primaries to August and spend at least $3 million on another statewide election. Lawsuits against a new map are likely. I'm Julie Walker.
6: Lithuania's president and prime minister have been taken to safe locations after a suspected drone was detected near the border with Belarus. Residents in Vilnius were told to take shelter. More information at apnews.com. I'm Ed Donahue.
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8: Good afternoon. Now your wave weather forecast for Haverhill and the Merrimack Valley. Mostly cloudy, breezy with scattered thunderstorms for our Wednesday afternoon. Some could be strong, high around 86. Northwest winds 15 to 25. Mostly cloudy, cooler with a few showers tonight. Lower end 52. Northwest winds 10 to 15. Mostly sunny skies Thursday, the high around 66. Skies will be sunny, mild for Friday, the high in the upper 60s. I'm WHAV meteorologist James Covington. Your next wave weather in 30 minutes.
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1: 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Here's the latest WHAV news. I'm Wynn Damon. A 44-year-old Haverhill man previously linked in court to a man who died in police custody last summer was arrested yesterday on alleged drug dealing and firearms possession. Police said Joseph Hurley Jr. is scheduled to be arraigned today at Haverhill District Court on charges of trafficking cocaine, manufacturing a controlled substance, possession of a large-capacity feeding device, unlawful possession of a firearm without required identification card, improper storage of a firearm, and a firearm violation involving prior convictions. Following a lengthy investigation, according to a statement released by Haverhill Acting Deputy Chief Megan Perret, Haverhill and Massachusetts State Police used two search warrants at separate residences in Haverhill before taking Hurley into custody. The statement read, quote, during the searches, investigators recovered a substantial quantity of suspected cocaine, along with additional evidence consistent with drug distribution and manufacturing activity. Officers also seized a loaded firearm, a large capacity magazine, and other firearm related items. Last July, as WHAV reported, prosecutors first attempted to tie Hurley to Francis Gigliotti II. They said in court that Hurley may have been a man seen wearing a paintball face shield and driving a black scooter that stopped to give Gigliotti something, quote, consistent with a hand-to-hand street-level drug transaction. A police report suggested Gigliotti, quote, smoked crack cocaine inside the building during that time frame and began to, quote, freak out within seconds of smoking it. Essex County District Attorney Paul Tucker and then Haverhill Police Chief Robert Pistone said Gigliotti later, quote, became unresponsive during what they described as a struggle with a group of police officers that held him outside of a Winter Street restaurant. After debating the merits of allotting the full $5 million to take down the fire-damaged Stevens Street Mill, the Haverhill City Council voted 9-2 last night to approve the total. The council gave Mayor Melinda Barrett authority to spend up to $5 million previously approved at an emergency session on Friday, May 8th, noting the mayor accepted a $3.98 million bid from Everbase North Star Contracting Group Friday. Several councilors said that they aren't happy the taxpayers could be left with shouldering the cost to remove the building. Ward 5 Councilor Sean Toohey said that he is concerned that even though the bid is under $5 million, cost overruns would magically end up eating up the entire amount if approved.
2: If in fact it goes over, the contractor or applicant has to come back anyway. So I feel more comfortable reducing $5 million down.
1: Council Vice President John Mitchison agreed, making a motion to reduce the amount to $4.5 million. Barrett pointed out, however, in addition to the cost of a required asbestos removal monitor for $250,000 and an around-the-clock guard for $50,000, there are several unknowns, including testing and removal of the contents of several barrels left in the building. She said she fears if the project isn't fully funded, crews would stand idle awaiting any future council vote for more money if funds run out. Barrett was back before the councilors to declare the mill a hazard requiring emergency action. She also required a vote on the loan order that would allow her to borrow $5 million. Barrett said that she asked the state for financial assistance and is putting a lien on the property for the demolition costs. The city already has another lien against the owners for $2.5 million in back taxes. Mitchison's motion failed by one vote. Voting with the mayor were President Timothy Jordan, at-large Councilor Colin LePage, at-large Councilor Thomas Sullivan, Ward 1 Councilor Ralph Basilier, Ward 3 Councilor Devin Ferreira, and Ward 6 Councilor Michael McGonigal. Voting with Toohey and Mitchison were Ward 2 Councilor Daniel Diodati, Ward 4 Councilor Melissa Lewandowski, and Ward 7 Councilor Catherine Rogers. Firefighters were called to the vacant mill in the early hours of Tuesday, April 28th, and discovered an inferno. Every first grader at Haverhill's John C. Tilton School is going to be receiving a new bike and helmet during a bike safety meeting Friday, courtesy of the Colorado-based charity Canned Aid. Bernard McCann, interim assistant principal of the Tilton School, is recruiting volunteers to help assemble 125 bikes tomorrow from 5:30 to 7:30 at Wicked Axe, 721 South Main Street in Haverhill. No experience is necessary, as tools and instruction will be provided. Canned Aid was founded in 2013 by Diana Hicks to respond to devastating floods in Colorado. The group's first volunteer effort was canning safe drinking water, and that led to other projects, including bike distribution and bike safety events. This is the fourth year Canned Aid has partnered with Yasso Yogurt to distribute more than 1,000 bikes in low-income communities around the country. Tewksbury-based Market Basket is also sponsoring the Haverhill event. Those interested in helping may register at cannedaid.org. And the complexities of ambulance billing for those on Medicare will be explained by a representative of the Massachusetts Senior Medicare Patrol Program at a meeting of the Haverhill Council on Aging. The free talk, Understanding Ambulance Billing, is going to be held tomorrow morning at 11:30 at the Haverhill Citizens Center at 10 Welcome Street. The representative will discuss when Medicare will pay for an ambulance trip and those circumstances when the patient is responsible for the bill. In WHAV Sports, the Boston Red Sox take on the Kansas City Royals tonight in Kansas City. And Northern Essex Community College Baseball, in its fifth straight National Junior College Division III World Series, will be opening up the tournament Saturday morning in Johnson City, Tennessee, when they play SUNY Niagara in the double elimination tournament. Saturday morning's game will start at 9:30. There's always more in the next newscast and at WHAV.net, where you can sign up for the Wavelengths Local News e-newspaper. From the Edwin V. Johnson Newsroom, this is Wynn Damon.
0: AP News, I'm Ed Donahue. President Trump is facing a small but growing number of congressional Republicans willing to oppose him.
3: Even as the president touted primary wins by candidates he backed.
4: We won all races last night, every one of them.
3: He's facing some dissent. Kentucky Congressman Thomas Massey was one of last night's losers after the president focused on unseating the Republican who often opposes him.
5: If the legislative branch always votes with the president, we do have a king.
3: Others have joined Massey, like North Carolina Senator Tom Tillis, who is not running again. He had focused on bashing then Homeland Security Secretary Kristi Noem.
6: She's failing at every possible measure of the job.
3: In the House,
7: we don't demand loyalty to the president.
3: Though Speaker Mike Johnson says he does demand loyalty to the GOP's core principles. But for the defeated Thomas Massey, there's nothing to lose in speaking his mind.
5: I got 7 months left in Congress.
3: Sagar Magani, Washington.
8: President Trump called graduates of the Coast Guard Academy in Connecticut the living standard bearers of America's first fleet and suggested danger is a statement they live by.
9: You've all been tested. You'll be tested further. And probably at higher levels as your career goes on.
8: Two former police officers who were at the Capitol on the day of the 2021 riot are suing to block the government's anti-weaponization fund. They call it an illegal slush fund that the president will use to finance the insurrectionist and paramilitary groups that commit violence in his name. The fund is for people who claim to be victims of politically motivated prosecutions. Sources tell the AP the Trump administration is expected to announce a criminal case against former Cuban President Raul Castro for his role in the 1996 shootdown of two planes operated by an exile group. This is AP News. Barney Frank has died.
10: The longtime Democratic congressman from Massachusetts was 86 and was a leading liberal who brought new visibility to gay rights. He was the first lawmaker to come out as gay voluntarily. In 2012, he married his boyfriend. A year later, he noted that in the past, gay people were excluded from the judicial doctrine of equal protection.
11: The question is not why today did we get included. It's why for so many years were we excluded. And it was prejudice. And what's happened is all these people here, all these people who decided to be honest about who we Our reality has defeated the prejudice.
10: He also helped craft the most significant changes to the financial system in a generation. Frank was both brusque and erudite. He recently spoke to the Associated Press and advised the left wing of his party to be less purist and more willing to accept compromise as a form of progress. He died Tuesday. I'm Julie Walker.
8: I'm Ed Donahue, AP News.
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13: Good afternoon. Now your wave weather forecast for Haverhill and the Merrimack Valley. Mostly cloudy, breezy with scattered thunderstorms for our Wednesday afternoon. Some could be strong, high around 86. Northwest winds 15 to 25. Mostly cloudy, cooler with a few showers tonight. Lower end 52. Northwest winds 10 to 15. Mostly sunny skies Thursday, the higher end 66. Skies will be sunny, mild for Friday, the high in the upper 60s. I'm WHAV meteorologist James Covington. Your next wave weather in 30 minutes.
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2: 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In the Edwin B. Johnson Newsroom, this is Jennifer Cosgrove.

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4: I'm Ed Donahue with an AP News Minute. The Stonewall National Monument, the President's House site, and the Women's Rights National Historic Park are among 11 sites on this year's annual list of the most endangered historic places compiled by the National Trust for Historic Preservation. Its CEO, Carol Quillen, tells the AP, "We'll never fully grasp what it means to be an American if we don't learn about the history of people and places like the Benmore Hotel in Montgomery, Alabama, which housed key players of the civil rights movement."
5: The civil rights movement was in part born in these black spaces created as spaces of achievement and accomplishment at a time when the law of the land was Jim Crow. So these are really important places, and yet they're at risk.
4: At least three of the sites, Stonewall in New York, the El Corazon Church in Texas, and President's House in Philadelphia, have been endangered by Trump administration actions. More information at apnews.com. I'm Ed Donahue.
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6: Good afternoon. Now your wave weather forecast for Haverhill and the Merrimack Valley. Mostly cloudy, breezy, with scattered thunderstorms for our Wednesday afternoon. Some could be strong, high around 86. Northwest winds, 15 to 25. Mostly cloudy, cooler, with a few showers tonight. Low around 52. Northwest winds, 10 to 15. Mostly sunny skies Thursday, high around 66. Skies will be sunny, mild for Friday, high in the upper 60s. I'm WHAV meteorologist James Covington. Your next wave weather in 30 minutes.
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4: 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The annual outdoor arts walk along the historic property's Freeman Trail will be held Saturday, May 30th, from 10 a.m. to 2 p.m. at the Landmark, 305 Whittier Road, Haverhill. 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The trail loops around behind the historic house, up into the woods, across the fields, and back down to the barn, where the visitor center is located. Participants should be prepared to walk on uneven surfaces throughout the woods and grass. 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The Merrimack Valley Transit Authority's bus route 17 passes the property. 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In the Edwin B. Johnson Newsroom, this is Jennifer Cosgrove.

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1: WHAV LP Haverhill. Here's the latest WHAV news. I'm Wynn Damon. Memorial Day observances are scheduled throughout Haverhill in the lead-up to the holiday itself on Monday. Jeffrey Hollett, Haverhill's Veteran Services Director, gave an overview of upcoming Memorial Day-related happenings during a recent appearance on WHAV's Win for Breakfast program. He said that this year's theme is, "What does Memorial Day mean to you?"
2: I would like to see Memorial Day week become a week of events every single day of the week prior to.
1: On Friday, students at the John C. Tilton School on Grove Street will hold the school's annual Memorial Day ceremony at 1:30. Veterans, families, and friends have been invited to the tribute, which includes a student concert. On Saturday, the 23rd, veterans, scouting, and other youth groups, service clubs, and allies are gathering at 9 in the morning at the Haverhill AmVets Post 147 at 576 Primrose Street. The post is the staging area for those who are placing small American flags on veterans' graves buried within Haverhill 17 cemeteries. All it said, for many, this rite has become an annual tradition.
2: We've purchased over 8,000 flags this year, and we have plans to put out over 8,000 flags. We can't do that without volunteers.
1: On Sunday, church bells across the city will ring at noon as part of the National Ring for the Fallen tribute. Hollett notes this ritual has been adopted by the National Fallen Firefighters Foundation as a way of honoring firefighters who have died in the line of service as well. Haverhill's annual Memorial Day parade steps off Monday morning at 10:45 from the Haverhill Firefighting Museum at 75 Canosa Avenue. Those marching are asked to gather at 10 that morning. The parade will march to Linwood Cemetery, where the Memorial Day ceremony will take place. The AmVets host lunch following the ceremony at the post at 576 Primrose Street. In case of inclement weather, the parade will be rerouted to City Hall at 4 Summer Street, and ceremonies will take place in the city's auditorium. The city's Memorial Day activities conclude with a national moment of silence Monday afternoon at 3. Anyone with a bell is asked to ring it for 21 seconds, beginning at 2:59 that afternoon, and then at 3, the moment of silence commences for 21 seconds. Hollett's also encouraging veterans to take part in the Memorial Day Creative Sanctuary. The online program encourages anyone inspired by the solemnity of the day to submit an essay or poem to Mission Belonging's website. The organization, Writing in the Arena, provides a place to, quote, explore identity and find a purpose and meaning following military service through creativity and shared experience. Those interested in participating may visit missionbelonging.org. Hollett also asked that other city organizations planning an observance let him know by calling his office at 978-374-2351, extension 3932. The entire interview may be heard on WHAV's Merrimack Valley Newsmakers podcast, available at WHAV.net and your favorite platforms, including Apple Podcasts, Amazon Music, Spotify, iHeartRadio, TuneIn, Alexa, and YouTube. David Shanahan, the drunken man charged with rape of a child while he was living in Haverhill, was recently indicted by an Essex County grand jury, and his case was moved to Essex County Superior Court in Salem. In his last court appearance on Friday, May 1st, Judge Salim Tabat entered a plea of not guilty, set bail at $500 cash, required Shanahan to wear a GPS tracking device, live at a Draycott residence, and stay away from the school and church where the child attends. He was also ordered not to have any unsupervised contact with children under 18 and not to coach youth sports. Tabat also gave him a daily curfew of 10 p.m. to 6 a.m. As WHAV previously reported, Shanahan allegedly inappropriately touched the child while his now ex-wife was at work, according to a Haverhill Police Department report. His ex-wife is the child's grandmother and legal guardian. WHAV is withholding the name of the grandmother due to the sensitive nature of the charges. The grandmother reported the alleged rape Monday, January 5th, to Haverhill Police. The child was subsequently interviewed by Haverhill Police, as well as by officials from the Essex County District Attorney's Office and others who are part of a multidisciplinary team at the Essex County Child Advocacy Center in Lawrence. Shanahan is scheduled to return to court Wednesday, June 10th.
3: Business Bulletin.
1: And Tegan Hines, recent Pawtucket Regional Middle High School graduate, this week started a summer news internship at WHAV. Hines of Groveland will conduct interviews, report and write stories, and edit press releases for use on air and online. Hines said, quote, "I'm still new to this field, so I'm looking forward to learning all about what goes on in a newsroom and a radio station." Hines, who grew up in Lynn and moved to Groveland in 2016, attended the Dr. Elmer S. Bagnall School in her youth, where she found a passion for writing at a young age. She further nurtured her writing capabilities by taking AP English and Literature during her junior and senior years at high school. Hines notes her passion for journalism came later when she became a copy editor for a Pawtucket student-run newspaper, the Pawtucket Profile. She adds that she's excited to learn all there is to know about working at WHAV and further strengthen her skills in the journalism field. Hines is also employed at Namaste Spa, Mind, Body, and Soul in Danvers as a social media coordinator. She previously worked at Ultimate Perk Coffee Company in Groveland as a barista. She says working in two different customer service settings taught her how to interact with people and engage in meaningful conversations, and she hopes to do the same with the greater Haverhill community for WHAV. In her free time, Hines enjoys reading, writing, spending time with friends and family, and playing with her two cats. In WHAV sports, the Boston Red Sox take on the Kansas City Royals tonight in Kansas City. And Northern Essex Community College baseball, in its fifth straight National Junior College Division III World Series, will be opening up the tournament Saturday morning in Johnson City, Tennessee, when they play SUNY Niagara in the double elimination tournament. Saturday morning's game will start at 9:30. There's always more in the next newscast and at WHAV.net, where you can sign up for the Wavelength's local news e-newspaper. From the Edwin V. Johnson Newsroom, this is Wynn Damon.
4: AP News, I'm Ed Donahue. Two police officers who helped defend the Capitol on the day of the 2021 riot are suing to block payoffs from a new nearly $1.8 billion Justice Department fund. The AP's Sagar Magani has the story.
5: The fund is for people who claim to be victims of politically motivated prosecutions. Acting Attorney General Todd Blanche yesterday did not rule out that rioters who attacked police at the Capitol would be eligible.
6: Anybody in this country is eligible to apply.
5: The suit was filed by Washington police officer Daniel Hodges and former Capitol police officer Harry Dunn, who both testified to Congress about the riot.
7: Terrorists pushed through the line and engaged us in hand-to-hand combat.
8: And a hitman sent them.
5: The suit calls the fund an illegal slush fund that the president will use to finance the insurrectionists and paramilitary groups that commit violence in his name. Sagar Magani, Washington.
4: President Trump spoke to graduates in Connecticut at the Coast Guard Academy.
9: You're America's first defenders. You are America's first responders. You are the living standard bearers of America's First Fleet.
4: The president told graduates they will be tested in their military careers. The military says it boarded an Iranian-flagged commercial oil tanker suspected of trying to breach a U.S. blockade. It was searched and redirected. General Alexis Grinkovich, the supreme allied commander in Europe, says Iran is getting help.
10: We know that Iran is and Russia are doing technology transfer and sharing lessons.
4: Charges are being filed against former Cuban President Raul Castro over a 1996 shootdown of planes. Nine migrants deported from the U.S. have landed in Sierra Leone, according to the government there. This is part of the Trump administration's agreements with African countries to speed up migrant removals. More information at apnews.com. This is AP News. Israel's Benjamin Netanyahu is scolding his security minister.
3: After he released videos taunting and telling detained activists from a flotilla that tried to get past the Israeli blockade of Gaza that they should be imprisoned for a very long time. Israel Prime Minister Benjamin Netanyahu said, although Israel has every right to stop provocative flotillas of Hamas terrorist supporters, the way that National Security Minister Itamar Ben-Gvir dealt with the flotilla activists is not in line with Israel's values and norms. In one video, Ben-Gvir waved a large Israeli flag and told the detainees, "Welcome to Israel, we're the landlords." I'm Charles Tillotesma.
4: King Charles received an unexpected gift from a seagull while visiting Northern Ireland. The bird dropped a surprise from above, hitting the king's suit jacket and splattering others around him, including members of the press. The king told the crowd later at least the bird dropping didn't hit his head. I'm Ed Donahue, AP News.
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11: Good afternoon. Now your wave weather forecast for Haverhill and the Merrimack Valley. Mostly cloudy, breezy with scattered thunderstorms for our Wednesday afternoon. Some could be strong, high around 86. Northwest winds 15 to 25. Mostly cloudy, cooler with a few showers tonight. Lower end 52. Northwest winds 10 to 15. Mostly sunny skies Thursday, high around 66. Skies will be sunny, mild for Friday, high in the upper 60s. I'm WHAV meteorologist James Covington. Your next wave weather in 30 minutes.
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3: In a world where every second counts, where truth is buried beneath noise, one name has advanced the power of facts for over a century. 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
4: I'm Ed Donahue with an AP News Minute. Federal charges have been filed against former Cuban President Raul Castro. Acting Attorney General Todd Blanche says the charges are from a 1996 downing of civilian planes operated by Miami-based exiles.
5: They were unarmed civilians and were flying humanitarian missions for the rescue and protection of people fleeing oppression across the Florida Straits.
4: Castro is 94 and was Cuba's defense minister at the time. The charges include murder and destruction of an airplane.
5: President Trump is committed to restoring a very simple but important principle. If you kill Americans, we will pursue you, no matter who you are, no matter what title you hold, and in this case, no matter how much time has passed.
4: Blanche was in Miami at a ceremony to honor those killed on the planes. He expects Castro to answer to the indictment in the U.S. by his own will or by another way. I'm Ed Donahue.
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7: Good afternoon. Now your wave weather forecast for Haverhill and the Merrimack Valley. Mostly cloudy, breezy with scattered thunderstorms for our Wednesday afternoon. Some could be strong, high around 86. Northwest winds 15 to 25. Mostly cloudy, cooler with a few showers tonight. Low around 52. Northwest winds 10 to 15. Mostly sunny skies Thursday, the high around 66. Skies will be sunny, mild for Friday, the high in the upper 60s. I'm WHAV meteorologist James Covington. Your next wave weather in 30 minutes.
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2: Here's the latest WHAV news. I'm Wynn Damon. A 44-year-old Haverhill man previously linked in court to a man who died in police custody last summer was arrested yesterday on alleged drug dealing and firearms possession. Police said Joseph Hurley Jr. is scheduled to be arraigned today at Haverhill District Court on charges of trafficking cocaine, manufacturing a controlled substance, possession of a large-capacity feeding device, unlawful possession of a firearm without required identification card, improper storage of a firearm, and a firearm violation involving prior convictions. Following a lengthy investigation, according to a statement released by Haverhill Acting Deputy Chief Megan Perret, Haverhill and Massachusetts State Police used two search warrants at separate residences in Haverhill before taking Hurley into custody. The statement read, quote, during the searches, investigators recovered a substantial quantity of suspected cocaine, along with additional evidence consistent with drug distribution and manufacturing activity. Officers also seized a loaded firearm, a large capacity magazine, and other firearm related items. Last July, as WHAV reported, prosecutors first attempted to tie Hurley to Francis Gigliotti II. They said in court that Hurley may have been a man seen wearing a paintball face shield and driving a black scooter that stopped to give Gigliotti something, quote, consistent with a hand-to-hand street-level drug transaction. A police report suggested Gigliotti, quote, smoked crack cocaine inside the building during that time frame and began to, quote, freak out within seconds of smoking it. Essex County District Attorney Paul Tucker and then Haverhill Police Chief Robert Pistone said Gigliotti later, quote, became unresponsive during what they described as a struggle with a group of police officers that held him outside of a Winter Street restaurant. After debating the merits of allotting the full $5 million to take down the fire-damaged Stevens Street Mill, the Haverhill City Council voted 9-2 last night to approve the total. The council gave Mayor Melinda Barrett authority to spend up to $5 million previously approved at an emergency session on Friday, May 8th, noting the mayor accepted a $3.98 million bid from Everbase North Star Contracting Group Friday. Several councilors said that they aren't happy the taxpayers could be left with shouldering the cost to remove the building. Ward 5 Councilor Sean Toohey said that he is concerned that even though the bid is under $5 million, cost overruns would magically end up eating up the entire amount if approved.
3: If in fact it goes over, the contractor or applicant has to come back anyway. So I feel more comfortable reducing $5 million down.
2: Council Vice President John Mitchison agreed, making a motion to reduce the amount to $4.5 million. Barrett pointed out, however, in addition to the cost of a required asbestos removal monitor for $250,000 and an around-the-clock guard for $50,000, there are several unknowns, including testing and removal of the contents of several barrels left in the building. She said she fears if the project isn't fully funded, crews would stand idle awaiting any future council vote for more money if funds run out. Barrett was back before the councilors to declare the mill a hazard requiring emergency action. She also required a vote on the loan order that would allow her to borrow $5 million. Barrett said that she asked the state for financial assistance and is putting a lien on the property for the demolition costs. The city already has another lien against the owners for $2.5 million in back taxes. Mitchison's motion failed by one vote. Voting with the mayor were President Timothy Jordan, at-large Councilor Colin LePage, at-large Councilor Thomas Sullivan, Ward 1 Councilor Ralph Basilier, Ward 3 Councilor Devin Ferreira, and Ward 6 Councilor Michael McGonigal. Voting with Toohey and Mitchison were Ward 2 Councilor Daniel Diodati, Ward 4 Councilor Melissa Lewandowski, and Ward 7 Councilor Catherine Rogers. Firefighters were called to the vacant mill in the early hours of Tuesday, April 28th, and discovered an inferno. Every first grader at Haverhill's John C. Tilton School is going to be receiving a new bike and helmet during a bike safety meeting Friday, courtesy of the Colorado-based charity Canned Aid. Bernard McCann, interim assistant principal of the Tilton School, is recruiting volunteers to help assemble 125 bikes tomorrow from 5:30 to 7:30 at Wicked Axe, 721 South Main Street in Haverhill. No experience is necessary, as tools and instruction will be provided. Canned Aid was founded in 2013 by Diana Hicks to respond to devastating floods in Colorado. The group's first volunteer effort was canning safe drinking water, and that led to other projects, including bike distribution and bike safety events. This is the fourth year Canned Aid has partnered with Yasso Yogurt to distribute more than 1,000 bikes in low-income communities around the country. Tewksbury-based Market Basket is also sponsoring the Haverhill event. Those interested in helping may register at cannedaid.org. And the complexities of ambulance billing for those on Medicare will be explained by a representative of the Massachusetts Senior Medicare Patrol Program at a meeting of the Haverhill Council on Aging. The free talk, Understanding Ambulance Billing, is going to be held tomorrow morning at 11:30 at the Haverhill Citizens Center at 10 Welcome Street. The representative will discuss when Medicare will pay for an ambulance trip and those circumstances when the patient is responsible for the bill. In WHAV Sports, the Boston Red Sox take on the Kansas City Royals tonight in Kansas City. And Northern Essex Community College Baseball, in its fifth straight National Junior College Division III World Series, will be opening up the tournament Saturday morning in Johnson City, Tennessee, when they play SUNY Niagara in the double elimination tournament. Saturday morning's game will start at 9:30. There's always more in the next newscast and at WHAV.net, where you can sign up for the Wavelengths Local News e-newspaper. From the Edwin V. Johnson Newsroom, this is Wynn Damon.
0: AP News, I'm Ed Donahue. Federal charges have been filed against former Cuban President Raul Castro. Acting Attorney General Todd Blanche says the charges are from a 1996 downing of civilian planes operated by Miami-based exiles.
4: They were unarmed civilians and were flying humanitarian missions for the rescue and protection of people fleeing oppression across the Florida Straits.
0: Castro is 94 and was Cuba's defense minister at the time. The charges include murder and destruction of an airplane.
4: President Trump is committed to restoring a very simple but important principle. If you kill Americans, we will pursue you, no matter who you are, no matter what title you hold. And in this case, no matter how much time has passed.
0: Blanche was in Miami at a ceremony to honor those killed on the planes. He expects Castro to answer to the indictment in the U.S. by his own will or by another way. President Trump was asked if he talked to Israel's Benjamin Netanyahu about holding off strikes on Iran.
5: He'll do whatever I want him to do. He's a very, very good man. He'll do whatever I want him to do, and he said, he's a great guy.
0: The president said he had planned to strike yesterday, but decided to wait to see how talks with Iran shake out. In the House, California Democrat Pete Aguilar says the president has been reckless in Iran.
6: Seems to be another area where the president is using every tool he can to deflect against a reckless war of choice and to distract from the American public that he's trying to, you know, to enrich his family.
0: Democrats in the Senate are planning to force a vote on the president's new $1.7 billion settlement fund to compensate his political allies. An Arizona prisoner convicted of killing another man by throwing gasoline at him and lighting a match was put to death, the first of three executions planned this week around the country. This is AP News. It's been a rough year so far for farmers.
7: Punishing weather and climbing costs are impacting this year's wheat crop in the U.S. Hotter than average temperatures, late freezes, and record-setting drought in the plains has worsened the spread of wheat viruses and sped up the production of seed heads, which yields lower quality grain. Combined with tariffs and higher prices for fertilizer and fuel, longtime wheat farmers say it's not going to be a good year. The U.S. Department of Agriculture estimates wheat growers will see their smallest crop since 1972. I'm Jennifer King.
0: A 5.8 magnitude earthquake struck southern Peru Peru, injuring 27 people and damaging some buildings. Earthquakes are common in Peru. The country lies on the Pacific Ring of Fire, an area known for its volcanoes and fault lines. Emergency services say eastern Turkey was struck by a magnitude 5.6 earthquake. There were no immediate reports of damage, but TV images show schools being evacuated and people rushing outside. I'm Ed Donahue, AP News.
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9: Good afternoon. Now your wave weather forecast for Haverhill and the Merrimack Valley. Mostly cloudy, breezy with scattered thunderstorms for our Wednesday afternoon. Some could be strong, high around 86. Northwest winds 15 to 25. Mostly cloudy, cooler with a few showers tonight. Lower end 52. Northwest winds 10 to 15. Mostly sunny skies Thursday, the high around 66. Skies will be sunny, mild for Friday, the high in the upper 60s. I'm WHAV meteorologist James Covington. Your next wave weather in 30 minutes.
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4: The latest WHAV news. I'm Wynn Damon. Memorial Day observances are scheduled throughout Haverhill in the lead-up to the holiday itself on Monday. Jeffrey Hollett, Haverhill's Veteran Services Director, gave an overview of upcoming Memorial Day-related happenings during a recent appearance on WHAV's Win for Breakfast program. He said that this year's theme is, "What does Memorial Day mean to you?"
5: I would like to see Memorial Day week become a week of events every single day of the week prior to.
4: On Friday, students at the John C. Tilton School on Grove Street will hold the school's annual Memorial Day ceremony at 1:30. Veterans, families, and friends have been invited to the tribute, which includes a student concert. On Saturday, the 23rd, veterans, scouting, and other youth groups, service clubs, and allies are gathering at 9 in the morning at the Haverhill AmVets Post 147 at 576 Primrose Street. The post is the staging area for those who are placing small American flags on veterans' graves buried within Haverhill's 17 cemeteries. All it said, for many, this rite has become an annual tradition.
5: We've purchased over 8,000 flags.

0: winds 15 to 25. Mostly cloudy, cooler with a few showers tonight. Lower end 52. Northwest winds 10 to 15. Mostly sunny skies Thursday. The higher end 66. Skies will be sunny, mild for Friday. The high in the upper 60s. I'm WHAV meteorologist James Covington. Your next wave weather in 30 minutes.
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0: Today is May 20th. On this day in 1993, the sitcom Cheers aired its 275th and final episode. One of the most popular shows in television history, Cheers was set in a bar modeled on the Bull and Finch Pub on Beacon Street in Boston. For 11 seasons, fans tuned in to follow the intertwined lives of people who seemed to spend every night in Sam Malone's bar, a place where everybody knows your name. On May 20th, the cast came to Boston for a celebration, complete with proclamations from the governor, tributes from the legislature, and a special broadcast of The Tonight Show. Thousands of people crowded onto Beacon Street. One fan spoke for many when he explained, "It's the end of an era. It's part of Boston." For more about this and other Mass Moments, go online to massmoments.org. 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
3: 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An important part of the program is talking with area newsmakers, giving you a direct link and the latest information into what's happening in the greater Haverhill area. Recently, I spoke with Meg Adams of Haverhill Pride about the parade that's going to be taking place on June 20th.
4: We're going to have the parade in downtown Haverhill. So it starts at 12:30 at the GAR Park, and then it will be followed by a block party. We're going to have a resource fair and a vendor market, and then there will also be a food and beer garden this year.
3: 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And around 8:45, I'll be talking with Lynette McCray, Executive Director for Large Boston North. 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
1: Here's the latest WHAV news. I'm Wynn Damon. A 44-year-old Haverhill man previously linked in court to a man who died in police custody last summer was arrested yesterday on alleged drug dealing and firearms possession. Police said Joseph Hurley Jr. is scheduled to be arraigned today at Haverhill District Court on charges of trafficking cocaine, manufacturing a controlled substance, possession of a large-capacity feeding device, unlawful possession of a firearm without required identification card, improper storage of a firearm, and a firearm violation involving prior convictions. Following a lengthy investigation, according to a statement released by Haverhill Acting Deputy Chief Megan Perret, Haverhill and Massachusetts State Police used two search warrants at separate residences in Haverhill before taking Hurley into custody. The statement read, quote, during the searches, investigators recovered a substantial quantity of suspected cocaine, along with additional evidence consistent with drug distribution and manufacturing activity. Officers also seized a loaded firearm, a large capacity magazine, and other firearm-related items. Last July, as WHAV reported, prosecutors first attempted to tie Hurley to Francis Gigliotti II. They said in court that Hurley may have been a man seen wearing a paintball face shield and driving a black scooter that stopped to give Gigliotti something, quote, consistent with a hand-to-hand street-level drug transaction. A police report suggested Gigliotti, quote, smoked crack cocaine inside the building during that time frame and began to, quote, freak out within seconds of smoking it. Essex County District Attorney Paul Tucker and then Haverhill Police Chief Robert Pistone said Gigliotti later, quote, became unresponsive during what they described as a struggle with a group of police officers that held him outside of a Winter Street restaurant. After debating the merits of allotting the full $5 million to take down the fire-damaged Stevens Street Mill, the Haverhill City Council voted 9-2 last night to approve the total. The council gave Mayor Melinda Barrett authority to spend up to $5 million previously approved at an emergency session on Friday, May 8th, noting the mayor accepted a $3.98 million bid from Everbase North Star Contracting Group Friday. Several councilors said that they aren't happy the taxpayers could be left with shouldering the cost to remove the building. Ward 5 Councilor Sean Toohey said that he's concerned that even though the bid is under $5 million, cost overruns would magically end up eating up the entire amount if approved.
2: If in fact it goes over, the contractor or applicant has to come back anyway. So I feel more comfortable reducing $5 million down.
1: Council Vice President John Mitchison agreed, making a motion to reduce the amount to $4.5 million. Barrett pointed out, however, in addition to the cost of a required asbestos removal monitor for $250,000 and an around-the-clock guard for $50,000, there are several unknowns, including testing and removal of the contents of several barrels left in the building. She said she fears if the project isn't fully funded, crews would stand idle awaiting any future council vote for more money if funds run out. Barrett was back before the councilors to declare the mill a hazard requiring emergency action. She also required a vote on the loan order that would allow her to borrow $5 million. Barrett said that she asked the state for financial assistance and is putting a lien on the property for the demolition costs. The city already has another lien against the owners for $2.5 million in back taxes. Mitchison's motion failed by one vote. Voting with the mayor were President Timothy Jordan, At-Large Councilor Colin LePage, At-Large Councilor Thomas Sullivan, Ward 1 Councilor Ralph Basilier, Ward 3 Councilor Devin Ferreira, and Ward 6 Councilor Michael McGonigal. Voting with Toohey and Mitchison were Ward 2 Councilor Daniel Diodati, Ward 4 Councilor Melissa Lewandowski, and Ward 7 Councilor Catherine Rogers. Firefighters were called to the vacant mill in the early hours of Tuesday, April 28th, and discovered an inferno. Every first grader at Haverhill's John C. Tilton School is going to be receiving a new bike and helmet during a bike safety meeting Friday, courtesy of the Colorado-based charity Canned Aid. Bernard McCann, interim assistant principal of the Tilton School, is recruiting volunteers to help assemble 125 bikes tomorrow from 5:30 to 7:30 at Wicked Axe, 721 South Main Street in Haverhill. No experience is necessary, as tools and instruction will be provided. Canned Aid was founded in 2013 by Diana Hicks to respond to devastating floods in Colorado. The group's first volunteer effort was canning safe drinking water, and that led to other projects, including bike distribution and bike safety events. This is the fourth year Canned Aid has partnered with Yasso Yogurt to distribute more than 1,000 bikes in low-income communities around the country. Tewksbury-based Market Basket is also sponsoring the Haverhill event. Those interested in helping may register at cannedaid.org. And the complexities of ambulance billing for those on Medicare will be explained by a representative of the Massachusetts Senior Medicare Patrol Program at a meeting of the Haverhill Council on Aging. The free talk, Understanding Ambulance Billing, is going to be held tomorrow morning at 11:30 at the Haverhill Citizens Center at 10 Welcome Street. The representative will discuss when Medicare will pay for an ambulance trip and those circumstances when the patient is responsible for the bill. In WHAV Sports, the Boston Red Sox take on the Kansas City Royals tonight in Kansas City. And Northern Essex Community College Baseball, in its fifth straight National Junior College Division III World Series, will be opening up the tournament Saturday morning in Johnson City, Tennessee, when they play SUNY Niagara in the double elimination tournament. Saturday morning's game will start at 9:30. There's always more in the next newscast and at WHAV.net, where you can sign up for the Wavelengths Local News e-newspaper. From the Edwin V. Johnson Newsroom, this is Wynn Damon.
3: AP News, I'm Ed Donahue. Before leaving on Air Force One, President Trump was asked where he stands on a possible strike on Iran.
4: Right on the borderline, believe me. If we don't get the right answers, it goes very quickly. We're all ready to go. We have to get the right answers. It would have to be a complete 100% good answers. And if we do, we save a lot of time, energy, and lives, most importantly.
3: The president said he planned to strike Iran yesterday, but decided to continue negotiations. In the House, New York Democrat Gregory Meeks says diplomacy is the way to go.
5: So we are trapped in a war that won't end because an incompetent president launched it thinking of only his own ego while failing to prepare for the consequences.
3: President Trump spoke to graduates at the Coast Guard Academy in Connecticut. Two police officers involved in the Capitol riot are suing to block anyone from receiving payouts from a new $1.7 billion settlement fund for people who claim to be victims of politically motivated prosecutions. Federal prosecutors announced charges against former Cuban President Raul Castro in the 1996 downing of civilian planes operated by Miami-based exiles. President Trump was asked about it.
4: We have Cuba on our mind. Very important. Been a lot of problem for a lot of years, and this was a big, I think it was a very big moment for people that, not only Cuban Americans, but people that came from Cuba that want to go back to Cuba, people that want to see their family in Cuba. I think this is a very big day, very important day.
3: Castro is now 94. Four people died. The charges include murder and destruction of an airplane. 42-year-old Aaron Rodgers says his 22nd season in the NFL will be his last. The Pittsburgh Steelers quarterback said this is it when asked if he'll retire at the end of the 2026 season. Stocks are higher at the closing bell. This is AP News. Republicans were asked if they are standing by President Trump.
6: A new poll suggests that more Republicans are unhappy with President Donald Trump's handling of the economy than a few months ago, but that most Republicans continue to support the president. The poll by the Associated Press and the Nork Center for Public Affairs Research says 6 in 10 Republicans approve of how Trump is handling the economy. That's down from about 8 in 10 in February, before the beginning of the Iran war, which has led to higher gasoline prices. Outside inside his base, his overall approval rating is 37%. Nearly all Democrats disapprove of Trump's performance as president, and about 7 in 10 independents do. Donna Warder, Washington.
3: Faculty at Harvard University voted starting in the fall to limit the number of A grades for undergraduates, approving one of the most sweeping efforts by a major university to curb grade inflation. A-minus grades will not be capped. I'm Ed Donahue, AP News.
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8: Good afternoon. Now your wave weather forecast for Haverhill and the Merrimack Valley. Mostly cloudy, breezy, with scattered thunderstorms for our Wednesday afternoon. Some could be strong, high around 86. Northwest winds 15 to 25. Mostly cloudy, cooler, with a few showers tonight. Low around 52. Northwest winds 10 to 15. Mostly sunny skies Thursday, high around 66. Skies will be sunny, mild for Friday, high in the upper 60s. I'm WHAV meteorologist James Covington. Your next wave weather in 30 minutes.
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6: Here's the latest WHAV news. I'm Wynn Damon. Memorial Day observances are scheduled throughout Haverhill in the lead-up to the holiday itself on Monday. Jeffrey Hollett, Haverhill's Veteran Services Director, gave an overview of upcoming Memorial Day-related happenings during a recent appearance on WHAV's Win for Breakfast program. He said that this year's theme is, "What does Memorial Day mean to you?"
7: I would like to see Memorial Day week become a week of events every single day of the week prior to.
6: On Friday, students at the John C. Tilton School on Grove Street will hold the school's annual Memorial Day ceremony at 1:30. Veterans, families, and friends have been invited to the tribute, which includes a student concert. On Saturday, the 23rd, veterans, scouting, and other youth groups, service clubs, and allies are gathering at 9 in the morning at the Haverhill AmVets Post 147 at 576 Primrose Street. The post is the staging area for those who are placing small American flags on veterans' graves buried within Haverhill 17 cemeteries. All it said, for many, this rite has become an annual tradition.
7: We've purchased over 8,000 flags this year, and we have plans to put out over 8,000 flags. We can't do that without volunteers.
6: On Sunday, church bells across the city will ring at noon as part of the National Ring for the Fallen tribute. Hollett notes this ritual has been adopted by the National Fallen Firefighters Foundation as a way of honoring firefighters who have died in the line of service as well. Haverhill's annual Memorial Day parade steps off Monday morning at 10:45 from the Haverhill Firefighting Museum at 75 Canosa Avenue. Those marching are asked to gather at 10 that morning. The parade will march to Linwood Cemetery, where the Memorial Day ceremony will take place. The AmVets host lunch following the ceremony at the post at 576 Primrose Street. In case of inclement weather, the parade will be rerouted to City Hall at 4 Summer Street, and ceremonies will take place in the city's auditorium. The city's Memorial Day activities conclude with a national moment of silence Monday afternoon at 3. Anyone with a bell is asked to ring it for 21 seconds, beginning at 2:59 that afternoon, and then at 3, the moment of silence commences for 21 seconds. Hollett's also encouraging veterans to take part in the Memorial Day Creative Sanctuary. The online program encourages anyone inspired by the solemnity of the day to submit an essay or poem to Mission Belonging's website. The organization, Writing in the Arena, provides a place to, quote, explore identity and find a purpose and meaning following military service through creativity and shared experience. Those interested in participating may visit missionbelonging.org. Hollett also asked that other city organizations planning an observance let him know by calling his office at 978-374-2351, extension 3932. The entire interview may be heard on WHAV's Merrimack Valley Newsmakers podcast, available at WHAV.net and your favorite platforms, including Apple Podcasts, Amazon Music, Spotify, iHeartRadio, TuneIn, Alexa, and YouTube. David Shanahan, the drinking man charged with rape of a child while he was living in Haverhill, was recently indicted by an Essex County grand jury, and his case was moved to Essex County Superior Court in Salem. In his last court appearance on Friday, May 1st, Judge Salim Tabit entered a plea of not guilty, set bail at $500 cash, required Shanahan to wear a GPS tracking device, live at a Draycott residence, and stay away from the school and church where the child attends. He was also ordered not to have any unsupervised contact with children under 18 and not to coach youth sports. Tabit also gave him a daily curfew of 10 p.m. to 6 a.m. As WHAV previously reported, Shanahan allegedly inappropriately touched the child while his now ex-wife was at work, according to a Haverhill Police Department report. His ex-wife is the child's grandmother and legal guardian. WHAV is withholding the name of the grandmother due to the sensitive nature of the charges. The grandmother reported the alleged rape Monday, January 5th, to Haverhill Police. The child was subsequently interviewed by Haverhill Police, as well as by officials from the Essex County District Attorney's Office and others who are part of a multidisciplinary team at the Essex County Child Advocacy Center in Lawrence. Shanahan is scheduled to return to court Wednesday, June 10th.
3: Business Bulletin.
6: And Tegan Hines, recent Pawtucket Regional Middle High School graduate, this week started a summer news internship at WHAV. Hines of Groveland will conduct interviews, report and write stories, and edit press releases for use on air and online. Hines said, quote, "I'm still new to this field, so I'm looking forward to learning all about what goes on in a newsroom and a radio station." Hines, who grew up in Lynn and moved to Groveland in 2016, attended the Dr. Elmer S. Bagnall School in her youth, where she found a passion for writing at a young age. She further nurtured her writing capabilities by taking AP English and Literature during her junior and senior years at high school. Hines notes her passion for journalism came later when she became a copy editor for a Pawtucket student-run newspaper, the Pawtucket Profile. She adds that she's excited to learn all there is to know about working at WHAV and further strengthen her skills in the journalism field. Hines is also employed at Namaste Spa, Mind, Body, and Soul in Danvers as a social media coordinator. She previously worked at Ultimate Perk Coffee Company in Groveland as a barista. She says working in two different customer service settings taught her how to interact with people and engage in meaningful conversations, and she hopes to do the same with the greater Haverhill community for WHAV. In her free time, Hines enjoys reading, writing, spending time with friends and family, and playing with her two cats. In WHAV sports, the Boston Red Sox take on the Kansas City Royals tonight in Kansas City. And Northern Essex Community College baseball, in its fifth straight National Junior College Division III World Series, will be opening up the tournament Saturday morning in Johnson City, Tennessee, when they play SUNY Niagara in the double elimination tournament. Saturday morning's game will start at 9:30. There's always more in the next newscast and at WHAV.net, where you can sign up for the Wavelength's local news e-newspaper. From the Edwin V. Johnson Newsroom, this is Wynn Damon.
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8: I'm Ed Donahue with an AP News Minute. Stocks finished higher, the Dow up 645 points. Two police officers who helped defend the Capitol on the day of the 2021 riot are suing to block rioters or anyone from payouts from a new $1.7 billion settlement fund for people who claim to be victims of politically motivated prosecutions. President Trump defended the anti-weaponization fund.
9: People were destroyed. They went to jail. Their families were ruined. They committed suicide. You know, all the Biden administration and the Obama administration, both of them, I mean, the Obama administration started it.
8: It stems from a settlement of the president's $10 billion lawsuit against the IRS. In the House, this is California Democrat Ted Lieu.
10: You can't have a fake settlement with fake negotiations with essentially one entity negotiating against itself and then just paying out taxpayer money that Congress never authorized to go to criminals.
8: I'm Ed Donahue.
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12: Good afternoon. Now your wage weather forecast for Haverhill and the Merrimack Valley. Mostly cloudy, breezy with scattered thunderstorms for our Wednesday afternoon. Some could be strong, high around 86. Northwest winds 15 to 25. Mostly cloudy, cool.

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0: 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Loosely cover the plants at planting. Anchor the ends of the fabric with stones, boards, or landscape staples. The plants support the fabric and prevent the moths from laying their eggs on the plants. Cover beans with the fabric at planting to prevent bean beetle damage. Lift to harvest and recover the plants until the harvest is complete. Cover squash and cucumbers to reduce the risk of squash vine borer and squash bugs on squash plants and cucumber beetles on cucumbers. Cover at planting and remove once flowering begins so the bees can pollinate the flowers. The early season protection helps reduce the risk of damage to the harvest. Check out our website for this and other gardening tips. 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
3: Here's the latest WHAV news. I'm Wynn Damon. A 44-year-old Haverhill man previously linked in court to a man who died in police custody last summer was arrested yesterday on alleged drug dealing and firearms possession. Police said Joseph Hurley Jr. is scheduled to be arraigned today at Haverhill District Court on charges of trafficking cocaine, manufacturing a controlled substance, possession of a large-capacity feeding device, unlawful possession of a firearm without required identification card, improper storage of a firearm, and a firearm violation involving prior convictions. Following a lengthy investigation, according to a statement released by Haverhill Acting Deputy Chief Megan Perret, Haverhill and Massachusetts State Police used two search warrants at separate residences in Haverhill before taking Hurley into custody. The statement read, quote, during the searches, investigators recovered a substantial quantity of suspected cocaine, along with additional evidence consistent with drug distribution and manufacturing activity. Officers also seized a loaded firearm, a large capacity magazine, and other firearm-related items. Last July, as WHAV reported, prosecutors first attempted to tie Hurley to Francis Gigliotti II. They said in court that Hurley may have been a man seen wearing a paintball face shield and driving a black scooter that stopped to give Gigliotti something, quote, consistent with a hand-to-hand street-level drug transaction. A police report suggested Gigliotti, quote, smoked crack cocaine inside the building during that time frame and began to, quote, freak out within seconds of smoking it. Essex County District Attorney Paul Tucker and then Haverhill Police Chief Robert Pistone said Gigliotti later, quote, became unresponsive during what they described as a struggle with a group of police officers that held him outside of a Winter Street restaurant. After debating the merits of allotting the full $5 million to take down the fire-damaged Stevens Street Mill, the Haverhill City Council voted 9-2 last night to approve the total. The council gave Mayor Melinda Barrett authority to spend up to $5 million previously approved at an emergency session on Friday, May 8th, noting the mayor accepted a $3.98 million bid from Everbase North Star Contracting Group Friday. Several councilors said that they aren't happy the taxpayers could be left with shouldering the cost to remove the building. Ward 5 Councilor Sean Toohey said that he's concerned that even though the bid is under $5 million, cost overruns would magically end up eating up the entire amount if approved.
4: If in fact it goes over, the contractor or applicant has to come back anyway. So I feel more comfortable reducing $5 million down.
3: Council Vice President John Mitchison agreed, making a motion to reduce the amount to $4.5 million. Barrett pointed out, however, in addition to the cost of a required asbestos removal monitor for $250,000 and an around-the-clock guard for $50,000, there are several unknowns, including testing and removal of the contents of several barrels left in the building. She said she fears if the project isn't fully funded, crews would stand idle awaiting any future council vote for more money if funds run out. Barrett was back before the councilors to declare the mill a hazard requiring emergency action. She also required a vote on the loan order that would allow her to borrow $5 million. Barrett said that she asked the state for financial assistance and is putting a lien on the property for the demolition costs. The city already has another lien against the owners for $2.5 million in back taxes. Mitchison's motion failed by one vote. Voting with the mayor were President Timothy Jordan, At-Large Councilor Colin LePage, At-Large Councilor Thomas Sullivan, Ward 1 Councilor Ralph Basilier, Ward 3 Councilor Devin Ferreira, and Ward 6 Councilor Michael McGonigal. Voting with Toohey and Mitchison were Ward 2 Councilor Daniel Diodati, Ward 4 Councilor Melissa Lewandowski, and Ward 7 Councilor Catherine Rogers. Firefighters were called to the vacant mill in the early hours of Tuesday, April 28th, and discovered an inferno. Every first grader at Haverhill's John C. Tilton School is going to be receiving a new bike and helmet during a bike safety meeting Friday, courtesy of the Colorado-based charity Canned Aid. Bernard McCann, interim assistant principal of the Tilton School, is recruiting volunteers to help assemble 125 bikes tomorrow from 5:30 to 7:30 at Wicked Axe, 721 South Main Street in Haverhill. No experience is necessary, as tools and instruction will be provided. Canned Aid was founded in 2013 by Diana Hicks to respond to devastating floods in Colorado. The group's first volunteer effort was canning safe drinking water, and that led to other projects, including bike distribution and bike safety events. This is the fourth year Canned Aid has partnered with Yasso Yogurt to distribute more than 1,000 bikes in low-income communities around the country. Tewksbury-based Market Basket is also sponsoring the Haverhill event. Those interested in helping may register at cannedaid.org. And the complexities of ambulance billing for those on Medicare will be explained by a representative of the Massachusetts Senior Medicare Patrol Program at a meeting of the Haverhill Council on Aging. The free talk, Understanding Ambulance Billing, is going to be held tomorrow morning at 11:30 at the Haverhill Citizens Center at 10 Welcome Street. The representative will discuss when Medicare will pay for an ambulance trip and those circumstances when the patient is responsible for the bill. In WHAV Sports, the Boston Red Sox take on the Kansas City Royals tonight in Kansas City. And Northern Essex Community College Baseball, in its fifth straight National Junior College Division III World Series, will be opening up the tournament Saturday morning in Johnson City, Tennessee, when they play SUNY Niagara in the double elimination tournament. Saturday morning's game will start at 9:30. There's always more in the next newscast and at WHAV.net, where you can sign up for the Wavelength's local news e-newspaper. From the Edwin V. Johnson Newsroom, this is Wynn Damon.
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6: AP News, I'm Ben Thomas. The Trump administration's ramping up pressure on Cuba. Sagar Magani reports the latest move is an indictment of former President Raul Castro.
7: Prosecutors say Castro ordered the 1996 downing of civilian planes operated by Miami-based exiles when he was Cuba's defense chief.
8: I think this is a very big day, very important day.
7: It's a major escalation of President Trump's bid to dismantle Havana's single-party rule. He's been threatening military action for months and choked off fuel shipments to the island. The 94-year-old Castro succeeded brother Fidel as Cuba's leader 20 years ago and gave up power in 2018. Acting Attorney General Todd Blanche says Castro's next stop should be in a U.S. courtroom.
9: We expect that he will show up here by his own will or by another way.
7: Sagar Magani, Washington.
6: U.S. forces boarded an Iranian-flagged commercial oil tanker in the Gulf of Oman. U.S. Central Command says the MT Celestial Sea was suspected of trying to violate the American blockade of Iran's ports. It was searched and redirected, at least the fifth vessel boarded since the blockade began. President Trump on the status of talks to end the war and the prospect of renewed military action.
8: We're all ready to go. We have to get the right answers. It would have to be a complete 100% good answers.
6: In financial markets, oil prices fell, Brent crude settling just above $105 per barrel, still well above the $70 pre-war level. U.S. gasoline prices added another 2 cents overnight. AAA puts the national average above $4.55 per gallon. On Wall Street, a rebound for stocks. The S&P jumped 1.1%. The Dow gained 645 points, pushing back above 50,000. While the NASDAQ rose 1.5%. This is AP News. Barney Frank has died.
10: The longtime Democratic congressman from Massachusetts was 86 and was a leading liberal who brought new visibility to gay rights. He was the first lawmaker to come out as gay voluntarily. In 2012, he married his boyfriend. A year later, he noted that in the past, gay people were excluded from the judicial doctrine of equal protection.
11: The question is not why today did we get included. It's why for so many years were we excluded. And it was prejudice. And what's happened is all these people here, all these people who decided to be honest about who we are, our reality has defeated the prejudice.
10: He also helped craft the most significant changes to the financial system in a generation. Frank was both brusque and erudite. He recently spoke to the Associated Press and advised the left wing of his party to be less purist and more willing to accept compromise as a form of progress. I'm Julie Walker.
6: There's more news at APnews.com. I'm Ben Thomas. 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
13: Good afternoon. Now your wave weather forecast for Haverhill and the Merrimack Valley. Mostly cloudy, breezy, with scattered thunderstorms for our Wednesday afternoon. Some could be strong, high around 86. Northwest winds 15 to 25. Mostly cloudy, cooler, with a few showers tonight. Low around 52. Northwest winds 10 to 15. Mostly sunny skies Thursday, the high around 66. Skies will be sunny, mild for Friday, the high in the upper 60s. I'm WHAV meteorologist James Covington. Your next wave weather in 30 minutes.
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4: Here's the latest WHAV news. I'm Wynn Damon. Memorial Day observances are scheduled throughout Haverhill in the lead-up to the holiday itself on Monday. Jeffrey Hollett, Haverhill's Veteran Services Director, gave an overview of upcoming Memorial Day-related happenings during a recent appearance on WHAV's Win for Breakfast program. He said that this year's theme is, "What does Memorial Day mean to you?"
5: I would like to see Memorial Day week become a week of events every single day of the week prior to.
4: On Friday, students at the John C. Tilton School on Grove Street will hold the school's annual Memorial Day ceremony at 1:30. Veterans, families, and friends have been invited to the tribute, which includes a student concert. On Saturday, the 23rd, veterans, scouting, and other youth groups, service clubs, and allies are gathering at 9 in the morning at the Haverhill AmVets Post 147 at 576 Primrose Street. The post is the staging area for those who are placing small American flags on veterans' graves buried within Haverhill 17 cemeteries. All it said, for many, this rite has become an annual tradition.
5: We've purchased over 8,000 flags this year, and we have plans to put out over 8,000 flags. We can't do that without volunteers.
4: On Sunday, church bells across the city will ring at noon as part of the National Ring for the Fallen tribute. Hollett notes this ritual has been adopted by the National Fallen Firefighters Foundation as a way of honoring firefighters who have died in the line of service as well. Haverhill's annual Memorial Day parade steps off Monday morning at 10:45 from the Haverhill Firefighting Museum at 75 Canosa Avenue. Those marching are asked to gather at 10 that morning. The parade will march to Linwood Cemetery, where the Memorial Day ceremony will take place. The AmVets host lunch following the ceremony at the post at 576 Primrose Street. In case of inclement weather, the parade will be rerouted to City Hall at 4 Summer Street, and ceremonies will take place in the city's auditorium. The city's Memorial Day activities conclude with the National Moment of Silence Monday afternoon at 3. Anyone with a bell is asked to ring it for 21 seconds, beginning at 2:59 that afternoon, and then at 3, the moment of silence commences for 21 seconds. Hollett's also encouraging veterans to take part in the Memorial Day Creative Sanctuary. The online program encourages anyone inspired by the solemnity of the day to submit an essay or poem to Mission Belonging's website. The organization, Writing in the Arena, provides a place to, quote, explore identity and find a purpose and meaning following military service through creativity and shared experience. Those interested in participating may visit missionbelonging.org. Hollett also asked that other city organizations planning an observance let him know by calling his office at 978-374-2351, extension 3932. The entire interview may be heard on WHAV's Merrimack Valley Newsmakers podcast, available at WHAV.net and your favorite platforms, including Apple Podcasts, Amazon Music, Spotify, iHeartRadio, TuneIn, Alexa, and YouTube. David Shanahan, the drinking man charged with rape of a child while he was living in Haverhill, was recently indicted by an Essex County grand jury, and his case was moved to Essex County Superior Court in Salem. In his last court appearance on Friday, May 1st, Judge Salim Tabat entered a plea of not guilty, set bail at $500 cash, required Shanahan to wear a GPS tracking device, live at a Draycott residence, and stay away from the school and church where the child attends. He was also ordered not to have any unsupervised contact with children under 18 and not to coach youth sports. Tabat also gave him a daily curfew of 10 p.m. to 6 a.m. As WHAV previously reported, Shanahan allegedly inappropriately touched the child while his now ex-wife was at work, according to a Haverhill Police Department report. His ex-wife is the child's grandmother and legal guardian. WHAV is withholding the name of the grandmother due to the sensitive nature of the charges. The grandmother reported the alleged rape Monday, January 5th, to Haverhill Police. The child was subsequently interviewed by Haverhill Police, as well as by officials from the Essex County District Attorney's Office and others who are part of a multidisciplinary team at the Essex County Child Advocacy Center in Lawrence. Shanahan is scheduled to return to court Wednesday, June 10th.
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4: And Tegan Hines, recent Pawtucket Regional Middle High School graduate, this week started a summer news internship at WHAV. Hines of Groveland will conduct interviews, report and write stories, and edit press releases for use on air and online. Hines said, quote, "I'm still new to this field, so I'm looking forward to learning all about what goes on in a newsroom and a radio station." Hines, who grew up in Lynn and moved to Groveland in 2016, attended the Dr. Elmer S. Bagnall School in her youth, where she found a passion for writing at a young age. She further nurtured her writing capabilities by taking AP English and Literature during her junior and senior years at high school. Hines notes her passion for journalism came later when she became a copy editor for a Pawtucket student-run newspaper, the Pawtucket Profile. She adds that she's excited to learn all there is to know about working at WHAV and further strengthen her skills in the journalism field. Hines is also employed at Namaste Spa, Mind, Body, and Soul in Danvers as a social media coordinator. She previously worked at Ultimate Perk Coffee Company in Groveland as a barista. She says working in two different customer service settings taught her how to interact with people and engage in meaningful conversations, and she hopes to do the same with the greater Haverhill community for WHAV. In her free time, Hines enjoys reading, writing, spending time with friends and family, and playing with her two cats. In WHAV sports, the Boston Red Sox take on the Kansas City Royals tonight in Kansas City. And Northern Essex Community College baseball, in its fifth straight National Junior College Division III World Series, will be opening up the tournament Saturday morning in Johnson City, Tennessee, when they play SUNY Niagara in the double elimination tournament. Saturday morning's game will start at 9:30. There's always more in the next newscast and at WHAV.net, where you can sign up for the Wavelengths Local News e-newspaper. From the Edwin V. Johnson Newsroom, this is Wynn Damon.
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0: Iran, suspected of trying to violate the blockade of Iran's ports. President Trump asked whether he might relax sanctions to facilitate talks.
1: I'm not doing any relief until they sign an agreement. When they sign an agreement, we can get that place built up again and have something that's really a good country for the people. But no, we haven't offered anything.
0: Oil prices fell, Brent crude settling just above $105 per barrel, still well above the $70 pre-war level. U.S. gasoline prices added another 2 cents overnight. AAA puts the national average above $4.55 per gallon. On Wall Street, a rebound for stocks. The S&P jumped 1.1%. The Dow gained 645 points, pushing back above 50,000. While the Nasdaq rose 1.5%. I'm Ben Thomas.
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3: Good afternoon. Now your wage weather forecast for Haverhill and the Merrimack Valley. Mostly cloudy, breezy with scattered thunderstorms for our Wednesday afternoon. Some could be strong, the high around 86. Northwest winds 15 to 25. Mostly cloudy, cooler with a few showers tonight. Lower end 52. Northwest winds 10 to 15. Mostly sunny skies Thursday, the high around 66. Skies will be sunny, mild for Friday, the high in the upper 60s. I'm WHAV meteorologist James Covington. Your next wave weather in 30 minutes.
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soundbeat. It wasn't the first recording of the poem. As a matter of fact, Edison himself used the first couplet as the first test recording on his phonograph invention in 1877. The famous nursery rhyme was published in 1830, written by New Hampshire schoolteacher Sarah Hale.

0: The inspiration reportedly came from a student who, you may have guessed it, regularly brought a pet lamb to her schoolhouse. And he thought students with cell phones were distracting? Favor was, perhaps obviously, one of the first recording stars and a popular vaudeville act. He was known for classics of the time like Daisy Bell and Who Threw the Overalls in Mrs. Murphy's Chowder? What do Sarah Hale, Abraham Lincoln, and Thanksgiving have in common? Find out right now at soundbeat.org. 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I'm Brett Barry.
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1: WHAV LP Haverhill. 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I'm Wynn Damon. A 44-year-old Haverhill man previously linked in court to a man who died in police custody last summer was arrested yesterday on alleged drug dealing and firearms possession. Police said Joseph Hurley Jr. is scheduled to be arraigned today at Haverhill District Court on charges of trafficking cocaine, manufacturing a controlled substance, possession of a large-capacity feeding device, unlawful possession of a firearm without required identification card, improper storage of a firearm, and a firearm violation involving prior convictions. Following a lengthy investigation, according to a statement released by Haverhill Acting Deputy Chief Megan Perret, Haverhill and Massachusetts State Police used two search warrants at separate residences in Haverhill before taking Hurley into custody. The statement read, quote, during the searches, investigators recovered a substantial quantity of suspected cocaine, along with additional evidence consistent with drug distribution and manufacturing activity. Officers also seized a loaded firearm, a large capacity magazine, and other firearm-related items. Last July, as WHAV reported, prosecutors first attempted to tie Hurley to Francis Gigliotti II. They said in court that Hurley may have been a man seen wearing a paintball face shield and driving a black scooter that stopped to give Gigliotti something, quote, consistent with a hand-to-hand street-level drug transaction. A police report suggested Gigliotti, quote, smoked crack cocaine inside of the building during that time frame and began to, quote, freak out within seconds of smoking it. Essex County District Attorney Paul Tucker and then Haverhill Police Chief Robert Pistone said Gigliotti later, quote, became unresponsive during what they described as a struggle with a group of police officers that held him outside of a Winter Street restaurant. After debating the merits of allotting the full $5 million to take down the fire-damaged Stevens Street Mill, the Haverhill City Council voted 9-2 last night to approve the total. The council gave Mayor Melinda Barrett authority to spend up to $5 million previously approved at an emergency session on Friday, May 8th, noting the mayor accepted a $3.98 million bid from Everbase North Star Contracting Group Friday. Several councilors said that they aren't happy the taxpayers could be left with shouldering the cost to remove the building. Ward 5 Councilor Sean Toohey said that he is concerned that even though the bid is under $5 million, cost overruns would magically end up eating up the entire amount if approved.
2: If in fact it goes over, the contractor or applicant has to come back anyway. So I feel more comfortable reducing $5 million down.
1: Council Vice President John Mitchison agreed, making a motion to reduce the amount to $4.5 million. Barrett pointed out, however, in addition to the cost of a required asbestos removal monitor for $250,000 and an around-the-clock guard for $50,000, there are several unknowns, including testing and removal of the contents of several barrels left in the building. She said she fears if the project isn't fully funded, crews would stand idle awaiting any future council vote for more money if funds run out. Barrett was back before the councilors to declare the mill a hazard requiring emergency action. She also required a vote on the loan order that would allow her to borrow $5 million. Barrett said that she asked the state for financial assistance and is putting a lien on the property for the demolition costs. The city already has another lien against the owners for $2.5 million in back taxes. Mitchison's motion failed by one vote. Voting with the mayor were President Timothy Jordan, at-large Councilor Colin LePage, at-large Councilor Thomas Sullivan, Ward 1 Councilor Ralph Basilier, Ward 3 Councilor Devin Ferreira, and Ward 6 Councilor Michael McGonigal. Voting with Toohey and Mitchison were Ward 2 Councilor Daniel Diodati, Ward 4 Councilor Melissa Lewandowski, and Ward 7 Councilor Catherine Rogers. Firefighters were called to the vacant mill in the early hours of Tuesday, April 28th, and discovered an inferno. Every first grader at Haverhill's John C. Tilton School is going to be receiving a new bike and helmet during a bike safety meeting Friday, courtesy of the Colorado-based charity Canned Aid. Bernard McCann, interim assistant principal of the Tilton School, is recruiting volunteers to help assemble 125 bikes tomorrow from 5:30 to 7:30 at Wicked Axe, 721 South Main Street in Haverhill. No experience is necessary, as tools and instruction will be provided. Canned Aid was founded in 2013 by Diana Hicks to respond to devastating floods in Colorado. The group's first volunteer effort was canning safe drinking water, and that led to other projects, including bike distribution and bike safety events. This is the fourth year Canned Aid has partnered with Yasso Yogurt to distribute more than 1,000 bikes in low-income communities around the country. Tewksbury-based Market Basket is also sponsoring the Haverhill event. Those interested in helping may register at cannedaid.org. And the complexities of ambulance billing for those on Medicare will be explained by a representative of the Massachusetts Senior Medicare Patrol Program at a meeting of the Haverhill Council on Aging. The free talk, Understanding Ambulance Billing, is going to be held tomorrow morning at 11:30 at the Haverhill Citizens Center at 10 Welcome Street. The representative will discuss when Medicare will pay for an ambulance trip and those circumstances when the patient is responsible for the bill. In WHAV sports, the Boston Red Sox take on the Kansas City Royals tonight in Kansas City. And Northern Essex Community College baseball, in its fifth straight National Junior College Division III World Series, will be opening up the tournament Saturday morning in Johnson City, Tennessee, when they play SUNY Niagara in the double elimination tournament. Saturday morning's game will start at 9:30. There's always more in the next newscast and at WHAV.net, where you can sign up for the Wavelength's local news e-newspaper. From the Edwin V. Johnson Newsroom, this is Wynn Damon.
0: AP News, I'm Ben Thomas. Two police officers who helped defend the U.S. Capitol during the January 6th riot are suing to block payouts from a new nearly $1.8 billion Justice Department fund. Saka Magani has details.
3: The fund is for people who claim to be victims of politically motivated prosecutions. Acting Attorney General Todd Blanche yesterday did not rule out that rioters who attacked police at the Capitol would be eligible.
4: Anybody in this country is eligible to apply.
3: The suit was filed by Washington Police Officer Daniel Hodges and former Capitol Police Officer Harry Dunn, who both testified to Congress about the riot.
5: Terrorists pushed through the line and engaged us in hand-to-hand combat.
6: And a hitman sent them.
3: The suit calls the fund an illegal slush fund that the president will use to finance the insurrectionists and paramilitary groups that commit violence in his name. Sagar Magani, Washington.
0: Federal prosecutors have announced charges against former Cuban President Raul Castro in the 1996 downing of civilian planes operated by Miami-based exiles.
7: We have Cuba on our mind. Very important.
0: President Trump asked about it.
7: A lot of problem for a lot of years, and This was a very big moment for people that, not only Cuban Americans, but people that came from Cuba that want to go back to Cuba, people that want to see their family in Cuba.
0: In Central Africa, the WHO says 51 cases of Ebola have been confirmed so far in two northern provinces of Congo, plus two in Uganda. But there are 139 suspected deaths and almost 600 suspected cases. WHO Director General Tedros Adhanom Ghebreyesus.
8: WHO assesses the risk of the epidemic as the high at the national and regional levels and low at the global level.
0: This strain of the virus has no approved treatments or vaccines. This is AP News. Seth Soutel has the AP Markets Report.
9: Stocks bounced back on Wall Street after pressure from the bond market eased up and crude oil prices turned lower. The S&P 500 climbed 1.1%, the first rise in 4 days. The S&P isn't far from the all-time high it set last week. The Dow added 645 points, that's about 1.3%. The NASDAQ Composite rallied 1.5%. Treasury yields moved lower in the bond market. Bond yields had been rising along with worries about inflation. The yield on the 10-year Treasury fell back below 4.60%. The price of Brent crude fell more than 5%. Seth Soutel, New York.
0: Brent crude settled just above $105 per barrel. That's still well above the $70 pre-war level. U.S. gasoline prices added another 2 cents overnight. AAA puts the national average above $4.55 per gallon. There's more news at apnews.com. I'm Ben Thomas. 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
10: Good evening. Now your wave weather forecast for Haverhill and the Merrimack Valley. Mostly cloudy tonight, cooler with isolated showers, low around 54, northwest winds 10 to 15 miles per hour. Showers Thursday morning will get by to sunny afternoon skies, high around 65, northwest winds 10 to 15. Clear skies, cooler Thursday night, low around 43. Friday brings partly cloudy skies, highs in the upper 60s. I'm WHAV meteorologist James Covington. Your next wave weather in 30 minutes.
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2: 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The bingo event will be held Saturday, June 6th, from 6 to 8 p.m. at the museum, located at 75 Canosa Avenue, Haverhill. It will feature Good Thomas as the caller. The evening includes a silent auction, prizes, food, and a cash bar. 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In the Edwin B. Johnson Newsroom, this is Jennifer Cosgrove.

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3: I'm Ben Thomas with an AP News Minute. Israel's maintained a sea blockade of Gaza since Hamas took control in 2007. This week, Israeli forces intercepted the latest activist flotilla trying to challenge it. Now, Charles de Ledesma reports.
4: Israel's national security minister drew a sharp rebuke from his boss and triggered a backlash abroad on Wednesday after he released videos taunting and telling detained activists from a flotilla that tried to get past the Israeli blockade of Gaza that they should be imprisoned for a very long time. Israel Prime Minister Benjamin Netanyahu said although Israel has every right to stop provocative flotillas of Hamas terrorist supporters, the way that National Security Minister Itamar Ben-Gvir dealt with the flotilla activists is not in line with Israel's values and norms. In one video, Ben-Gvir waved a large Israeli flag and told the detainees, "Welcome to Israel, we're the landlords." I'm Charles de Ledesma.
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5: Good evening. Now your wave weather forecast for Haverhill and the Merrimack Valley. Mostly cloudy tonight, cooler with isolated showers, low around 54, northwest winds 10 to 15 miles per hour. Showers Thursday morning will get by the sunny afternoon skies, high around 65, northwest winds 10 to 15. Clear skies, cooler Thursday night, low around 43. Friday brings partly cloudy skies, highs in the upper 60s. I'm WHAV meteorologist James Covington. Your next wave weather in 30 minutes.
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2: AP News, I'm Ben Thomas. The Trump administration's ramping up pressure on Cuba. Acting Attorney General Todd Blanche announcing charges against former Cuban President Raul Castro in the 1996 downing of civilian planes operated by Miami-based exiles.
3: As alleged in the indictment, Raul Castro and five co-defendants participated in a conspiracy that ended with Cuban military aircraft firing missiles at those civilian planes and killing four Americans.
2: Elon Musk has announced plans for an initial public offering for SpaceX, what's expected to be one of the biggest sales of stock to the public ever. However, a filing shows SpaceX lost $2.6 billion last year. On Wall Street, a rebound for stocks. The S&P jumped 1.1%. The Dow gained 645 points, pushing back above 50,000, while the Nasdaq rose 1.5%. Oil prices fell, but U.S. gasoline prices added another 2 cents overnight. AAA puts the national average above $4.55 per gallon. U.S. forces boarded an Iranian-flagged commercial oil tanker in the Gulf of Oman, suspected of trying to violate the American blockade of Iran's ports. Two police officers who helped defend the U.S. Capitol during the January 6 riot are suing to block payments from a new nearly $1.8 billion Justice Department fund. And Lisa Dwyer reports.
4: New Mexico authorities say three people are dead and more than a dozen first responders are being treated for exposure to an unidentified substance after being called to a home in Albuquerque for a suspected drug overdose. New Mexico State Police say three of the four people who were found unresponsive inside the home have died. The other is being treated at a hospital. 18 first responders were exposed to the substance and began experiencing symptoms that included nausea and dizziness. All of the first responders were transported to the hospital where they are being monitored. I'm Lisa Dwyer.
2: This is AP News. The conference finals get underway in the NHL Stanley Cup playoffs tonight. The Colorado Avalanche hosting the Vegas Golden Knights in Denver. In the NBA, Game 2 of the Western Conference Final is in Oklahoma City, where the San Antonio Spurs took Game 1 against the Thunder. And Gethin Coolbaugh has last night's Game 1 result in the Eastern Conference Final.
5: The Knicks overcame a 22-point fourth-quarter deficit to beat the Cavaliers 115-104 in Game 1 of the Eastern Conference Finals. Jalen Brunson scored 38 points.
6: Most importantly, sticking together. No matter how that game finished, habits translate. And so they translate to the next game. So just finishing the game strong regardless of whatever's going on, making sure we're having the right habits. So we'll be going the next game. We're doing what we're doing.
5: Gethin Coolbaugh, AP Sports.
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8: Good evening. Now your wave weather forecast for Haverhill and the Merrimack Valley. Mostly cloudy tonight, cooler with isolated showers, low around 54, northwest winds 10 to 15 miles per hour. Showers Thursday morning will get by the sunny afternoon skies, high around 65, northwest winds 10 to 15. Clear skies, cooler Thursday night, low around 43. Friday brings partly cloudy skies, highs in the upper 60s. I'm WHAV meteorologist James Covington. Your next wave weather in 30 minutes.
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4: I'm Ben Thomas with an AP News Minute. Another hot day across the eastern U.S. Richard Bond at the National Weather Service says Philadelphia hit a record yesterday.
5: The earliest 98 degree reading.
4: But there's also snow in some forecasts.
5: Up in the Yellowstone Park area. Generally at the higher elevations, and that continues into the day on Thursday.
4: Meanwhile, Jennifer King reports.
6: Punishing weather and climbing costs are impacting this year's wheat crop in the U.S. Hotter than average temperatures, late freezes, and record-setting drought in the plains has worsened the spread of wheat viruses and sped up the production of seed heads, which yields lower quality grain. Combined with tariffs and higher prices for fertilizer and fuel, longtime wheat farmers say it's not going to be a good year. The U.S. Department of Agriculture estimates production is down 21% from last year. Wheat growers will see their smallest crop since 1970. I'm Jennifer King.
4: And I'm Ben Thomas.
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7: Good evening. Now your wave weather forecast for Haverhill and the Merrimack Valley. Mostly cloudy tonight, cooler with isolated showers. Low around 54. Northwest winds 10 to 15 miles per hour. Showers Thursday morning will get better sunny. Afternoon skies, high around 65. Northwest winds 10 to 15. Clear skies, cooler Thursday night, low around 43. Friday brings partly cloudy skies, highs in the upper 60s. I'm WHAV meteorologist James Covington. Your next wave weather in 30 minutes.
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2: 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An important part of the program is talking with area newsmakers, giving you a direct link and the latest information into what's happening in the greater Haverhill area. Recently, I spoke with Meg Adams of Haverhill Pride about the parade that's going to be taking place on June 20th.
3: 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So it starts at 12:30 at the GAR Park, and then it will be followed by a block party. We're going to have a resource fair and a vendor market, and then there will also be a food and beer garden this year.
2: 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And around 8:45, I'll be talking with Lynette McCray, Executive Director for Larch Boston North. 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
3: An exhibit on the history of the Groveland Congregational Church will be on display in mid-June. Entitled 300 Years of Community, the exhibit includes interactive and historical displays about the church's central role in Groveland. It will be open Saturday, June 13th from 2 to 6 p.m. and Sunday, June 14th from 1 to 6 p.m. The church, located at 4 King Street, was founded June 17, 1726 as the East Parish of Bradford. The church's belfry houses the 11th tower bell cast by Paul Revere in 1795, reportedly the oldest tower bell in continuous service in the country. Submit your own nonprofit events and announcement at least 3 weeks in advance. For best results, use the online form under the Contact tab at whav.net. 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